0: Corp that workers are still in the dark weeks out from the transition, but the government says consultation has been ongoing since the changes were announced back in March. And briefly, the Premier's Reading Challenge has officially kicked off across Tassie today, aiming to boost literacy and encourage a love of reading. Over to sport now, and the Devils have broken through for their first VFLW win, defeating Sandringham by 25 points yesterday. The Devils controlled the match with strong tackling and clearance work, winning those counts comfortably.
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2: Good morning, I'm Matthew Layton. The Albanese government says Australia is well placed to deal with bird flu, but it's still a risk worth taking seriously. One wild bird has tested positive to the H5 strain in WA. Environment Minister Murray Watt telling the ABC endangered species, including Australian sea lions, could be vulnerable if the virus spreads.
3: If we were to have a widespread outbreak of this deadly strain, that would have a very significant impact on wildlife in Australia. Can I just make the point as well that, again, there's no evidence at all that this has affected poultry stocks?
2: A massive drug plot has been cracked open, with police seizing what they say is Australia's biggest ever cocaine haul. The 2.7 tonnes was allegedly found in Western Sydney. And a fresh Logies battle has landed, and the gold field is full of familiar faces. Ali Langdon, Robert Irwin, Sam Pang, Julia Morris, Lisa Miller, Po Ling Yao and Todd Woodbridge are all in the mix. Robert Irwin will also host The Big Night on 7 in August.
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2: The Saints copped more than just a scoreboard sting against the Bulldogs. St Kilda is waiting on scans for Jack Sinclair's calf, while Tom De Koning is also nursing a rib injury. And Isaiah Wanganeen Miller could have a please explain coming after appearing to flip the bird at the crowd. AFL club CEOs are meeting on the Gold Coast, with Tassie, the fixture and State of Origin's future all on the agenda. And 23-time Grand Slam winner Serena Williams will play Wimbledon singles after landing a wildcard.
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1: This is Heat Weather.
0: A bit of cloud about with a top of 13 degrees in store for Hobart today. Tomorrow, showers easing in 12. Then as for Wednesday, partly cloudy, also 12 degrees. And listener knows what Aussie ears want to hear. 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

0: 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Because Rowan certainly tried.
1: We're looking around. I'm wondering if I'll see Zac. And I've obviously had a couple of cordials, and I'm like, I'm going on a Zac hunt.
2: As the boys do.
1: As the boys do. But I'm...
3: It's not just the grandma's getting, you know.
1: I'm all of 5'10". My two buddies played a lot of basketball. They're both 6'6", 6'7". We're on the Zac attack hunt.
3: So they're like periscoping.
1: They are. I said, boys, I got the ground level. You look high. If he's hanging out in the rafters, you'll see him.
3: Look for the jaw.
1: We're looking around, and I think I did catch a bit of a glimpse of the great Zac.
3: No!
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0: Hey, since we're both stuck in traffic together, let's hit play on our guilty pleasures. 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
3: This is a HIT news briefing. Hi there, I'm Angel Schell. A new strategy aimed at strengthening Tasmania's transport links is being welcomed by the tourism sector. The Tourism Industry Council says the Access Strategy 2040 delivers a coordinated vision for both air and sea travel, and that recent investments in airports and the new Spirit ferries must be fully utilised. An alleged disturbance in Hobart yesterday afternoon has led to charges being laid against two people. Police were called to Elizabeth Street just after 3 p.m. where a group allegedly became involved in an altercation. Two men were taken to hospital with non-life-threatening injuries, with a man and woman both charged with wounding and will front court in October. And the Tasmanian Aboriginal Centre is urging a temporary halt to works at Robbins Island due to potential bird flu risks. Mutton birds, which migrate between Tassie and the Northern Pacific, are expected back in September. The call follows the detection of avian influenza in WA over the weekend. And briefly in sport, the Devils have strengthened their finals hopes with an impressive 36-point win over Sandringham yesterday.
0: Hit National News.
4: Good morning, I'm Matthew Layton. The opposition leader says the great Aussie housing dream is getting pushed further out of reach. The coalition is pointing to falling auction rates, higher interest rates and weaker real wages. Angus Taylor arguing Labor's economic handling has left families feeling the pinch.
5: The most important way you can make it more affordable to buy a home is get interest rates down and real incomes up. And this government doesn't understand that. It's given up on those things.
4: A massive cocaine haul has been uncovered and it's the biggest seizure Australia's ever seen. Federal police say 2.7 tonnes were found in Sydney's northwest, hidden beneath shipping containers after coming in through Queensland. Doctors want people locking in their flu shots. It follows the detection of H5N1 bird flu in WA, where scientists are now checking the very small risk it could mutate and become more infectious to humans. And the walls are closing in on Keir Starmer, with more than 100 British Labour MPs reportedly calling for the UK PM to go.
6: Every load of laundry is a fresh start. 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
4: Western Bulldogs coach Luke Beveridge has some suggestions to shake up the draft. He wants it to be held the third week in October before students sit exams. Bevo has another idea.
7: I'm still big on the draft being a 19-year-old draft, with clubs being able to take one under 18 player. Especially with Tasmania coming in, I think there's an opportunity to adjust to that.
4: And Jackson Irvine says the Socceroos cannot blink against Paraguay on Friday at the World Cup.
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0: This is Heat Weather.
3: A bit of cloud about with a top of 13 degrees in store for Hobart today. Tomorrow, showers easing in 12. Then as for Wednesday, partly cloudy, also 12 degrees. 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
15: 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Next one dropping at 11:55. New Olivia Rodrigo inside the next 50, but let's kick off this hour of non-stop music with Samba, Homewrecker on Hit.

0: 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How do you go?
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0: If you haven't got your share of our 100k payday yet, you're running out of time.
1: Oh my god!
0: 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The next code word could be revealed at any moment, all day. This is HIT.
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3: 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All alone with your demons. And I know that we need this, but I've been too afraid to follow through.

scored their own goal at the FIFA World Cup on Saturday. The salty dog in Kingo was going off. Yeah, look, we lost the soccer against the USA on Saturday, but in the end, we won because we have healthcare and the metric system and non-stop music on Hit 100.9. Here's I Run.

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0: 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What's coming up tomorrow, you guys?
1: I don't think my husband wants my support. I'm basically calling into question if he even wants my love. He is competing in a big fitness event.
2: Oh, yeah, we were going to go down there together.
1: We were going to go around together, make a thing of it. 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
2: Oh, you want me to give you advice?
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1: Excuse me, I...
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0: stress this enough. Oh, hello, it's Lewis here, by the way. DJ Konski's on the air next. But, yeah, this week, the final week for our 100K payday. We've given out $90,000. You could be the last $10,000 winner. 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
18: This is a hit news briefing.
19: G'day, there, I'm Angel Schell. A nationwide review into school infrastructure has begun its Tasmanian leg today. The Australian Education Union is visiting schools and holding discussions in Hobart to assess facilities and future needs. The inquiry is looking at how learning environments impact students, inclusion and teacher workloads, with the public encouraged to provide feedback before the end of the month. A new community group is stepping into the Hobart local election campaign, criticising council spending. Hobart First, led by Jeff Briscoe, has told News Corp too much money is being spent on non-essential projects. The group is now calling for upgrades to community facilities and a stronger focus on core services. And just briefly, freezing temperatures didn't stop crowds from turning out for Hobart's Dark Mofo Nude Solstice Swim this morning. Taking a look at sport now, and Tasmania's VFLW side has recorded its first ever win, defeating Sandringham in a dominant display yesterday. The Devils led foremost of the match and capitalised on turnovers to secure a 25-point victory.
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21: Hi there, it's Matthew Layton. Australia has recorded its largest ever cocaine seizure after police uncovered an alleged underground bunker setup. The 2.7-tonne haul was found at Londonderry in Western Sydney beneath three shipping containers. AFB Commander Stephen Jay says police are working with local and international partners to track everyone involved.
22: This is an exceptional outcome from matter which, as we reported previously, started with reports of a burnt-out truck in North Queensland. It has now become a multi-state, international, multi-ton drug seizure investigation.
21: Anthony Albanese is getting the states and territories around the table with fuel security front and centre. One leader is skipping the dial-in, with WA Premier Roger Cook spotted beside the PM in Canberra. And Australian TV's Night of Nights is warming up, with this year's Logie nominations now revealed. The Gold Logie contenders are Ali Langdon, Todd Woodbridge, Ho Ling Yao, Robert Irwin, Julia Morris, Sam Pang and Lisa Miller.
23: Did you know that diabetes is Australia's fastest growing chronic condition? Over 300 Australians are diagnosed with the condition every day. Search Diabetes Australia to find out more.
21: Taylor Adams has called time on a tough, gutsy AFL career, retiring immediately after another injury setback. The 32-year-old telling teammates he's done after 229 games across GWS, Collingwood and the Swans. And Carlton's won five on the trot under caretaker coach Josh Fraser, but Seven's Xander Maguire says Fraser still won't go after the job and the Blues won't push him.
24: This is probably the biggest talking point out of the weekend, is how he's been able to turn this Carlton side around. They've beaten good sides, they've beaten Geelong, they've beaten the Dogs and GWS.
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26: Mostly fine for the rest of today in Hobart. Tonight, down to 7, and tomorrow, rain clearing with a high of 12. 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
0: Now you're probably thinking, Lewis, what are you dropping a code word for? Well, it's our 100K payday. We've given out $90,000 already. 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
2: Yes, oh my gosh, that girl won on Friday. 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
0: Right, well done, Teresa. 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
0: I mean, that's the attitude I love to hear. 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
6: G'day, there, I'm Andrew Schell. A major education inquiry is underway in Tasmania focusing on public school infrastructure. The Education Union is meeting with stakeholders in Hobart today and visiting schools across the state. The review is examining how facilities support learning, inclusion and teacher workloads, with the union calling for input from students, parents and educators. A former Hobart councillor is leading a new push to influence the city's upcoming elections. Jeff Briscoe is the face of Hobart First, a group calling for council to prioritise basic services and reduce costs. The organisation is planning a major campaign ahead of October's local government elections, though it won't support any individual candidates. And thousands of people stripped off and dived into cold water for the Dark Mofo Nude Solstice Swim in Hobart this morning. 3,000 swimmers took part in near-freezing conditions. Over to sport now, and the Sandringham Sabres were just too strong for our Hobart Chargers in round 11 of the NBL 1 South Comp, downing the women by 9 points and the men by 20.
7: Hit National News.
8: Hello there, I'm Matthew Layton. Federal police say they've pulled off the biggest cocaine seizure Australia's ever seen. Officers found 2.7 tonnes hidden inside shipping containers in Sydney's northwest. Two men have been charged. The family of Sydney shark attack victim Leah Stewart says she's likely to stay critical but stable for some time. Leah was attacked at Coogee and her loved ones say there's a long road ahead. Labor's tax plans are back in the spotlight and the opposition's not being subtle about it. Leader Angus Taylor claiming the government is doing a dirty deal with the Greens to pass changes to negative gearing and capital gains tax.
9: This is Labor shifting to the crazy left that they love to do. Clearly found the excuse to do that here.
8: And racing to lodge your tax return could backfire this year. The ATO says early lodgers are more likely to miss wages, interest, welfare payments or health insurance details. More than 595,000 returns were adjusted last financial year through data matching.
10: Research shows that regularly eating ultra-processed foods can increase your risk of developing type 2 diabetes by 53%. Search Diabetes Australia for more about the nation's fastest growing chronic condition.
8: Taylor Adams is hanging up the boots with his body finally saying enough after a brutal run of injuries. The Sydney midfielder finishes with 229 AFL games, a Collingwood best and fairest, all Australian honours and plenty of hard footy across three clubs.
11: Obviously my body's given all it can and yeah, it's got to the point now where the math doesn't really add up. A 10-week injury with about the same amount of games to go.
8: And Wimbledon is handing 44-year-old Serena Williams a wildcard single spot.
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12: Mostly fine for the rest of today in Hobart. Tonight down to 7 and tomorrow rain clearing with a high of 12. 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
19: Oh, there it is. Monday afternoon. Thanks for listening to your number one hit music station. If you love it non-stop, this is the place to be. If you love to win cash, this is the place to be with our 100K payday, another code word before 2 o'clock. And non-stop music starts now with Nicki Minaj, Starships, coming up then. Four hits away from a bit of Harry Styles.
1: Moment to moment, I feel like I'm always working at being more present. I feel like I've got a lot better at it. It's like unbelievably relaxing.
19: Well, the best way he can be present is being here in Australia. Bang! Together, together tour. Gonna be here at the end of the year. Actually cannot wait to see Harry Styles in Australia. Let's actually go. All right, let's play him in four hits. Let's get you Elizabeth Taylor from Taylor Swift on the air now. It is your number one hit music station as we go non-stop.

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0: thank you for listening to your number one hit music station. Soma's got some brand new music coming out on Friday, which is very exciting. In the meantime, I guess we'll just play a classic. Yeah? One that we all know and love, 12 for 12 on the air next, plus a song that was meant to be released back in 2015. And we finally got it from Martin Garrix. Teaming up with Ed Sheeran with Repeat It. It's upbeat, it's vibey, it's a song that we all know and love. And it's got Ed Sheeran in it, so we gotta love it, right? We're gonna play it for you in four hits only if you keep it locked right here. It is your number one hit music station.
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18: G'day, there are Mandrill Shown. A 41-year-old man and a 44-year-old woman have been charged with wounding after an alleged incident in Hobart. Police were called to Elizabeth Street yesterday afternoon following reports of an altercation. Two men were injured and taken to hospital, with the man and woman set to front court in October. The condition of Tasmania's public schools is being examined as part of a national inquiry launched today. The Australian Education Union is speaking with teachers and government representatives about infrastructure challenges. The review aims to identify gaps in funding and facilities. And Hobart's Long Beach has been the site of a major turnout for the Dark Mofo Nude Solstice Swim. 3,000 swimmers braved 4-degree temperatures and icy water this morning to take part in the annual event. Over to sport now, and a first win is on the board for the Devils VFLW team after a strong showing against Sandringham yesterday. The Devils won by 25 points, with the team's pressure and defensive structure proving too much for the opposition. The men, meantime, nabbed the win by 36 points.
19: Hit National News.
20: Good afternoon, it's Matthew Layton. Two birds have now been confirmed with bird flu in Australia, and authorities are keeping a very close eye on it. WA Premier Roger Cook says teams are hoping for the best, but preparing for the worst.
21: Western Australia has a vast coastline, one that's very exposed, particularly to migratory birds. And so from that point of view, absolute vigilance is key for that early detection to make sure that we can stay on top of any outbreaks of the disease.
20: The public's being asked to stay alert and report sick or dead birds. Labor's tax shake-up could come down to what happens with the NDIS. The Greens are weighing up support for negative gearing and capital gains changes, but they want more time and more pressure on disability support reforms first. A $2.5 billion defence deal will send Australian over-the-horizon radar tech to Canada. And Tony Modra is continuing to improve in hospital. The former Dockers and Crows star was injured in Country SA with more surgery today.
5: Clean clothes, a warm shower, a conversation. 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
20: Taylor Adams has pulled the pin on his AFL career after soft tissue injuries made this season a nightmare. The Sydney midfielder bows out with 229 games. After standout years at Collingwood and a footy journey he says he's incredibly grateful for.
22: 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But I came to Sydney knowing I was walking into a strong organisation with great people and an incredible culture. I haven't been disappointed.
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24: Mostly fine for the rest of today in Hobart. Tonight, down to 7, and tomorrow, rain clearing with a high of 12. 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
0: Let's do this Monday afternoon. Hello, it is Lewis here. If you want to hear a little bit of Teddy Swims, what about More Grab and Milky? You want to hear them, right? Yeah? All right, cool. As you go into your fourth meeting, maybe you're sitting at a red light or you're having a late lunch. Let's go nonstop with the music. They're coming up. Plus another code word for our 100K payday, all within 20 minutes.

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2: 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Oh, this artist, back when his voice was so young. 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
2: Every day we do this on your number one hit music station. It's our Guilty Pleasures right before Karen Tommy take over at 3. Look at you go. When you get home, you open your fridge thinking, what did I actually just open the fridge for? Because I checked it 5 minutes ago and nothing's going to change. That's a guilty pleasure. What about buying a coffee from a store every single day? Because a store-brought coffee is just the best. That's a guilty pleasure, right? So we thought we would go back to reminisce on some of those old-school moments. We get to do some secret sing-alongs here, songs that you love to sing nice and loud when no one's watching all the time in the car at the red light, right? Let's get you some Justin Bieber from over 16 years ago.
1: Yeah, I love it. I mean, I have a blast. I get to travel the world.
2: He loves to be an artist. The big hit that is Baby on right now, plus some S Club 7. Coming up in minutes for our Guilty Pleasures, Monday afternoon.

0: stay right here. 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Like, stop. 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Karen Tommy on the air next. The new frozen Cadbury Dairy Milk Picnic. So good. It's guaranteed not to last. Have the best afternoon. 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
3: This is a hit news briefing. G'day there, I'm Andrew Schell. Premier Jeremy Rockliffe has warned against what he describes as cultural wars in response to One Nation's policies. Speaking yesterday, the Premier said Tasmania has been built on migration and diversity over generations and expressed concern about the party gaining influence, saying it could impact the nation's sense of a fair go. Tasmania is part of a national push to assess public school infrastructure with an inquiry beginning today. Roundtables and school visits will gather feedback from across the sector. The Australian Education Union saying high-quality learning environments are essential for student success. And the future of mutton birds in Tasmania is at the centre of a new call to halt wind farm construction at Robbins Island. The Tasmanian Aboriginal Centre says bird flu detected in Western Australia now raises some serious concerns. Over to sport now, and Kingborough's senior women were too good for North Hobart in the weekend SFL Premier League action, taking the win by 44 points. Clarence, meantime, throttled Lauderdale, and the Robins fell to Glenorchy.
4: Hit National News.
5: Hi there, I'm Amy Goggins. A second case of bird flu has now been confirmed. The two birds in an isolated part of WA testing positive for the H5 strain.
6: There is no evidence of any mass mortalities, particularly in our wildlife. I also want to reiterate that our poultry system and our agricultural systems remain free from the H5 bird flu.
5: That's Agriculture Minister Julie Collins there. Australia's biggest ever cocaine bust has seen federal police seize a record 2.7 tonnes with an estimated street value of $816 million. The AFP says the drugs were found hidden in underground bunkers inside shipping containers in Western Sydney. Several people have been charged, with police alleging the drugs were imported through Queensland. Briefly, Australia's auction clearance rates have fallen to the lowest level in 6 years, and it's shaping up to be a big night for Robert Irwin at the 66 Logie Awards. Not only will he host, also nominated for the gold.
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5: Taylor Adams has called time, retiring immediately after another injury setback. The 32-year-old telling Sydney teammates he's done after 229 games across GWS, Collingwood and the Swans.
8: Obviously, I'm incredibly sad that the journey's over, but the overwhelming feeling I've had all week is gratitude for the opportunity that I've had, from what this game's given me and what the people that I've been able to meet along the way.
5: And Serena Williams will be back at Wimbledon after a four-year absence. The 44-year-old given a wild card entry to the tournament.
9: Arrive alive. Drive to the conditions. Stay alert. Keep your distance. 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And keep your phone out of sight.
4: This is Heat Weather.
5: Mostly fine for the rest of today in Hobart. Tonight, down to 7. And tomorrow, rain clearing with a high of 12. 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
1: Would you miss the birth of your baby to be in a World Cup final? Mm. That's the dilemma for, well, it's not really a dilemma for a Belgian player because he's decided. Jeremy Doku has decided that he is going to go and be at the birth of his baby, much to
2: It's only the blokes who think this is a good idea.
1: The disappointment of a French television presenter called France Pierron. She thinks that the birth of your child is a disgusting moment and the dad's completely useless. And
2: did she call it a disgusting moment?
1: She said a disgusting moment. She has issued an apology.
2: But she must mean him leaving is a disgusting moment.
1: No, you're living out a childhood dream, yet you're going to walk away from it all to attend the birth of your child. A disgusting moment, if you'll pardon the expression, where the dad is completely useless.
2: Oh, my God.
1: Then she says, there are guys who took out loans just to see the match and you're not going, all just to cut an umbilical cord.
2: See,
1: she has since issued an apology for her remarks, saying, I understand they may have shocked, offended or hurt some of you. My intention was never to minimise the place or role of fathers with their partners and children. She hasn't apologised for calling it a disgusting moment, though.
2: And we're getting all mad about this and then...
1: No,
2: I found out she's a woman. And,
1: I think it surprises me even more that she has that stance as a woman.
2: Yeah.
1: Because sure, it's a World Cup, but as a woman that's given birth, I'd like to think that my husband watching what my body has gone through to achieve that is more
2: greater.
1: Important than the fact that some guy's paid, you know, 100 euros to go to a game.
2: Again, Carrie, I agree with you. It's this
1: I'm
2: lady
1: not arguing
2: that does it.
1: With you.
2: Yeah.
1: France is not here, so I'm arguing.
2: Yeah, but Darcy, the other woman here, also disagrees.
1: Sorry, Darcy with you. Also, she wanted her husband to be in the World Cup. She wished he wasn't there. Yes.
3: And France Pierron has two sons.
1: Does she? Mm. This just gets more and more complicated.
2: G'day, Mimi.
4: Hi.
2: How are you going?
4: I'm good.
2: What have you got to add to this?
4: I agree with France. The lady. Listen, I have an argument.
2: Yeah.
4: Only because there's so many flags in the World Cup. There's so many teams, right? If we're going with World Cup, if we're going with that theory, okay? And if you are one of the countries that are up there, the France, the England, the Germany, the Brazil, come on, man. If I'm married to a Ronaldo, I'm like... Tell me when he wins. Don't worry about the birth of the baby. I want the millions of dollars coming in.
3: He does.
4: How we look.
3: He does get paid about $100,000 per week.
2: Sure.
1: How much would he get paid? Like, how much would he get paid for that game? Do we think?
5: Can I tell you something about the World Cup?
1: Yeah.
5: That I get paid for the World Cup.
1: Yeah.
5: It's
1: well,
5: your
1: he's not
5: duty.
1: Going there to get paid.
2: Can I ask Mimi a question?
1: Mm-hmm.
2: Mimi, if it was your husband and you said, "Go play in the World Cup," honestly, I'm fine. Do you not think that at a fight 20 years down
1: absolutely.
2: The track, you would happen
4: always.
2: To go, you know
4: of
2: what, you weren't even there for the birth.
1: Yeah. Always.
4: We will always
1: pull
4: it.
2: Thank you, Mimi.
1: What about Anne? Anne, what are your thoughts?
6: I'm with Fran.
2: This is so funny.
6: I'm thinking that, you know the date of your birth, bring it on early.
1: But you don't know the date always, do you?
6: You either have it 2 weeks early or 2 weeks late. When's
1: you don't always have it 2 weeks early. What are you talking about, Anne? You don't always know when it's coming.
6: Well, you do. They go, oh, your baby's due on the 4th of July, blah, blah. And you go, okay, you wait for that date. But you don't have it sometimes on that date. But you can always get induced 2 weeks early and then you can still go to the World Cup. Geez, my husband was drunk sitting in a corner eating while I was
1: You'd rather him at the World Cup, wouldn't you, Anne?
6: Yeah,
1: just watching.
2: And do you remember what he, this is just to complete the picture, do you remember what he was eating?
1: Where's Anne gone?
2: Anne?
6: I'm here.
2: Oh, sorry. Anne, do you remember what your husband was drunk in the corner eating? Was it? Because I'm picturing hot chips.
6: It was cereal.
2: Thank you, Anne. G'day, Tate.
7: I am. How are you?
2: Yeah, I am too. What have you got to add, Tate?
7: I missed the birth of my first child. I was away working. My wife got induced and I thought, I'll be able to get a quick job in the morning before having to go off. Got the call saying it was getting pretty close, so I packed up from the job site, went home and had a shower. And during the shower, I got the call to say, baby has arrived.
1: Why a shower, Tate? That feels unnecessary in that moment.
7: I just didn't want to be dirty when I held my baby for the first time.
1: I know, it's such a clean experience, as France will tell you.
2: Tate, did that? Has that moment been brought up in fights in the future?
7: Oh, not so much fights. My wife's very understanding, but it was definitely, when I had my second child, I was definitely there for that one, and it sort of gets thrown back a bit that maybe the second one's a favourite.
1: Do you regret not being there for the first one, Tate, or it's fine?
7: Oh, absolutely, yeah. If I could have changed it, I definitely would have.
1: Not had a shower. Yeah.
2: Good on you, Tate.
1: What about Riley? Hey, Riley.
8: How you doing?
1: Yeah, we're good. Why did you miss the birth of your baby?
8: So it was the second baby, and a bit earlier, me and the boys went on a fishing trip. We're deciding a fishing trip, and 2 days before the due day was when the trip was.
1: Makes sense.
2: Yeah, sneaking in.
8: The first baby was 2 weeks after the due date, so I thought I had plenty of time, but not everything works the same. And on the way to the, when we were out on the water, actually, funny enough, I must have been getting a few missed calls at the water break, but I didn't get them, and then the boat actually capsized. So.
2: Oh, my gosh. Was everyone okay?
8: Oh, everyone ended up being okay after swimming for about 3 or 4 hours out in the water.
2: Whoa.
1: Don't tell me you came back from that and complained about how exhausted you were.
8: Well, I had no idea she was in labour because the phone went under too. I didn't have my phone, nothing, no rods.
2: So when did you find...
8: back from the trip.
2: Yeah.
8: And I go back to my parents' house, funny enough, first. My mum's like, what are you doing here? Your partner's in the hospital, just had a baby. What are you bloody doing? You know, I thought they were lying, so... As I do, I've just gone, get out of it. No, she's not, you know, playing it off. But, yeah, she actually was in the hospital just recovering from labour.
2: And so, so when did you made it to the hospital and the birth's over, done?
8: Yeah, it was long done. I was probably in the water swimming when the actual baby was getting delivered.
2: How long did you wait before telling her the capsizing story?
8: Well, she still doesn't believe me to this day. She thinks we all got too drunk and then just decided to party out on the water and turn our phones off. But I'm hoping one day she'll believe me.
1: Has she forgiven you, more to the point, Riley?
8: Oh, it's better not to ask for forgiveness.
2: I don't think that's the saying.
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11: Good afternoon. Heavy congestion on the Brooker Highway, just heading outbound Barilatana after Risdon Road. Otherwise, also heading outbound on the Domain Highway through Queens to Main. We have some heavy congestion just before the Brooker. Otherwise, having a quick look in town, the Liverpool Street roundabout has some heavy congestion this afternoon. As for Moona, it's a busy run heading northbound on Main Road just after Creek Road. Want to feel like a big deal? You will during Prime Day. 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That's the latest in traffic on Hobart's Hit 100.9.
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3: Good afternoon. Heavy delays heading through Rugby on Pass Road, just northbound after Goodwins Road. Otherwise, having a look at the Tasman Bridge, it's still flowing nicely inbound and outbound. The Brooker Highway is banked up through Latana heading outbound after Risdon Road. And it's still a busy run on the Liverpool Street roundabout in town. 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That's the latest in traffic on Hobart's here, 100.9.
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3: Hi there, I'm Amy Goggins. A second case of bird flu has now been discovered in WA. Both birds were found in Esperance testing positive for the H5 strain. Environment Minister Murray Watt says we are prepared.
18: We are the only continent in the world that until now has not had this strain on our shores. And what that has meant is that it has given us time as a country to ensure that we are as well prepared as we possibly can be for the time when this strain eventually reached our shores.
3: AFL great Tony Modgerett's family in the footy world have had a huge lift after his horror crash. It happened south of Adelaide when a tree branch came through his truck windscreen. The former Crow and Docker is now out of ICU with more surgery still to come. Briefly, Australia's biggest ever cocaine bust has uncovered a monster haul worth an estimated $816 million. And Serena Williams is back in Grand Slam singles at 44. The seven-time Wimbledon champ secured the final women's wild card.
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3: Swans midfielder Angus Sheldrick says Taylor Adams' retirement hurts, but it's not a total shock after a rotten run with hamstring setbacks. Adams has called time after his 229 AFL games, with Sheldrick saying they've got his back.
20: Nothing that he could control, but we'll wrap our arms around him, and he's a great person and he'll be missed.
3: And at the World Cup, Egypt's recorded their first ever win down in New Zealand 3-1, leaving the Kiwis bottom of their group.
21: Humans are social creatures and we need connection to feel good. 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A quick chat can change more than you think.
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3: Mostly fine for the rest of today in Hobart. Tonight down to 7, and tomorrow rain clearing with a high of 12. 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

0: 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You're with Carrie and Tommy taking your call.
1: Song.
0: 131060.
1: Yeah. She's such a weapon.
2: Absolute tune. On 131060, we're asking, what did you walk in on? Because Leroy's distant cousin.
0: Very distant.
2: Very, very distant. Might even live on another continent.
1: Yeah. They were having some fun little role play.
2: Yes, one was dressed as Superman and the other one was...
1: tied up in the bed.
2: Yes.
0: Consensually.
2: Yes.
1: And
2: Superman tried to dive off the top
1: wardrobe
2: of the cupboard.
1: And fell through it.
2: Yeah, and trapped
1: then the
2: himself
1: kids
2: in.
1: Came home and found... Mum and Dad in a precarious situation. Actually, no, I think they weren't allowed in the room. Grandma's the one that found them in the bunkers.
2: I haven't seen the episode of Superman where he falls through the cupboard. G'day, Tammy.
3: Hi, Tommy and Carrie. Glad to see you, hear you back, Carrie.
1: Oh, thanks, Tammy. Voice. Nice to be back. What happened?
3: I just spoke to you guys recently about my husband passing away. So it's funny about him and I. My daughter, who's now 27, was 3 at the time, walked in on us in a peculiar situation position.
2: Yes.
3: And she said, "Oh, my God, what are you doing?" And Daddy goes, "Oh, I'm just giving Mummy a massage. She's got a sore back."
1: So this is this was your husband that passed away, Tammy?
3: Yeah, just recently, yeah. So she walked in on that.
2: Did the massage excuse work
1: she was
2: well?
1: Three.
3: It did. It worked really well.
2: Yes.
3: Really well.
1: Yeah, three.
3: So
1: I could imagine that would.
3: You jump back
1: would...
3: in the bed, and Mummy will be there in a minute.
1: Mummy will come in a minute.
2: Thank you for getting involved, Tammy. Nice to hear your voice. G'day, Nicole.
4: Hi. How are you guys?
1: Actually, can we just pause for a second? I love that obviously Tammy's had a tough time with her husband passing away, but that still gives her so much joy to ring up
2: wonderful.
1: And tell us about the time that they were doing the do.
2: Yeah, it's wonderful.
1: Good on you, Tammy.
2: Yeah.
5: I was just going to say quickly that we didn't get to Tammy last time, but the time she called was to do with she didn't quite make it to the toilet and had to poop somewhere. Do you remember that?
2: Yes.
5: We never got to her, but it is a good story, so maybe we can hear it later.
2: It felt like an off-air conversation to me, Sammy.
0: Good producing, Sammy.
2: G'day, Nicole.
4: Hey guys.
2: Sorry to go. Sammy has hit me for an absolute stick with what sounded like an all-staff email but said into a microphone on national radio. any more stuff you want to get out of there, Sammy?
1: No, we also had a caller once who wanted to talk to us about the time she grew up. Anyway, we could possibly get back to her.
2: Yeah. Sammy, any more stuff that didn't make it to the radio that you wanted to?
5: I thought you were revisiting Tammy, so I was like, oh, well, she has another good story to tell. So, but we'll not come back.
1: Nicole, what did you walk in on?
4: Well, it was more where I walked in on.
1: Okay, who did you see? Yes.
4: Well, it was growing a few years back, but back at schoolies, I went to cave in and use a portaloo. And I opened the door. The door wasn't even locked, by the way. And two people were in there.
2: Doing it.
1: Yeah. Wouldn't that be quite a common place, I would have thought? Like, wouldn't that happen?
2: Portaloos are gross.
1: But wouldn't that, I mean, I'm not saying that I'm here for it. I'm just saying, wouldn't
2: it
1: that be common?
2: It sounds like.
1: No, wouldn't that be common practice at, like, festivals and stuff?
2: Just,
1: wouldn't it?
2: I'm not doing the do in a portaloo.
4: Yeah, not on a portaloo.
2: Yeah. Because this is good.
1: Not either. I'm just saying that I don't think it's as shocking a place as we all think it is.
2: How many times have you?
1: Like, if everyone in this room puts their hand up.
2: Who's done it
1: in the portaloo?
2: Oh, Dust.
1: Yes. Has. What about Jared? Hey, Jared.
6: Yeah, hey, guys. How are you?
1: Good. What did you walk in on?
6: Yeah, so I walked in on, in a public toilet, a man washing his bare bum in the hand sink.
2: Oh.
6: Like a bidet.
2: Oh,
6: yeah.
2: What do you think? Yeah. What did you, because obviously you've had some time to sit and stew with this. What do you think he was going to or from? Or?
6: Oh, look, I really don't know.
1: There did he have an accident?
6: Of paper. I really have no idea. I didn't stop and ask him, to be honest. I just laughed and got out of there.
2: Because he could just be European and used to bidets.
6: It could have been.
1: Was he shocked when he saw you bidet. Or embarrassed or not at all?
6: I don't think he was too embarrassed, no.
2: Jared, was it quite the feat too? Because I'm picturing getting bum up into the sink and then...
6: 100%.
2: Yeah, I'm...
6: It's quite acrobatic.
2: I'm less disgusted and
1: more impressed
2: with the acrobatics, yes.
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9: Heavy delays in town on Macquarie Street, just heading northbound before Argyle Street. Otherwise, the Liverpool Street roundabout is congested as well. We have a bit of congestion on the Tasman Bridge, just heading outbound, and the Domain Highway is banked up, heading outbound through Queen's Domain. 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That's the latest in traffic on Hobart's Hit 100.9.
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1: Now, Deal or No Deal is on at 6:30 p.m. on weeknights on Channel 10. And the host with the most joins us now, Grant Denyer. G'day, Grant.
2: Hello, you sexy human beings.
1: Oh, it's so nice to see you. We have an admission. Are you going to admit?
3: Which thing?
2: Which thing, Your Honour, and how much evidence do you have?
1: Deal or No Deal is a show loved all across the country.
3: How long has it been on in Australia?
2: For 12 years prior on a different network, and then 3 on the Network 10 where it currently is.
1: 15 all up.
2: I don't do maths, but that sounds pretty good.
1: Yeah. Thousands of episodes. And when I've seen so many of the episodes. Carrie, would you like to admit to Grant what you said?
3: Because this sounds like it's negative about the show, but yes. it's more because I'm a busy woman.
2: Mm. Yeah, you are.
3: I have never seen an episode.
2: In 15 years?
1: Carrie doesn't know how it works.
3: I have no idea. I want to give my disclaimer.
2: Yeah.
3: It's because I used to be on air at 6:30 at night,
2: okay.
3: And I'd be in rehearsals and getting ready for the show all afternoon and across the 4:35, 5:36 time slot when these game shows are on.
2: Hang on.
3: So that is why I haven't seen it. Not
2: my show was on right before your show.
3: Yes.
2: I threw to you and you answered, thanks, Grant.
3: Yeah, but that wasn't real. You know that.
2: You didn't mean it?
3: And so I was always working, and so I've never seen an episode. So how does it work? Just for people listening that have never seen it.
2: The Gold Logie winning TV show we all know as Deal or No Deal goes like this. You choose a case. Whatever is in it is yours.
3: So you don't just take home a suitcase?
2: No.
1: Carrie thought people were leaving with suitcases. She thought it was basically a luggage giveaway.
3: Those July
2: tonight
3: suitcases,
2: you win a
3: I'd
2: Samsonite
3: love
2: again.
3: A Samsonite. Oops, sorry. Yeah.
2: So we got 22 cases, different amounts of money in each one.
3: I can only guess one.
2: You choose one, whatever number
3: from
2: is your favorite.
3: From the beginning of my episode, I just pick one.
2: First thing you do.
3: Okay.
2: 1 to 22. Yep. You say, I'll choose, say, 8.
3: Yep.
2: You get it. Now, what we do now is we slow reveal. We open all the others one by one. You choose
3: That's
2: which one you
3: That's the whole
2: you
3: show.
2: Next.
3: You just wait. As you
1: Carrie,
3: open.
1: It's gripping. Don't
2: undersell it.
1: Yeah, it's wonderful.
2: But then you might have a massive amount of money in your case, right?
3: Yeah.
2: So the banker, every now and then, maybe every 3 or 4 cases, is going to tempt you with the amount of money to leave now, right? He's worried you've got the big bucks.
3: Are you ever shuffling the money behind the scenes?
2: Look, I'm not involved in that kind of stuff. We have some sort of banker at a very high level,
3: sure.
2: You know, who smells like cottage cheese and sort of got crumbles on his his mahogany. Office, sitting back with the calculator.
3: Okay.
1: I reckon he'd have that split in his shirt front where you can see his gut.
2: Where just the belly button's popping out.
1: You can just see a bit of a slab of flesh.
3: And how often does someone get the actual amount, the one right? Like, what's the chances, really?
2: I guess it's one in 22.
1: This is amazing. Is the banker one person?
2: Yes. Yeah, it is.
1: And does it remain the same person?
2: All the time. Yeah. Okay. So there's consistency. And he can dial up or dial down how much money he wants to offer you based on whether he likes you or not for funsies.
3: Do you know from the beginning whether they're right or wrong?
2: No. No, I don't know where anything is either. I can't be trusted with that information. Yeah. And I want to go along for the ride as well, right?
3: But we
2: give away so much more money than every other game show on Australian television. It's not funny. Like crazy amounts of money. So there's people winning $80,000, $50,000, you know, every single night. Yeah, that's right before I threw to your show is when that would happen. So,
3: sounds like a great show.
1: 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Up next, more with Grant Denyer.
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7: Heavy congestion in town on Davie Street, just heading northbound before Elizabeth Street. Otherwise, having a look on the Brooker Highway, it's banked up heading through Latana, just heading northbound after Bowen Road. Otherwise, the bridge is still flying nicely in and outbound. Fantastic Furniture's biggest end of financial year sale is on now, with selected sofas, beds, dining, kids and more at 40% off. 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
3: Good afternoon. Crews are on the scene in New Norfolk at Derwent Avenue due to a serious crash. Otherwise, it's banked up heading through Latana on the Brooker Highway just heading outbound. As for in town, the Liverpool Street roundabout has heavy delays this afternoon and the Tasman Bridge a bit of congestion heading outbound through Queens Domain. Stock up at Dan Murphy's. 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That's the latest in traffic on Hobart's Hit 100.9.
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15: Hi there, I'm Amy Goggins. The Agriculture Minister says Australia is well prepared for the arrival of the H5 strain of bird flu. It comes after two birds found in Esperance in WA have now tested positive.
16: There's no evidence of any mass mortalities, nor is there any evidence of the bird flu in our poultry or agricultural systems, and also that there's a generally low risk of human infection associated with this strain of the virus.
15: Federal police say they've pulled off the biggest cocaine seizure Australia has ever seen. Officers found 2.7 tonnes hidden inside shipping containers in Sydney's northwest. Two men have been charged. Briefly, the fuel excise extension has been introduced to Parliament, fresh off the back of National Cabinet. It will cut the cost of fuel by 16 cents per litre from July to August 2nd. And time could soon be up for the UK Prime Minister, with more than 100 British Labour MPs reportedly calling for Keir Starmer to go.
17: Don't get stuck. 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
15: AFL club CEOs and league executives are meeting for 2 days on the Gold Coast. Seven Footy reporter Xander Maguire says there is much to discuss.
18: They've been canvassed to come up with ideas of how to work the fixture when Tassie comes in, when there's a 19th team.
19: Right.
18: So we're talking a rivalry round. We're talking a play-in tournament is something that may be discussed in there. How State of Origin happens.
15: And the comeback is on. Serena Williams has been given a Wimbledon wildcard for the women's singles draw at the AFL.
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15: Mostly fine for the rest of today in Hobart. Tonight, down to 7. And tomorrow, rain clearing with a high of 12. 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
1: Yeah, Strictly Ballroom, was it?
2: I had to beg you, but I've forgotten.
1: A bit of JPY.
2: I don't think this is radio.
3: Number three.
1: All right. Let's go with something different. Texas.
2: Texas is where I'm from and where I'm going to be going.
3: Exactly.
2: I know. I'm trying to kill this segment.
3: Texas sun, won't you come?
2: Sorry? That's Black Hole Sun. That Texas one, the one that's big at the moment.
3: Yeah.
2: The Texas, the girl, the...
3: What about Texas Hold'em?
2: I'm down in Texas or something. Yeah, this one.
1: No, you're not the one. No, you want this one. She's from
2: Texas. That's the one.
1: Tommy gets a point.
3: Her songs sound a bit like your song. I think country might be your jam. Don't start again. Don't. No more singing.
2: Well, they're a little miss here. Hey, would you like to hear a little ditty?
3: No.
2: Here's one I prepared earlier.
3: Real, yeah, Timmy Big Problems. This
2: oh,
3: give me real...
2: you won't believe what I happened to find here in the dang studio. Oh, God, that's so bad even for my ears. This song's called I'm in Love with My Goat.
3: Okay.
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2: 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It's true love, can't you see? 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
12: Good afternoon. Crews are on the scene in New Norfolk at Derwent Avenue due to a serious crash. Otherwise, it's banked up heading through Latana on the Brooker Highway just heading outbound. As for in town, the Liverpool Street roundabout has heavy delays this afternoon and the Tasman Bridge a bit of congestion heading outbound through Queen's Domain. Stock up at Dan Murphy's. 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That's the latest in traffic on Hobart's Hit 100.9.
13: Give me that money. 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
8: Tonight on the show, a bloke who's in a bit of trouble for whacking a shark tank in his house.
9: 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We're crossing to Florida to chat with Jason Derulo about the man-eating fishies he keeps at his house.
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0: What a great way to spend a Monday afternoon with five songs in a row. It's back to back with Carrie and Tommy.
1: So last night, I've got a girlfriend at the moment who is trying to find a partner.
2: Yes.
1: And she hasn't had the best luck. If I spent time talking to you about some of the people she'd been on dates with, honest to God, I don't know how they're even allowed on a dating app. Like some criminally, I'm like, how are you even allowed on there? Anyway.
2: What's she on, Plenty of Fish or something? What is it?
1: I can't, I don't know if we should name, it? Anyway, she was on one of the popular ones and I said to her, give it to me, I'm going to find you a man, right? So I start scrolling.
2: As every friend does.
1: Okay.
2: Ever.
1: What is going on?
2: What's happening?
1: What do people think? So first of all, one of them was, there was a picture of a guy and look, he was fine. But I'm trying to be more open-minded for her and be, you know, I'm like, you can't just go on looks, you know.
2: So, you've taken the net out and you're letting anyone through.
1: And so it says, what do you enjoy doing?
2: Yeah.
1: This is on a dating app.
2: That's what he messaged
1: to. No, it says on the app, like it says, you know, your Hinge. Hobbies and your things.
2: Yeah. Well, Hinge is the only one that does that.
1: Okay.
2: Well, yeah. I don't know why we're beating around the bush here.
1: And it said, what do you enjoy? Yeah. And he'd written alone time.
2: That's
1: okay,
2: funny.
1: That is.
2: That's
1: no,
2: very
1: no,
2: funny.
1: No, no, no, no, but it wasn't a joke. It wasn't a joke.
2: How do you know?
1: I saw his face. He wasn't joking.
2: That's pretty funny. Writing alone time on a dating app is pretty funny.
3: That's funny.
1: It would be funny if it was you as a comedian on there. This guy just likes alone time.
2: Maybe
1: that's why he's getting a lot of alone time.
2: He could be an up-and-comer.
1: Then funny. There was another guy that said, what can you expect dating me? And his answer was, I will take you on the most simplest of dates.
2: That's funny too.
1: It's not appealing in any way.
2: You know what I love about these questions? On that app, you get to pick the questions for yourself. They haven't sprung them on you.
1: Oh,
2: so this
1: right?
2: is their best answers.
1: Well, then one said, what are you looking for? And he wrote, a woman.
2: That's good.
1: Someone
2: who's been fooled before.
1: But then there was a man whose photo, like I get you want to put your best foot photo.
2: You want to put your foot photo up, foot pics or nothing.
1: Your best foot forward. And I get for men, they've probably only got one or two suit pics. If you don't work in finance, you've only got one or two good suit pics.
2: Also, usually it's their past marriage.
1: Okay, this is what I was going to say.
2: Yeah.
1: There was a guy up there on his wedding day and he put an emoji over his ex-wife's face. I'm like, you can't use that as your dating profile pic.
2: But you know what also happens? Women are like, oh, guys are scared of commitment. And he's like, well, this will show I'm not.
1: Here's the last one I ditched. Anyway, but then we get to this new thing I didn't know was a thing.
2: Mm.
1: And it's where instead of them writing it, they can choose to say what they would like, to do and describe themselves.
2: Yeah. So you leave a voice note.
1: For fun, I clicked on this guy's profile and this is the voice note that accompanied it. He chose this.
2: Have you left out his name?
1: I didn't say his name.
2: No, it just
1: he's. Oh no, it's just now him talking.
2: Okay.
1: I can do that, can't I?
2: I don't know. I don't know.
1: Can
2: sure.
1: We?
2: Yeah.
1: It's not his name.
3: It'd be fun.
1: Okay. Yeah. Here we go.
4: Together we could do anything and everything, or absolutely nothing.
2: Where did you get producer Kieran's voice note?
1: Yeah.
2: That is a spitting image of the mouth the south over there.
1: Oh my God! Let's just again, ladies. This is what is out there.
4: Together we could do anything and everything or absolutely nothing.
1: Bit at the end.
2: I kind of like
1: no,
2: it.
1: No, so this is what we were debating in the office. He's not being funny again. Stop saying these people that don't have a sense of humour are being funny.
2: He laughs at the
1: it's
2: end.
1: It's like when you think my mum's funny.
2: Your mum's really funny.
1: She's accidentally funny.
2: No,
1: she's not
2: your
1: trying to be funny.
2: Your mum's really
1: not.
2: Funny.
1: But then we were having an argument whether if it was a hot man or a hot woman, like if a hot woman said, you know, we can do anything or everything or absolutely nothing.
2: And the laugh?
1: Do you think it matters who the person is?
2: Like, I think all of this is good stuff. So I'm the wrong person to ask. This is all everyone play on.
1: So you give it. You give that to us. If you were going to say that phrase, right? And don't be creepy. Don't you do a comedy version?
2: I won't.
1: Don't. I can see it in your face already that you're going to do a comedy version.
2: I won't. So you want me to deliver it as
1: hot as
2: I can.
1: You can give it?
2: We could do everything.
3: or absolutely nothing.
1: Play it again. I want to know 13, 10, 6.
2: Can I give you one more?
1: First of all, I want to know.
2: Can I give you one more?
1: If that would, if ladies, if you heard that, would that get you? Stop licking your lips like you're about to do another voice. Would that get you in the bedroom quicker if you heard that? And do you think it depends on the voice? Because someone might be listening going, I could absolutely make that the hottest phrase of all time.
2: Mm.
1: Play it to us again.
4: Okay. Together we could do anything and everything or absolutely nothing.
2: I'll tell you what, Carrie, for a woman who says she doesn't like it, you've played it about 5 times.
1: Again, because I find it funny.
2: See, I agree. It's funny.
1: But you're not being funny.
2: It's tricky, isn't it?
1: Go on, give us the one you wanted to do. Not the same one again. You did that one before.
3: Together, we can do everything or absolutely nothing.
1: No, you're not. Why? Sometimes I just like you to take something seriously.
3: I want
1: 13, 10, 60. What ladies.
2: What do you want?
1: I want to know if.
3: Oh, they can speak to me?
1: You came across that man.
3: I could talk with the ladies.
1: No.
3: Please, Carrie, please.
1: Whether you find that sentence hot.
3: Let me chat.
1: Can I go back home?
5: Yeah, you can go now.
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3: 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I'm not here.
1: 13, 10, 60. Ladies, we need to discuss this. Call me.
3: Call me.
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1: So I want to know on 131060, ladies, if you came across on a dating site a man and this was the message he'd left on the site, because apparently you can leave little voice notes now. This is real. This is not make-believe.
2: Do you want me to do it again?
1: No, I don't want your version. Would you find this hot or not?
3: Together we could do anything and everything or absolutely nothing.
1: Sorry, that laughter at the end is me filming it as my friend and I listen to it together.
2: I think it kind of sounds like Clive Owen, notorious heartthrob.
1: So I guess that's interesting, depending on what the head is on that voice.
2: You know who I'm talking about?
1: No.
2: Gorgeously handsome actor. He was in Closer. He's played the leading man in a lot of movies. I'll show you a picture of him.
1: Meanwhile, let's go to Ladies 131060, call us. But Anne, thought?
4: Definitely Ted Bundy, serial killer vibe. Yeah.
1: Do you think? I know. But if that was like Brad Pitt doing that and he did the laugh at the end, how would you go with that?
4: No, it's still ick. No.
1: Yeah.
4: That's creepy.
2: What if he looked like, do you know Clive Owen, Ann?
4: Yes, I do.
2: Yeah, he's a gorgeous man, isn't he?
4: Yes, but it's still that at the end.
1: You give it to us, Ann. No, the whole thing. Tell us, Ann, in your sexiest voice, we could do anything, everything, or absolutely nothing. Give it to me.
4: We could do everything, anything, or absolutely nothing.
2: I really love it, Anne.
4: Yeah, that's creepy. That's creepy.
2: That's great work by you, Anne.
1: Oh, good on you, Anne. What about Michelle? Hey, Michelle.
5: Hey, hey, guys.
1: Are we dating this guy?
5: Well, let's have a look at the looks first, and then we'll go from there.
2: Yeah.
1: So you would be prepared to date that voice if it had a good head?
5: Oh, God, yeah, and a good body.
2: What's more important, the body or the head?
5: Can we have a bit of both and mix it up a bit?
2: Yeah, that's a fair thing to ask.
1: Too much to ask as a woman, Michelle. Too much to ask.
2: You only get one.
5: I know.
2: Michelle, have you ever been put off by a man's voice?
5: Yes.
2: Like it's, and was the rest of the package good?
5: Not quite, no. It was a bit of a case of the voice matched the package.
2: Yeah, okay. Yeah.
1: What is that, do you think?
2: What's that?
1: Do you think there is a... No, because David Beckham's gorgeous,
2: I think the same,
1: and his voice
2: I think
1: put
2: the
1: people off
2: the same voice, if it comes out of a head that you're in love with, that becomes the thing you love about them. Makes them uniquely them, and you're like, isn't that wonderful?
1: Yes,
2: If you had it on a different head that you're unfamiliar with, that you'd be like... Bleh.
1: Hey, Mel.
6: Oh, yeah. Hey, guys. How are you?
1: Oh, yeah, Mel.
6: I just want to say, guys, I've got a bit of an odd... I actually think he sounds very sexy, and I definitely, if I heard that, I don't know if that's my weirdness, I would be getting Christian Grey vibes, and I'd super like that because it's raw, it's honest, and there's some mystery behind that.
1: Hold
6: there's
1: on, Mel. A, wait till
2: lid.
1: The end.
2: There's a lid
1: wait
2: to every
1: the
2: pot,
1: end,
2: Mel.
1: Mel, let's hear it.
6: that's the one me over.
2: Yeah, good on you, Mel.
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18: Hi there, I'm Amy Goggins. Two birds have now been confirmed with bird flu in Australia, but authorities say we're well prepared. Both birds were found near Esperance in WA, testing positive for the H5 strain.
19: Our government has funded $113 million worth of preparedness activities, including $11 million in the federal budget. And it's that work that has enabled training of vets so that they know what to look for. It's enabled the planning work that state and territories have done.
18: It's Environment Minister Murray Watt there. Australia's biggest ever cocaine bust has seen federal police seize a record 2.7 tonnes with an estimated street value of $816 million. The AFP say the drugs were found hidden in underground bunkers inside shipping containers in Sydney's northwest. Briefly, the family of Sydney shark attack victim Leah Stewart say she is likely to stay critical but stable for some time. And seven-time Wimbledon champion Serena Williams will return to singles after being given the final women's wildcard.
20: Don't get stuck. 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
18: Taylor Adams has pulled the pin on his AFL career after soft tissue injuries made this season a nightmare. The Sydney midfielder bows out with 229 games after standout years at Collingwood and a footy journey he says he's incredibly grateful for.
21: Leaving Collingwood was the hardest professional decision I had in my life, but I came to Sydney knowing I was walking into a strong organisation with great people and an incredible culture. I haven't been disappointed.
18: And New Zealand's World Cup run has taken a decent whack, going down 3-1 to Egypt.
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18: Mostly fine for the rest of today in Hobart. Tonight, down to 7, and tomorrow, rain clearing with a high of 12. 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
3: been a great Monday, great first day of the week. We're rounding it out for you now. Fifi, Fev and Nick, we have been mentioning it all show. We are Two Slips Away Fee, one of Australia's biggest venues, best venues. 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Now, there is one man I reckon you could get a bit of advice from, and he's joining us next.
4: Well, he's got his own tour coming to Australia, Jason Derulo. 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
3: 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Why not? 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
7: Fev, there's only two more nights of this. 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
3: Oh. Yeah. Derulo on the other side of Derulo.
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0: Yeah, right across Australia. How good is it, Phoebe Fevenin, for your Monday evening? Pump for this.
1: Jason Derulo. Hey. Welcome back to Phoebe, Fev and Nick. Now, Jason, you are without doubt, whenever we interview any superstars like yourself around the world, you always have the best setup for your Zoom. That backdrop is outstanding.
2: Oh, thank you so much. I appreciate that. No, you're doing a great job.
1: I love good. It. Where are you? You're at home?
2: I am home, yes.
1: That's a great room you've got there.
2: Thank you. Yes, I got a pool table, a little bar vibe. But the wall is I like this wall because it's real. So, you know, when I walk outside of my room, you kind of get like a sense of the earth and greenery.
3: Pretty much got a nightclub in his house. He's got the pool table, the bar, and then when he walks out, he's like, I'm outside.
1: It's perfect. Now, Jason, we are so excited because you're coming back. You're bringing the Last Dance World Tour to Australia this September. Go to teglive.com.au. You've got to get your hands on these tickets. You are a vibe. You are going to go off, and we're just so pumped to have you back down under.
2: I'm so excited to be coming back. I mean, it's been way, way, way too long. You know, Oz has always been one of my favorite places on planet Earth. So every time I come, I had the time of my life, but bringing my show there is even more special. As you can imagine, my show is my baby, you know, so excited to be bringing it to one of my favorite places.
3: Well, I think the last time you were here, I believe, was R&B Fridays Live.
2: That's right.
3: When you rocked
0: that
3: it out.
0: That was awesome.
3: That was sick.
0: Big night.
2: Yeah, no, we had an amazing time there for sure.
1: Now, Chase, it's obviously huge news. You're coming down.
3: Don't bring up your news.
1: TEGLive.com.au is going to melt down today with everyone wanting tickets.
0: So you don't do this. Not to Jason Derulo.
3: He's an actual star.
1: Now, like you, Jason.
0: Oh, no.
1: I just in two nights. I am doing my own Fifi Box One Night Only show.
0: Oh, but you can't sing, Jace.
2: Incredible. What do you do on the show?
1: I sing, Jason. I sing.
3: Karaoke.
1: So these boys don't think I can sing. I'm proving them wrong, Jason, because I have a sellout. The plenary sold out. People were clamoring for tickets. Ooh. I had to turn people away.
3: That's
1: you
3: true.
1: Know what that's like.
2: Wow. Congratulations. That's incredible.
1: Thank you, Jace. And now you sing and dance. What happened the last time I tried to sing, and it was at my birthday party, which was a karaoke night, I passed out. I literally fainted. Have you got any tips for when you're singing on stage and you're dancing? And you're,
3: that was one song in.
1: You're delivering for the people. How do you do it? Because you're fit as anything.
2: Well, make sure you have the electrolytes.
1: Okay. Gatorade.
0: Yep.
2: No, so I eat pretty healthy. I try to stay as hydrated as possible. Like between songs, I'm having coconut water. I'm having teas that have honey in it. So it's an energy boost. I'm having caffeine during the show as well. So I stay pretty pumped. I mean, it's a very, very high energy show. I would say one of the highest energy shows in the world. Mm-hmm. So it takes a lot out of you for sure.
3: And you can sing, bro. You can sing. Like, she can't sing. That's the whole point.
0: Fee's going to be high energy, low talent.
3: Yes.
0: What do you recommend there?
2: I mean, that's so me. Come on. I'm sure the show is amazing.
1: Well, Jace, I didn't know whether I needed to seek your approval because I am picking my song list, and I won't admit there's two Jason Derulo songs I want to sing. So I'm thinking, in my head, I see you all over me. In my head, you fulfill my destiny. In my head, you'll be screaming. Yeah.
3: We just lost Jason.
0: Wow. He's unfortunately, gone. You can hear that in his ears, which is a problem.
2: Wow. I would pay good money.
1: Thank you.
2: Not to see that.
0: Oh, yeah! Yeah!
3: Oh no, she's going to be great. We're going to be up there. She's actually going to be performing with some of Australia's premier talent who all can sing. So we'll just turn her mic off and then she can think that she is singing. Hey, I did see something about you in the news during the week, Jason, and I loved it. And I'm very scared of sharks. Now, you've got a shark in your living. As you walk into the door, you've got a shark tank. There's a live shark swimming around the floor.
2: Yes. It's a very large tank. I don't know where people got that it's a small tank, but it's actually a very, very large tank. I'm trying to figure out how to better serve aqua life, you know, on a higher level. And this is a way better living situation that they had than before.
1: Whoa. How many sharks have you got?
2: Two.
1: Two sharks.
2: That being said, I'm going forward trying to do what's best for the shark first.
1: Oh, you're so good.
2: Amazing team of people that take care of them, you know, at the highest level.
0: Hey, do you have any boring rooms in your house? Like in my house, there's a room that's got some spare boxes and a spare bed in there. Do you have any, like every one of your rooms seems to be incredible.
2: I don't think I have any boring rooms, if I'm being honest. Every room has like some sort of vibe to it. I think the guest house, though, has some boring rooms in it.
3: Yeah, chuck them in there, and if they annoy you, just chuck them to the sharks. Perfect.
2: Yeah, that way people don't stay too long.
1: Well, James, we are so excited.
3: Yeah,
1: you're coming back to Australia. We love you here. And the Last Dance World Tour will be here this September. For tour details, head to teglive.com.au. And I consider my Fifi Box One Night Only as a warm-up for all your fans. Ooh. They can come and see me first.
2: Ooh, that's an interesting warm-up.
0: Set the bar low. Jason Derulo, thank you.
2: Thank you, guys.
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0: Yeah, on your Monday, how good is it? A big thank you to People First Bank hanging out with us for the happy hour.
1: Yeah, People First Bank, transparent and honest. 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
30: And they've been going for 150 years, so they know what's what.
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3: Up next. Here you go, Boxy. Mothership, World Cup, Brazil, Aliens, Miami.
1: I've got that to look forward to.
0: Yeah. Are we playing Cooker Bingo?
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0: Thanks to BedShed. 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

0: One more time. She was in Texas, I can tell.
1: Ah, come on, baby.
0: Grab my arm, let's do-si-do.
1: Never ends, does it?
0: Ella Langley, number 5 tonight. Just when I thought. Shoes in Texas in the Hot Hits, Hot 7 at 7.
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3: Well, Dua Lipa's got her professional snaps back from the wedding.
0: How long do you have to wait? Because you know some of these people get married and they get them 9 months later.
3: Oh, and then it's for Grandma's birthday. Here's me at my wedding.
0: Screw your birthday, you've had enough of them.
3: Yeah, we've seen your wedding photos. I love weddings, though.
0: On the projector. She looks great.
3: She looks great.
0: Who knew she looked great, but she looks extra great.
3: Yep, she's shared the professional ones from her Sicilian Island wedding on June 6th.
0: So this is why it's extra impressive she's already got them back, because my friends who got married over in Italy had to wait 14 months for their after movie to come back and 6 months for the photos.
3: The movies take a while, the little movies, but, I mean, mate, they're not Dua Lipa.
0: Bailey could have made it in 3 minutes on Canva.
3: But my point is they're not Dua Lipa.
0: No,
3: if you're
0: true.
3: Shooting Dua Lipa's wedding, yeah. You're getting them to her immediately.
0: I mean, how many weeks ago did she get married? It's still about a 2 week turnaround, isn't it? Slap it all in CapCut.
4: June 6th. Said June 6th, so it's over 2 weeks.
0: Yeah.
4: Nearly three.
0: How much do you reckon she paid for them? How much are wedding photos?
3: Depends.
0: None of us are married, so wouldn't know.
3: Heaps.
4: A few grand.
3: Yeah. There's different packages and stuff.
0: Such as the confidence in you.
4: Yeah, I know.
0: A few grand.
3: It would be, though. Mate, pop some disposable cameras on your table and be done with it.
0: I've always said that. It's actually so much fun. Next.
3: Isn't it? Liam Payne, and I don't even know why this is a news story, to be honest. His 9-year-old son, Bear, is set to inherit his father's entire $41 million fortune following his tragic passing. Liam did not have a will at the time of his death and was not married or in a civil partnership, meaning that under UK law, his son, Bear, was always set to inherit everything when he turned 18.
0: Wow.
3: Last year, Bear's mother Cheryl and lawyer Richard Bray were named as administrators, allowed to collect and preserve Payne's estate, but newly released probate documents lodged with the UK's High Court detailed how parts of the estate can now be used to benefit Bear before then, but until then, it will be in a trust for when he's 18.
0: Okay, yeah. Good to know. And good on Cheryl for, you know, that can't be easy, doing the whole guarantor of the will thing.
3: I know, but, I mean, I think, you know, it's pretty straightforward. Yeah. Everything would just be going to him and
0: Bear.
3: Yeah.
0: On your bed.
3: And that's exactly what Liam would want, I imagine. I would say this is a non-news story. Nicole Kidman and Keith Urban have publicly acknowledged each other for the first time since their high-profile split.
0: Yeah.
3: Nicole and Keith finalised their divorce in January after 19 years of marriage.
0: Yeah, it was a long one.
3: Wait, that is quite long.
0: It's long. That's a successful marriage. I think we said this at the time.
3: We did.
0: Success.
3: Citing irreconcilable differences.
0: Thank you.
3: Now, in a surprising move, Keith posted a birthday message for Nicole on Instagram over the weekend. Now,
0: oh, I did not know this part.
3: Yes, it was like, you know when you just do a word thing on your story and it's you do the rainbow colour background?
0: Yep.
3: And all he wrote was, "Happy birthday, Nicole Mary!" Exclamation mark, exclamation mark, exclamation mark. All lowercase.
0: What a strange post.
3: Isn't it strange? I mean, you don't want to pop a photo up there?
0: Wait, so it was just words?
3: Yes.
0: Oh, he's a Facebook boomer, isn't he? That's some Facebook stuff, I've ever heard it.
3: But then Nicole shared a public Father's Day tribute to Keith on Sunday, because it's Father's Day over there in the US.
0: What day is Father's Day? Father's Day.
4: Happy Father's Day.
0: Father's Day.
3: Alongside a throwback picture of herself with her father, she posted on a photo of Keith with their daughters, Sunday Rose and Margaret.
0: How lovely.
3: Faith Margaret.
0: Lovely and civil.
3: Very.
0: That was basically just a round of, what do they call it? Hatches, matches and dispatches. Just all stuff about people getting married and not.
3: Hey, that's what half our show is.
0: Mate, that's so true.
3: Who's together? Who's not? That's the story.
0: Got any news?
3: Huh. Yeah, there's a new Prime Minister's resigned.
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2: With Nick and Lauren. Now, I came strolling into the office today with a great phoner idea, and then Nick turned to me and he said, tonight on the show we're doing... What's your favourite Bicky?
0: That's right.
2: Biscuit.
0: It's a Hot Hits heat map. We want to get you on 131060, and the only question you need to answer is, what's your favourite biscuit?
2: And you asked me when I walked in, you said, well, what's your favourite biscuit? I said, sweet or savoury. You said, doesn't matter. I said, without thinking, this is how much I love them, and I don't eat them enough because I will eat the whole box of Cheds.
0: And then I thought I didn't think of Cheds.
2: Cheds are just so delicious.
0: The reason we're doing this is because Canstar have surveyed 2,390 Australians. You happy with that sample size? I think we've got to add. That's why we've got to add to it on 131060. Yeah. They have revealed that the Scotch Finger has taken out the top spots.
2: Scotch Finger. I mean, I do love me a Scotch Finger.
0: Not bad. So, Cheds for you. May Cheds. I raise you?
2: Yeah.
0: Two salty wafers with a layer of lemon cream in the middle, otherwise known as the lemon crisp.
2: Yeah. You hate fruit.
0: Mate, have you had a lemon crisp?
2: What is a lemon crisp?
0: Salty wafer, lemon cream in the middle.
2: Is it
0: delicious?
2: Is it Arnott's?
0: It's an Arnott's product. Sure, you can get some knockoff brand ones as well.
2: Okay. Sweet biscuits, I think for me, I do love... Oh, I'm just not really a sweet tooth. I like...
0: Let's get some inspiration from Zach, shall we? Zach, what's your favourite biscuit?
3: Tim Tams.
2: I mean, honestly.
0: Yeah. Smart man.
2: It's straight to the point. Yep. I think in terms of sweet, I would go Tim Tam as my favourite. Yeah.
3: Yeah, it has to be the best thing in the world, surely.
2: I agree. And would you like a double coated or an original or a caramel? What are you feeling, Zach?
3: More of just the original. You know, you can't beat the original,
0: Okay.
2: It's so true.
0: Stop reinventing the wheel. What was that red velvet one they made?
2: Oh, yeah.
0: Dreadful stuff.
2: Dreadful stuff, says the lemon crisp man.
0: Mate, I need some lemon crisp, people. 131060 is the number. We are doing a Hot Hits heat map. Let us know, what is your favourite biscuit?
2: Sweet or not?
0: We are not... I know that this is a very rudimentary phone topic to do on national radio.
2: Yeah.
0: However, I think it's important, and I think that the people surveyed by Canstar have it wrong.
2: Yeah, well...
0: Scotchy's fine.
2: But it's a bit basic.
0: Favourite 131060.
2: I mean, chocolate teddy bears, better than a Scotch Finger.
0: Mate, actually, no, I disagree with that one strongly. Are you serious?
2: Chocolate, like the big chalky teddy bears?
0: Can you get big teddy bears?
2: Yeah, you know the big chalky teddy bears. And they're the same as the regular teddy bears, but they're covered in chocolate.
0: Not across their work.
2: Oh, you must be.
0: 131060. What is your favourite biscuit? Yes, we're asking this on the Hot Hits with Nick and Lauren.
1: 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Back next.
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0: There you go.
1: Feels like something they show in school, like to like a anti-drinking or like peer pressure sort of song.
0: It's educational. And sometimes the best way to get education across is through the power of song.
2: Yes. It reminds me of the ABC 3 songs that they used to play that they would make with the ABC 3 host. Do you know that? No?
1: I only had ABC 1. Oh, okay. It came in a bit later.
2: No, there's some great songs that they made.
1: Okay, nice.
2: Yeah.
1: That fruit one?
0: Oh, the bloody fruit. Nightmares.
2: Wait, like the stop motion one?
0: Yeah.
2: Oh my gosh, I love that.
0: Soup opera. Soup opera.
1: Yeah, soup opera.
0: The nightmares I felt with that thing.
2: So, yeah.
1: So true. That would have been so triggering.
0: Terrifying. Oh, yeah, not just from the fact it was fruit.
2: It was always at the end of the night, though, as well. Yeah. It wasn't in the, like, normal hours.
1: No, it was like when they were about to transition to weird programming.
2: Yeah.
1: We love. Anyway.
2: So their catchphrase is catch, check, and choose. It's catch yourself before reacting. Okay. So that's like when you're scrolling.
0: So don't immediately get angry.
2: You don't get angry. You check the facts.
1: Yeah,
2: so
1: yeah.
2: Check if it's a real account. Check if it's like, if it says AI or if people in the comments are saying that. And then you choose what to do next if you want to share it or not share it.
1: Yeah, with the knowledge of being AI.
0: Isn't that important?
2: Yeah, Dom had some things to say about how AI affects the music industry as well.
1: Is this an exclusive?
3: With AI and music, I feel like with anything creative, you can't quite replicate that personal emotion that comes from it. I'm sure AI has a place in certain aspects of life, but I feel like it can't give that personal emotion that humans can. So don't know, no matter how advanced and how developed AI gets, I think that people and true art will always have a place in the creative realm.
1: Wow. Well said.
2: Now, I want to make...
0: I know exactly what you've done here. I would like to check and choose.
2: What?
1: Is that AI?
2: Do you think that was AI or not?
1: I think it was, actually.
2: So...
1: Are you serious?
2: A small error happened on the day of recording. I got these new mics from Insta360.
0: Oh, no, Bailey.
2: And they were set to record, and unfortunately, and I was using a camera.
0: Was it user error?
2: It may have been user error. And unfortunately, they did not record properly.
0: So you've used AI to enhance his voice.
1: Oh, enhanced though.
2: Enhanced, yeah. His real voice. That is his real voice, but it's just enhanced. It sounded so bad.
1: Okay. But that's okay. But this, you haven't changed his words.
2: No, I have not.
0: And that is the ethical use of artificial intelligence, my friend.
2: Exactly, yeah. I also want to give a shout out to other AI from Adobe.
0: Yeah.
2: Adobe has added a chatbot into their programs now, and it can edit for you now.
0: What?
2: So I've been experimenting with it today to find clips and stuff.
0: Don't tell the highs up here about that.
1: No, keep that to yourself, mate. Yeah. You'd be out of a job.
0: Oh, no. I know we've got another bit of audio here, but we have banged on.
2: Yeah.
0: Thank you for bringing that to us. Thank you for going on your first excursion.
1: Yes.
0: Well, Intrepid on the Streets reporter.
1: I love it.
2: I've done stuff before.
1: Yeah, I know. What are you doing?
0: I don't remember.
1: He's done heaps.
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1: Three
7: for all.
1: Three songs in a row that all have something in common. Tonight's theme, nudes.
11: Yeah, it's celebrities who maybe they've accidentally uploaded a nude of themselves.
1: Yeah, it happens.
11: It happens. It's my biggest fear in life. Well, being dropped in the middle of the ocean. But That's a pretty big one.
1: Isn't there that story about you that you once sent one with a censored bar and on the recipient's end, the censored bar was not there?
11: Yeah, yeah. I sent... One day I woke up feeling pretty good about myself. This is honestly probably more than 10 years ago. And it was right when Kim Kardashian had uploaded that photo with... She had the black bars across her boobs and her vagine.
1: Yeah.
11: And I was like, that's funny, I'm going to do that. Stupidly didn't put on any underwear. And I wasn't even sending it to be sexy. I literally sent it to all my girlfriends and my gay friends.
1: This is a bit of fun.
11: Yeah, and it was right when Snapchat had done some kind of update, and I sent it. And I have the original. It's Carrot, it's worse than you could even imagine. I had the original. And what had happened was I started getting messages back being like, oh, that's a bit much for a Monday morning. I was like, what do you mean? Everything's covered. And then I called my cousin Jess, and I said, I need you to open the Snapchat I've just sent you, and you need to tell me what it is. What had happened was the bars, the emoji bars that I put across my tatas and my vagine had ever so slightly shifted up. So you just saw just a hint of... everything.
15: No.
11: So it was almost worse because it was just like up, and so it was just a little bit there.
1: Yeah, that's tough.
15: I think I'd prefer to be dropped in the ocean. I honestly think I genuinely would.
11: When I say my blood ran cold.
1: Now, this has happened not in such extreme circumstances, however,
11: yes, no.
1: to a celebrity.
11: Nicola Peltz, Brooklyn Beckham's wife.
1: Yeah.
11: She accidentally revealed some nude photos of her and her husband, Brooklyn, as she shared a picture of their dog. These are sort of like photos that are on their wall.
1: Yeah.
11: And they're not super nude, but
1: no,
11: they're
1: hugging. They're holding each other's bodies to each other.
11: Yeah, but they're fully nude. And she's popped them up on Instagram. So we thought in celebration of that, we'll just celebrate all the nudes.
1: Now, who in this collection of people uploaded a nudie image?
11: Usher. Yeah.
1: How do you do that?
11: I don't know.
1: What happened?
11: Snapchat instantly. Let me try and find the actual.
15: I thought you meant the people in this
11: that's
15: studio.
11: Right. This one. Usher.
15: Show me.
11: He's on the toilet or something.
1: On the toilet. Oh, that's like the time that person we know sent the bath photo, remember?
11: Who was that again?
1: I won't be able to say that. Here. Hang on, I'll mute mics. Ready?
11: Oh, no.
1: That's good stuff. Right, let's do it. Usher, this banger. We haven't played this in a while. God, yeah.
11: Oh.
1: It's the accidental nudes edition of

0: Sabrina Carpenter and House Tour on the Hot Hits. Right across Australia, it is time to make our cold hearts be proven wrong.
1: Oh, yeah.
2: It's a sound system banger.
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5: Oh, this song is dusty.
1: Don't remember when we were discussing it. We don't remember if it was on air or if it was off air. But at some point in the evening, we were discussing people that marry their high school sweethearts,
0: yes.
1: Right? So I'm talking the first person you've ever dated. You married them. Because I find that, and look, I'm sure that people are so happy and I think that's so beautiful. But I think back to who I was when I was 15 and who I was dating and I'm like, what on earth?
0: Both yourself and your needs in a relationship change so much in your 20s,
1: we
0: feel. But there are so many success stories out there. I know someone that I used to work with that literally met her boyfriend, now husband, when she was 14. And
1: yes.
0: They're in their early 30s and still together. And
1: that's the thing. There are some people where I go, okay, no, you two are put on this earth to be together. My friend Shaz and Lump, they met at schoolies. And they took their time. Like, they were together, but they took their time. And now it's just like, I look at them and I'm like, I can't imagine you with anyone else on the planet.
0: Legit.
1: They've grown together. It's not for the faint-hearted.
0: It's not at all.
1: But give us a call on 131060. Did you marry your high school sweetheart? And whether either way it went, let us know because I'm fascinated by it.
0: For two lucky, in love, single, cold-hearted people, we would love to hear these love stories that worked out
1: yes.
0: as beautifully, or if they didn't work out. If you
1: yeah.
0: married someone in high school, not in high school, but you married someone that you met in high school, and or maybe as a kid, and it didn't work out as well. 131060 is the number.
1: Yeah,
0: give us a ring.
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0: Wrapping the hot hits for a Monday night with Olivia Rodrigo and The Cure right across Australia. We got to hand out some awards, man.
1: In celebration of the night that was, it's the Hot Hits Awards Ceremony.
0: Yeah, a couple of awards, things that happen in on or around the show. Lauren Barry, you have the first award of the night, my friend.
2: Yes, we spoke to Mr. Fantasy
0: earlier
2: in the evening. And tonight, you, Dickie Cowell, and Mr. Fantasy are getting my award, and it is called the New Couple Alert Award because this happened.
3: Love you very much, Nicholas. I'm coming for you.
0: Now, not sure if it is a new couple or a new one-sided situation. I mean, he's a gorgeous, sexy thing.
2: Oh, please, you do it for the story.
0: Of course I do it for the bit. Last time that guy from Nova went on a date with Kesha.
2: Who? From Nova. Nova, because I was thinking, was it JP?
0: Moving on.
2: Who was it?
0: Oh, the story's out there. Tim, who was ended up on Big Brother, Tim Dorman.
2: Oh, yeah.
0: Story's out there. Right. I'd like to give us the We Gave It Our Best Shot Award, and it goes to our new segment called Reverse It or something like that.
2: We were so good in rehearsal.
0: Do you want to do the first one that you said again, and we see if we can get it right? Okay? Just Hi, Nick, how are you? Ready?
2: Hi, Nick, how are you? That wasn't it.
0: I almost feel like it's harder to do that way. All right, now listen.
2: Who ya are here now? Here, nya, nya, nya, nya.
0: All right, and then we reverse that.
2: Are you sure you're playing them?
0: I'm pressing the exact same button as I pressed
2: in
0: rehearsal.
2: How are we so good in the rehearsal?
4: I'm going to put that up as a clip.
2: Thank you.
4: The real files.
2: And Emily is Lauren. That is amazing!
0: That was your first effort. Hello, Mario, that was it.
2: Incredible.
0: See, we were great.
2: And then on air, it was my... Wow.
0: We'll try it again next time.
2: Of course we will.
0: But is Kato, you got an award?
5: My award goes to news.com, and it goes to news.com because you've clickbaited me about four times today.
0: Well,
5: I'm sick of it. I'm over it. I'm not using you again.
0: Future of the internet. You will, though.
2: Because unfortunately you work in a content machine.
0: And you'll come across the story, they'll get your intrigue.
5: I know.
0: This is why you're off socials, though.
5: Yeah.
2: This happens to me all the time when I'm on Instagram and I see the thing that someone's posted there. Like, it's like, these are some threads you might like.
0: Oh,
2: and then I click on it and it's just, all of it is just rage bait.
0: It's toxic. We hear a great chat about Rage Bait. Go to our podcast.
2: Yeah.
0: Bailey's got an award tonight.
2: Yes, Bailey.
4: Can you play the sound?
0: Oh, you ready for me to hit it?
4: Yep.
0: Sure, man.
2: Hit it.
4: I want to give a shout out to TikTok.
0: Thank you,
4: for inviting me to talk about their 3Cs campaign about AI.
0: 3Cs, chemistry, content, and content.
4: Yeah. That's not the 3Cs, to be clear.
2: Oh. What are the 3Cs?
4: Check something and choose. Check.
2: Really?
5: You really learnt a lot.
2: Yeah. It really stuck, didn't it, Bailey?
0: It's like when they send year fives to the Jenolan Caves.
2: What?
0: Oh, it's a New South Wales thing, isn't it?
2: Yeah.
0: It's these caves, it's stalactites, and you've got to.
2: Oh, are they near Marimbula?
0: Yeah, they will be.
2: Do you know what? I've actually been there.
0: Get out of town.
2: I swear, I went there when I was a kid. My mum took me.
0: So I don't think you can go in them at the moment. I think there's some problems there.
2: Oh, well, that's a cave issue. I hate caves, and I don't think I'd go in one today.
0: Out of bounds.
2: Out of bounds.
0: Tomorrow night on the show, Hayden James going to be here. Possibly the nicest DJ in Australia.
2: Oh, my God.
0: And we've met a lot of nice DJs.
2: Oh, yeah.
0: He's particularly nice. We will see you tomorrow night from 7 o'clock. More Sienna Spyro tickets to win as well. Just register at thehothits.com.au. We'll see you then. Bye.
2: Bye.
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0: No one's better in the bedroom.
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7: Been a great Monday, great first day of the week. We're rounding it out for you now. Fifi, Fev and Nick, we have been mentioning it all show. We are two slips away, Fee. One of Australia's biggest venues, best venues. You're going to be performing there live. Now, there is one man I reckon you could get a bit of advice from, and he's joining us next.
8: Well, he's got his own tour coming to Australia, Jason Derulo. 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
7: All right, tell him, Fee, and sing to him. Why not? It is a Monday.
9: Fev, there's only two more nights of this. Yeah. 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
10: But when she nails it, it's going to be forever.
7: Oh. Yeah. Derulo on the other side of Derulo.
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0: 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On Hobart's Hit 100.9.
1: Yeah, right across Australia. How good is it, Fifi Fevenix, for your Monday evening? Pump for this.
2: Jason Derulo. Hey. Welcome back to Fifi, Fev and Nick. Now, Jason, you are without doubt, whenever we interview any superstars like yourself around the world, you always have the best setup for your Zoom. That backdrop is outstanding.
3: Oh, thank you so much. I appreciate that. No, you're doing a great job.
2: I love it. Where are you? You're at home?
3: I am home, yes.
2: That's a great room you've got there.
3: Thank you. Yes, I got a pool table, a little bar vibe. But the wall is I like this wall because it's real. So, you know, when I walk outside of my room, you kind of get like a sense of the earth and greenery.
4: Pretty much got a nightclub in his house. He's got the pool table, the bar, and then when he walks out, he's like, I'm outside. It's perfect.
2: Now, Jason, we are so excited because you're coming back. You're bringing the Last Dance World Tour to Australia this September. Go to teglive.com.au. You've got to get your hands on these tickets. You are a vibe. You are going to go off, and we're just so pumped to have you back down under.
3: I'm so excited to be coming back. I mean, it's been way, way, way too long. You know, Oz has always been one of my favorite places on planet Earth. So every time I come, I had a time of my life, but bringing my show there is even more special. As you can imagine, my show is my baby, you know, so excited to be bringing it to one of my favorite places.
4: Well, I think the last time you were here, I believe, was R&B Fridays Live.
3: That's right.
4: When you rocked
1: that
4: it out.
1: That was awesome.
4: That was sick.
1: Big night.
3: Yeah, no, we had an amazing time there for sure.
2: Now, Chase, it's obviously huge news. You're coming down.
4: Don't bring up your news.
2: TEGLive.com.au is going to melt down today with everyone wanting tickets.
1: So you don't do this. Jason Derulo.
4: He's an actual star.
2: Now, like you, Jason.
1: Oh, no.
2: I am doing my own Fifi Box One Night Only show.
1: Oh, but you can't sing, Jace.
3: Incredible. What do you do on the show?
2: I sing, Jason. I sing.
4: Karaoke.
2: So these boys don't think I can sing. I'm proving them wrong, Jason, because I have a sellout. The plenary sold out. People were clamoring for tickets. Ooh. I had to turn people away.
4: That's
2: you
4: true.
2: Know what that's like.
3: Wow. Congratulations. That's incredible.
2: Thank you, Jace. And now you sing and dance. What happened the last time I tried to sing, and it wasn't my birthday party, which was a karaoke night, I passed out. I literally fainted. Have you got any tips for when you're singing on stage and you're dancing? And
4: that was one song in.
2: You're delivering for the people. How do you do it? Because you're fit as anything.
3: Well, make sure you have the electrolytes.
2: Okay. Gatorade.
1: Yep.
3: No, so I eat pretty healthy. I try to stay as hydrated as possible. Like between songs, I'm having coconut water. I'm having teas that have honey in it. So it's an energy boost. I'm having caffeine during the show as well. So I stay pretty pumped. I mean, it's a very, very high energy show. I would say one of the highest energy shows in the world. Mm-hmm. So it takes a lot out of you for sure.
4: And you can sing, bro. You can sing. Like, she can't sing. That's the whole point.
1: Fee's going to be high energy, low talent.
4: Yes.
1: What do you recommend there?
3: I mean, that's so me. Come on. I'm sure the show is amazing.
2: Well, Jace, I didn't know whether I needed to seek your approval because I am picking my song list, and I won't admit there's two Jason Derulo songs I want to sing. So I'm thinking, in my head, I see you all over me. In my head, you fulfill my destiny. In my head, you'll be screaming. Yeah.
4: We just lost Jason.
1: Wow. He's unfortunately, gone. You can hear that in his ears, which is a problem.
3: Wow. I would pay good money.
2: Thank you.
3: Not to see that.
1: Oh, yeah! Yeah!
4: Oh no, she's going to be great. We're going to be up there. She's actually going to be performing with some of Australia's premier talent who all can sing. So we'll just turn her mic off and then she can think that she is singing. Hey, I did see something about you in the news during the week, Jason, and I loved it. And I'm very scared of sharks. Now, you've got a shark in your living. As you walk into the door, you've got a shark tank. There's a live shark swimming around the floor.
3: Yes, it's a very large tank. I don't know where people got that it's a small tank, but it's actually a very, very large tank. I'm trying to figure out how to better serve aqualife, you know, on a higher level. And this is a way better living situation that they had than before.
2: Whoa. How many sharks have you got?
3: Two.
2: Two sharks.
3: That being said, I'm going forward trying to do what's best for the shark first.
2: Oh, you're so good.
3: Amazing team of people that take care of them, you know, at the highest level.
5: Hey, do you have any boring rooms in your house? Like in my house, there's a room that's got some spare boxes and a spare bed in there. Do you have any, like every one of your rooms seems to be incredible.
3: No, I don't think I have any boring rooms, if I'm being honest. Every room has like some sort of vibe to it. I think the guest house, though, has some boring rooms in it.
4: Yeah, chuck them in there, and if they annoy you, just chuck them to the sharks. Perfect.
3: Yeah, that way people don't stay too long.
2: Well, James, we are so excited.
4: Yeah,
2: you're coming back to Australia. We love you here. And the Last Dance World Tour will be here this September. For tour details, head to teglive.com.au. And I consider my Fifi Box One Night Only as a warm-up for all your fans. Ooh. They can come and see me first.
3: Ooh, that's an interesting warm-up.
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3: Thank you, guys.
0: Honestly, we're just here to serve up the lols. Fifi, Feb and Nick's happy hour. 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
1: Yeah, on your Monday, how good is it? 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
2: Yeah, People First Bank, transparent and honest. 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
5: And they've been going for 150 years, so they know what's what.
1: 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I'm excited, Fev, because up next.
4: Up next, here you go, Boxy. Mothership, World Cup, Brazil, Aliens, Miami.
2: I've got that to look forward to.
5: Yeah. Are we playing Cooker Bingo?
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0: Three voices, too many lols. 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
1: Across Australia, it is your Monday evening. Hope you had a great day. And People First Bank is knowing you're with a bank that helps you while also helping local community groups across Australia. It's a bank that's all kinds of good. Hello, it is Fifi, Fev and Nick.
2: World Cup update.
3: Yeah, World Cup's on over in the States, in Canada, in Mexico. And the Aussies lost. We need to talk about that.
4: So what does that mean for us?
3: We're still
5: group stage.
3: Yeah, we're like 90% chance to make it through because the way, like, Turkey's out, and if we draw or win, we're through. And even if we draw, we're through.
4: What if we lose?
3: If we lose, we pretty much will go through, I think, because of the...
4: Who Paraguay we're taking on.
3: Yeah, we're taking on Paraguay. But anyway, we'll worry about that
4: when
3: it comes up. I think it's Friday.
1: Midday.
3: Yeah, midday Friday.
1: Oh, nice.
3: Now, World Cup has been shaken up. Everyone's on edge because this...
4: Italy's not in it.
3: No, it's got nothing to do
4: still
3: with Italy.
4: Throwing me.
3: Especially when we talk about the Hard Rock Stadium in Florida, in Miami, which is, there's a game coming up between Brazil and Scotland.
4: Ooh.
3: And we love the Scots. The Scots have been going nuts over there in America.
5: And they're loving them up in Boston.
3: They loved them. They drank them out of alcohol.
4: Wow. And we love Brazil. Who doesn't love Brazil? I reckon Brazil would have to be unanimously the most loved place.
3: Yeah.
4: Like, who has a problem with Brazil?
3: Just heaps of hot people and hot weather. Now, a Brazilian lady, speaking about Brazil, self-proclaimed psychic has claimed that an alien invasion is just days away, with thousands of people being at risk in this game in Miami. Now, she thinks she had a dream that the mothership came over the stadium when the game was on and is going to take 700 people, including players, suck them up into the mothership and take off. And the only reason this has got a little bit of credit is because...
5: Slow news day or...?
3: No. This Brazilian has also... She's got a massive following because in her home country, she claimed to have predicted events including natural disasters. She picked it before it happened, like a year out. Celebrity deaths. She said these people are going to die and they died on planes. They've been murdered. And political unrest. And she's predicted
4: so
3: that...
4: she's been right.
3: Everything she's predicted, she's been right.
4: And for some reason, she's gone into UFOs and alien motherships.
3: She said she was inside the ship that rose when it hovered over the ground and sucked everyone up, and then it took.
4: Wow. When's this game?
3: The game's in like 2 days, the 24th.
5: I'll watch.
3: Mate, of course people are going to watch. The only reason I half believe it is because she's predicted everything else.
5: I reckon she would have been wrong heaps of times.
3: But she hasn't been.
4: She's definitely gone out on a limb.
3: Yeah. The stuff that she's thrown out, she's been right. She hasn't thrown out much that hasn't been right.
4: Like our mate John Edwards.
5: I think she's about to have one.
4: He stays in
3: You just don't know.
4: He doesn't go. Psychic shouldn't go too far out. Stick around the letter M, the letter S. Like, don't go. I don't hear John Edwards ever saying, I can see an X or a Z. I feel like this is what that lady's just done.
5: What are you saying? He's playing the odds.
3: No, she dreamed it. She's dreamt it before.
5: And is your great-great-grandpa dead? Yeah, how'd you know? How'd you know my great-great-great-grandpa was dead? Oh, I just felt it. I can see him.
3: She said that the aircraft's got reptilians in it.
4: Do you know what I think this psychic should do? I think she should start hanging out with Brittany.
3: Well, you'll be...
4: There used to be a safe place for these kind of people.
3: You both have egg on your face when...
4: Mothership sucks everyone at the Florida Stadium.
3: No, not everyone. Only 700. They need 700 people.
5: If a spaceship goes over the stadium in a couple of days and sucks up 700 people, including players, I don't think the first thought Fee and I'll have is embarrassment.
3: Yeah, it will be.
5: I think there'll be like, bigger feelings.
3: No, you'll be like, geez, Fev was right. Yeah. The large mothership just took thousands of people
5: attack.
3: On the soccer field.
5: Alien attack on the World Cup. Oh, geez.
4: I'm more interested in what she's going to say the day after.
5: Don't I feel like a goose?
0: Fifi, Fev and Nick.
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0: Fifi, Fev and Nick's happy hour. 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
2: Or you can go to my own. A bit more Carrie.
3: Yeah, the personal plug. Get it in there.
2: It's been a while. You know, it's good to boost the numbers. So it's been stagnant for a while.
3: Yeah.
2: I think it could be to do with my content.
3: So, okay, what do you think in particular?
2: I think it's around my food content.
3: Too many thirst traps. Too many things where you pretended you bumped your head.
2: Today's not a thirst trap. I posted my tummy today. Not like a bikini tummy, like my roly-poly tummy.
3: Okay, so we're taking a day off the thirst trap and going the other way, are we?
4: You've got to pick your audience, Karen.
3: Is this once you've got them trapped, then you give them tummy shots? Is that what it is?
2: No, it was just a cute video. Anyway, no, my issue is with my food, with my cooking.
3: Mm-hmm.
2: It looks really unattractive. So I, on the weekend, went to post. I thought I would film me making this pasta. And you obviously post pics all the time of the food you make. I saw one you posted the other day. You'd made this salmon thing that, I mean, my kids wouldn't even look at it twice. There's no way they'd eat it, but it looked delicious.
3: It was so good.
2: So I thought I'd make this meatball pasta. And then I filmed me making it because I was going to put it on Insta. And then
3: Carrie,
2: I
3: think you were a great cook. Those meatballs are the worst looking things I've ever seen in my life.
2: And
3: they
2: then I edited
3: like
2: it together.
3: Turds.
2: I edited it together.
3: Because were they chicken meatballs?
2: And I was like, yes.
3: Why were they grey? Yeah,
2: they were chicken meatballs. And also, they weren't fully cooked at that point because then you put them in the pan, they do the rest of the cooking
3: in the
2: pan.
3: Why did you film then?
2: I wanted to show all the steps. And then when I looked at it at the end, I was like, that's just the grossest looking food anyone's ever seen. And I served it to my family.
3: I don't think food should be grey.
2: It was grey, wasn't it?
3: Yeah, they were grey.
2: But the pasta was the multicoloured pasta. Like there was orange pasta in there, there was green pasta, but it still looked grey. It all looked grey.
3: Yeah.
2: My peas. So my peas, when I put them in, they were green. By the time I served them up, they were grey.
3: So I think, I don't know what it is when you snap into food photography mode, but it's like you've never used a camera. You take it too close up. Mm. There's no, like, angle. It's just basically a bird's eye view from above. So
2: but
3: it
2: isn't
3: all
2: that
3: looks
2: what all the food people do? Like, how do you do yours? Why do yours look good? Have you boosted the colour on your salmon? Because it was so colourful. The colours of the cooking were so bright.
3: You just cook stuff with colours.
2: You just describe mine as prison food, and I think it's pretty accurate.
3: Yeah.
2: And then producer Sammy saw one of my old posts that I did a post a few months ago. It didn't get as much traction as I thought it would, and it's me cooking a chicken lasagna, and then I drop the chicken breast in the middle of it. And Sammy said, is this
3: satire?
2: Yeah. Is it a joke post? So I said, no, I just film myself making my chicken lasagna. And he's like, nah, that ship sailed. That's not, you got to make that funny now because your cooking can't be taken seriously.
3: So is the problem, Carrie, I'm trying to work out what problem we're fixing. Is it the photography side of things or is it the quality of food that you're making?
2: Well, the reason it's bothering me is because I wanted to bring out a cook.
3: Oh my gosh. I've never seen a cookbook for grey food.
2: I wanted to bring out a cookbook.
4: Hey, she'll save on printing, black and white.
3: Yeah, that's very true.
2: So I started filming my meals, my kids, because I wanted
3: You're
2: to bring
3: You're filming them with the hope of turning it into something.
2: No,
3: that's not. Just this is not a moneymaker.
2: To see if I get a good reaction online, to see whether it would be good to bring.
3: What have you learned? What are the early signs?
2: Not good.
3: No, 13, 10, 60. Would you like Carrie to bring out a cookbook?
2: But I make just everyday meals. Your meals take 5.5 hours to. By the time I'd serve up a meal that you would make, my family would have gone hungry to bed. So I'm making quick and easily family meals.
3: That salmon I made took 15 minutes.
2: No, it didn't. It had like radish and fennel and a whole lot of other things in it.
3: It honestly took 15 minutes.
2: It can't have.
3: It did.
2: You've never made a meal in your life that's taken 15 minutes.
3: I think I'm getting quicker.
2: No, you're not. You made us once. Remember when you made us pizza?
3: Yeah.
2: In the office? It took an hour and a half.
3: I was cooking. Your kids were slowing me down.
2: My kids, it wasn't their fault at all.
3: No, I'm not saying it's their fault. I'm just saying, you know.
2: Anyway,
3: you include them
2: I'm
3: in
2: feeling
3: the process.
2: Like my dream of a cookbook's now
3: no, we'll
2: not
3: get
2: within
3: people,
2: reach anymore.
3: Hang on, give people an idea of what kind of recipes you'd
2: like
3: find in
2: tuna
3: there.
2: Mornay.
3: Yuck. yuck. Do you think there is a market for Carrie's prison cooking?
2: The chicken lasagna was delicious. Even the grey food I made on Saturday. No, it was really yummy. It was chicken meatballs with pasta with peas.
3: In the chicken.
2: It sounds disgusting.
3: Yeah.
2: But it had like hidden zucchini and stuff that I'd pureed.
3: Hidden zucchini.
4: There's the colour. She's hiding it.
3: Yeah, that's my favourite type of zucchini. Hidden.
2: If you're a kid, yes, that is your favourite type
3: true.
2: Of zucchini.
3: So is the cookbook for kids?
2: Haven't worked it out yet. I think it's like cooking for families.
3: 13.
2: Because there's not enough of them out there.
3: For colourblind families.
2: No, because I wanted to make a cookbook. Originally, Ollie used to cook, right? And so I thought I'd make a cookbook like kids learning to cook for their families. Mm. And it was going to be called Kids Can Cook Too. Are you yawning, Sam?
4: I'm just trying to keep it in.
2: Are you jet lagged or is this boring you?
4: No, I'm really enjoying this chat.
3: Does Ollie cook better than you?
4: Al dente.
2: Well, he doesn't cook anymore, so now I'm back on the tools, making plans, great food.
3: 13 1060. Is there a market for Carrie to put out a cookbook of grey food for the colourblind? Give us a call and let us know what you think.
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0: Carrie Bickmore
15: and Tommy Little.
0: This is Carrie and Tommy.
16: Yeah. Carrie and Tommy's with you.
17: Yes, and let's talk cash giveaway.
16: Carrie and Tommy's
18: winter blowout.
16: The things we give away, the bills we could pay. 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
17: Yes.
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17: Every Thursday for the month, we are opening up our big sack of cash and giving it away. 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This week, we're sending people on holidays. 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
19: But up next. How do we explain this? So, something you can't unsee.
17: Something you can't unsee. And I never thought I needed to be scared of getting trapped in Lycra and having to be rescued, but apparently this is something that can happen. We'll talk about next.
0: All over Hobart, it's Hit 100.9.

0: And I opened the door. Door wasn't even locked, by the way. And two people were in there.
1: Doing it.
0: Yeah.
2: Wouldn't that be quite a common place, I would have thought? Like, wouldn't that happen?
1: Waterloos are gross.
2: But wouldn't that, I mean, I'm not saying that I'm here for it. I'm just saying, wouldn't that be common practice at, like, festivals and stuff?
1: Wouldn't it? I'm not doing the do in a Waterloo.
0: Yeah, not on a Waterloo.
1: Yeah. Because this is good.
2: I'm just saying that I don't think it's as shocking a place as we all think it is.
1: How many times have you?
2: Like, if everyone in this room puts their hand up.
1: Who's done it
2: in the quarterly?
1: Yes.
2: What about Jared? Hey, Jared.
3: Yeah, hey, guys. How are you?
2: Good. What did you walk in on?
3: Yeah, so I walked in on, in a public toilet, a man washing his bare bum in the hand sink.
1: Oh.
3: Like a bidet.
1: Oh,
3: yeah.
1: What do you think? Yeah. What did you, because obviously you've had some time to sit and stew with this. What do you think he was going to or from?
3: I really don't know.
2: There did he have an accident?
3: Paper. I really have no idea. I didn't stop and ask him,
1: He could
3: I
1: be.
3: Just, I just laughed and got out of there.
1: Because he could just be European and used to bidets.
3: Yeah, it could have been.
2: Was he shocked when he saw you or embarrassed or not at all?
3: I don't think he was too embarrassed, no.
1: Jared, was it quite the feat to, because I'm picturing getting bum up into the sink and then...
3: 100%.
1: Yeah,
3: It's quite acrobatic.
1: I'm less disgusted and
2: more
1: quite
2: impressed
1: with the acrobatics, yeah.
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2: 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The best bits.

0: Missed it the other afternoon? 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Here's the best bits. All over, over. It's Hit 100.9. Yeah. Carrie and Tommy.
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2: 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And the host with the most joins us now, Grant Denyer. 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
3: Hello, you sexy human beings.
2: Oh, it's so nice to see you. 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
2: 15 all up.
3: I don't do maths, but that sounds pretty good.
2: Yeah. Thousands of episodes. And like I said, I've seen so many of the episodes. Carrie, would you like to admit to Grant what you said?
4: Because this sounds like it's negative about the show, but yes. it's more because I'm a busy woman.
3: Mm. Yeah, you are.
4: I have never seen an episode.
3: In 15 years?
2: Carrie doesn't know how it works.
4: I have no idea. I want to give my disclaimer.
3: Yeah.
4: It's because I used to be on air at 6:30 at night, and I'd be in rehearsals and getting ready for the show all afternoon and across the 4:35, 5:36 time slot when these game shows are on. That is why I haven't seen it.
3: Show was on right before your show.
4: Yes.
3: I threw to you and you answered, thanks, Grant.
4: Yeah, but that wasn't real. You know that.
3: You didn't mean it?
4: And so I was always working, and so I've never seen an episode. So how does it work? Just for people listening that have never seen it.
3: The Gold Logie winning TV show we all know as Deal or No Deal goes like this. You choose a case, whatever is in it is yours.
4: So you don't just take home a suitcase?
3: No.
2: Carrie thought people were leaving with suitcases. She thought it was basically a luggage giveaway.
4: Those July
3: tonight
4: suitcases,
3: you win a Samsonite again.
4: A Samsonite. Oops, sorry. Yeah.
3: So we got 22 cases, different amounts of money in each one.
4: I can only guess one.
3: You choose one, whatever number
4: from
3: is your favorite.
4: From the beginning of my episode, I just pick one.
3: First thing you do.
4: Okay.
3: 1 to 22. Yep. You say, I'll choose, say, 8.
4: Yep.
3: You get it. Now, what we do now is we slow reveal. We open all the others one by one. You choose
4: which
3: one you
4: like. That's the whole show. You just wait.
2: Carrie, it's gripping.
3: Don't undersell it.
2: Yeah, it's wonderful.
3: But then you might have a massive amount of money in your case, right?
4: Yeah.
3: So the banker, every now and then, maybe every 3 or 4 cases, is going to tempt you with the amount of money to leave now, right? He's worried you've got the big bucks.
4: Are you ever shuffling the money behind the scenes?
3: Look, I'm not involved in that kind of stuff. We have some sort of banker at a very high level, you know, who smells like cottage cheese and sort of got crumbles on his mahogany. Office, sitting back with the calculator.
2: Okay. I reckon he'd have that split in his shirt front where you can see his gut.
3: Where it's just the belly button's popping out.
2: You can see a bit of a slab of flesh.
4: And how often does someone get the actual amount, the one right? Like, what's the chances, really?
3: I guess it's one in 22.
2: This is amazing. Is the banker one person?
3: Yes. Yeah, it is.
2: And does it remain the same person?
3: All the time. Yeah. Okay. So there's consistency. And he can dial up or dial down how much money he wants to offer you based on whether he likes you or not, for funsies.
4: Do you know from the beginning whether they're right or wrong?
3: No. No, I don't know where anything is either. I can't be trusted with that information. Yeah. And I want to go along for the ride as well, right?
4: But we
3: give away so much more money than every other game show on Australian television. It's not funny. Like crazy amounts of money. So there's people winning $80,000, $50,000, you know, every single night. Yeah, that's right before I threw to your show was when that would happen. So
4: sounds like a great show.
2: Stick around, Grant, because we have a surprise guest for you. Up next, more with Grant Denyer.
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1: 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Grant Denyer's with us.
2: Yes. Now, Mr. Denyer, I know you would have had thousands of people on the show over the years,
3: yeah,
2: but Leroy here, I'm not sure if you remember. Leroy has been
3: that
2: on...
3: Leroy?
2: Yes. Do you remember... I know this is a once in a blue. Do you expect Grant to?
3: Dude, we make 195 episodes a year. This is a year, five a day.
4: He's 20 pretty a week. Memorable, though. Look at him,
3: Leroy. Let me
1: February see. Last year, Grant. Yeah. I was up here. You were down here on the screen. I made you made me look big on TV.
3: You, I remember. I was at your groin height, which was I was looking at you eye to eye, so to speak.
1: You can't forget that.
3: I can't forget the fact that you're also from Tasmania. Yeah.
1: No,
3: Tasmania.
4: Do you actually remember?
3: Yeah, I do. I do.
1: Like psychic reading.
3: You won money too, didn't you? Hang on.
4: What's happening here? Did you word him up?
3: You're from Tasmania. You're from Rosebery.
1: Yes.
4: No.
3: Tasmania, because I did a Targa Tasmania car race through there.
1: Yes.
3: You know what I do remember? We both had parents who had ice cream vans.
1: Correct.
3: We did.
2: That is very impressive.
3: And yeah, let me see if I can.
1: This is like a psychic reading.
4: I'm not believing this. There's something happening and I'm not a part of.
3: Normally we have someone you could, because it's you know, there's a lot at stake, it's big money, you could win $100,000 very easily. So normally we get people to bring on family members for support when you've got to make big decisions. And I think you had two people. You had your partner.
1: Correct, Amy.
3: And your...
2: Boom.
3: It was your mum.
1: Correct.
4: What?
2: That is very impressive.
3: Your mum.
2: Didn't you?
4: Do you remember if he won money or not?
3: Yeah, every single person wins money. It's just the amount that varies.
2: Carrie doesn't understand the game.
3: You.
4: So no one loses.
3: Hang on, you. This is just coming back to me now.
4: Nah, this is not. This is something's happening.
3: You had a massive amount of money in your case.
1: Mm.
3: Which you took an offer, though.
1: Mm.
3: You took $13,000.
1: Oh.
3: $13,000 from the bank.
4: No, this is a stitch up. Who's stitching you up here?
3: No.
4: Happening?
3: And you
4: this
3: were doing it. Hang on.
4: You're all in on this and you want me to be shocked by this, don't you?
1: Where
4: did
1: I want to go
4: here?
1: With the money? Do you remember that?
3: Augusta.
1: Oh.
3: No. America. Golf. And that's coming back to me now too. It was in honour of your brother, your late brother.
5: Number 8 is my brother's favourite number.
3: Yeah.
5: Unfortunately, he passed away late 2023 at the age of 40. He had a brain tumour. He had it for 15 years, so he lived his life prosperously from the age of 25 to 40. His dream was to go to the Masters at Augusta, and I want to fulfil his dream.
3: Yeah.
5: So if I can get some coin to do that and take the whole family over, it would be just sensational. Okay. To me, Augusta's heaven on earth, and if he's going to meet me someplace, it's going to be that place.
3: Yeah, okay.
2: God, that's
4: That is beautiful.
2: That's also that is beautiful, Leroy.
1: Thank you.
2: It's very beautiful.
1: Just a little disclaimer on that.
4: Yes. Yeah.
1: Couldn't get tickets to the Masters, so if anyone does or can get me tickets, 13 10 60.
4: What did you do with the money?
3: You do know he's got $13,000.
1: Just renovated the kitchen.
3: Oh, good.
4: That's what your brother would have wanted.
1: Yeah.
3: Didn't you have? What did you? You had $75,000 in your case, didn't you? When you opened it up at the end.
1: This was the big decision.
5: 13, 8, 8, 8, hey?
6: Yeah, look, you got a 1 in 3 chance. You got 75,000 there, but it could also be 750. And of course, if you say no to this and you accidentally eliminate the 75,000, look how far we fall. We fall all the way down to just like a maximum of $1,000.
1: Yep. Amy?
7: I'd honestly deal it because I think you would regret it if you knock the 75 out.
1: What do you reckon, Mum?
6: Yeah. I will go one more.
2: Head on your mum.
1: Mum's always right.
3: No way. I do remember that.
1: And I had the 75K in the number 8.
3: 75,000.
1: I took the offer.
2: Are you not blown away that Grant remembers?
1: Absolutely. Unless our producers have teed him up.
4: The problem with all of this is I want to call bullshit in the whole thing, but once I heard that your brother had passed away, it's making this whole segment sad and bullshit at the same time. So I'm
2: Stop swearing. We're on radio.
3: The only thing
4: I don't
3: I'm
4: know what to do with all of this because that's really sad, and I'm so glad you got the money. But there's absolutely no way you remember all that.
3: I take my job very seriously, Carrie. I'm lucky to have the job that I have, and I appreciate it every single day that I get to do it. And so every single person that comes on the show has a place in my heart. I feel very deeply for, except You told me I was your first, and you've been on Millionaire Hot Seat, haven't you?
1: You have been
3: with. You were with that dirty Eddie Maguire who broke your game show, Jerry. Is this true?
1: That is true. And I'm also auditioning for Tipping Point shortly.
4: You're a game show slut.
2: Grant and I may have had a chat before coming on the show.
4: Oh, my God. It was too... Like, I was like, what's happening?
2: But also, Carrie, I thought someone worded you up that this was happening. And so when you started to swear around my... Bickers, this is the whole bit.
4: I was like, I couldn't work out because I said to you before, are we going to do anything with this? And you said no. So then I was confused what was happening.
3: Do you have a clearer understanding of now how the game works?
4: No.
2: Make sure you check out Deal or No Deal. It's on at 6:30 p.m. weeknights on Channel 10. Right, Grant, and yeah, you're the best. Thank you, bro.
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8: Oh, my God.
0: ...happy.
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0: 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This is Hit
9: 100K payday.
0: This is the Honda K payday. Thanks to BetShed. No one's better in the bedroom.
8: Oh, my God. Oh, my God.
0: This is your last week to enter. 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Our final winner could be you on Hit. 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
3: What would be the penultimate moment in your career-wise, like stand-up-wise, what would be like the world stage that you could be on?
4: Probably Montreal?
3: Yeah.
4: Is that what you mean?
3: Like as in, like, would it be an appearance on Saturday Night Live? Would it be getting to do a gig at some huge stadium? Like, what would be the thing you would dream for?
4: Yeah, well, I think in terms of things I've done, I think filming a special for American TV, which is what you do when you're in Montreal, is probably a career highlight. Yeah.
3: Okay. So
5: selling out Madison Square Gardens for a comedy gig?
4: That would be great. Oh, sorry, I haven't done
3: that.
4: Okay,
3: so let's take you to... No, I'm saying what would it be? I didn't assume you'd achieved your highest point yet. No,
4: did you
3: that's
4: not?
3: It. Yeah. Oh,
4: that's
3: what?
4: Nice.
3: No, of course not.
4: Oh, I think I'm on the slide.
3: Oh, don't be. Get him the violins out. What are you talking about?
4: Have you actually got violins?
3: No, but you've got an accordion over there somewhere.
5: Accordion.
3: What's he got?
5: Harmonica.
3: I'm a harmonica. Same.
4: I've got a blues harmonica. Because apparently I wasn't annoying enough without one.
3: I know. I left my children at home and then I come in and have you playing the harmonica on the other side of the desk. Okay, so the reason I ask is if you were in that moment where you're about to sell out Madison Square Gardens and play there, and then you find out that your wife's due date is going to be on that date, do you pick your wife, like, in labour and seeing the birth of your first child, or do you play to Madison Square Gardens?
4: No, I'm going to see the birth of my child.
3: Good, correct answer. Well done.
4: I didn't know there was a right and wrong. Yes, I'm doing
3: absolutely
4: that.
3: Absolutely there is. And the internet will tell you. Because the internet has told a Belgian player, Jeremy Doku, that he is right and that a French presenter is wrong. Because the player has come out and said that if his wife is due early July, if it coincides, the birth, with Belgium's round of 32 or round of 16 match, that he'll be leaving the tournament to go watch his wife give birth to their first child. And the internet's gone, yeah, like we did for you. Round of applause. Modern age man.
4: So you've just got to say it.
3: You know how the game's played.
5: It hasn't happened yet.
3: So not for France's... Oh, no, his name is France. How funny. His name's France Pierron.
4: That is Pierron? A very French
3: name. Is that
4: name?
3: His name? That can't be his name. Anyway, imagine calling your kid Australia.
4: Yeah, I was just trying to think then. Is there...
2: Or Adelaide.
4: Oh, dear, my gosh.
3: Oh, yeah. Yep.
4: Yeah. I can't believe we were walking so blind through that.
3: Yep.
4: Imagine doing that to
3: you. No, but Adelaide's different to Australia. One sounds a lot better as name.
4: Aussie, I know an Aussie.
3: Yeah, Aussie's different again to Australia.
4: These are really specific rules.
3: Anyway, this French presenter came out and thought that was absolute rubbish. He said, the World Cup's an incredible joy. There are hundreds of footballers who would kill to be in your shoes. It might never happen again in your life. This is where things took a turn for this presenter. He said, you're living...
5: Sorry. France is a woman.
3: Is it?
5: Yeah.
3: Wow. And she has said this. Mm. Well, this is even... Is it?
2: So funny.
3: Is it actually?
2: Carrie's changed.
4: we don't hear this story.
3: I find it even more outrageous what she's had to say then. She said, you're living out a childhood dream, yet you're going to walk away from it all to attend the birth of your child. A disgusting moment, if you'll pardon the expression, where the dad is completely useless.
4: So, yeah, some women don't understand quite the joy of childbirth.
3: She said, there are guys who took out loans just to see the match and you're not going, all just to cut an umbilical cord. What about the woman who split her vagina in two to make you a father? Who cares about the guys who've taken out loans? What's wrong? Why is this woman saying these things? You can't call birth disgusting. I mean,
4: it's really
3: the
4: rocked
3: prettiest.
4: You that it's a woman. It's really rocked you. You had all this outrage ready, and now it's so
3: confusing.
4: It's so confusing.
3: I need a moment to work out how I feel.
4: Yeah, I could tell.
3: But I think I'm more outraged.
4: I knew at the point when you went, who is this woman? The wheels had well and truly fallen off.
3: No, I'm just surprised.
5: Do you reckon if we briefed Carrie properly before the show, she would have brought us?
4: There's no way we'd be doing this story.
3: So a retired boxer called Brahim, who won the gold medal for, I think he was boxing. Really rad about.
5: Wheels are
3: off.
5: Why can't
3: we just stick on? If he's a retired boxer.
4: Why can't we just stick on pants?
3: And he said, a baby's your entire life. The World Cup is over when it's over. And I agree with what Brahi, that's a man.
4: Is it you and the boys on this one?
3: 13, 10, 60. I want to hear from people who missed the birth of their child because they went to do something else. Because this is crazy.
4: Do you know my friend's dad missed it because he was at the pub?
3: Well, that's ridiculous.
4: And
3: I think
4: he was
3: France
4: at the pub.
3: Would agree that's terrible. She would not like that.
4: It was his second kid, and he was at the pub, and she came early. And then he rocked up to the hospital in time, but drunk, and he got told to go back to the pub.
3: Oh. Really? Because I think people would argue that it's different if it's your first versus your second or third, which I think's crap as well, because every child is a blessing.
4: So you painted yourself in such a funny spot here.
3: Darcy's another one.
1: And I don't agree with you.
3: You don't? You agree with France, do you?
1: I do. I think
4: maybe it's most of the chicks.
1: Us chicks stick together.
3: Oh, my God, am I with the boys? And the girls all think that he should play at the World Cup. Do you think he should play and not go to the birth of his child?
1: Well, they should have been more careful to start with.
3: Planning it.
1: Yep. Yeah.
3: Yes. That's true. You would have known the World Cup's been at this time for a while.
1: Yeah, and then I think, like, you could miss it for being at the pub. That's totally wrong. But for the World Cup, maybe it would be okay and you could take someone else in as a support person.
3: But imagine if your husband hadn't been there.
1: Well, he's not a World Cup player.
3: But would you have cared if he'd missed the birth of your child?
1: I would care, but I think if he was playing in the World Cup, maybe.
4: So what do you want to know? 13, 10, 60.
3: Well, maybe the sisters actually don't want the husbands at the birth. Maybe I'm on the wrong side of this. I think it's crazy. I think playing that's already telling everybody that.
4: Just so you know, I agree with
3: telling
4: but
3: your family that your family does not come first, and I think your family has to come first, even if you are a world soccer player.
4: Yeah, tell it to the. You don't have to convince me.
1: I also think so. In the moment of getting the baby out. It wouldn't matter to me.
3: Like, no, it would not.
4: There's
3: there.
4: Enough going on.
3: Yes, because
4: on.
3: He chose to be there. If he wasn't there, I reckon he'd hear about
1: different.
3: It for a long time after. 13, 10, 60. First of all, how do you feel about this? And second of all, what did you miss the birth for? Where were you when you should have been? Like, what did you choose to go to over choosing to go to the birth? I'm trying. Help me out.
4: Are you on the boys' team, me and Carrie are on, that you think the men should be at the...
3: Are you on
4: the ladies'
3: the
4: team?
3: The journalist, who thinks that it's a disgusting moment.
4: Yeah, give us a call.
0: 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It's just hit after hit after hit. 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
17: 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All over. It's Hit 100.9's Carrie and Tommy. I had a

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2: Or you can go to my own. A bit more Carrie.
3: Yeah, the personal plug. Get it in there.
2: It's been a while. You know, it's good to boost the numbers. They've been stagnant for a while.
3: Yeah.
2: I think it could be to do with my content.
3: So, okay, what do you think in particular?
2: I think it's around my food content.
3: Too many thirst traps. Too many things where you pretended you bumped your head. And
2: no,
3: then
2: today's not a thirst trap. I posted my tummy today. Not like a bikini tummy, like my roly-poly tummy.
3: Okay, so we're taking a day off the thirst trap and going the other way, are we?
4: You've got to pick your audience, Karen.
3: Is this once you've got them trapped, then you give them tummy shots? Is that what it is?
2: No, it was just a cute video. Anyway, no, my issue is with my food, with my cooking.
3: Mm-hmm.
2: It looks really unattractive. So I, on the weekend, went to post. I thought I would film me making this pasta. And you obviously post pics all the time of the food you make. I saw one you posted the other day. You'd made this salmon thing that, I mean, my kids wouldn't even look at it twice. There's no way they'd eat it, but it looked delicious.
3: It was so good.
2: So I thought I'd make this meatball pasta. And then I filmed me making it because I was going to put it on Insta. And then
3: Carrie,
2: I
3: think you were a great cook. Those meatballs are the worst looking things I've ever seen in my life.
2: And
3: they
2: then I edited
3: like
2: it together.
3: Turds.
2: I edited it together.
3: Were they chicken meatballs?
2: And I was like, yes.
3: Why were they grey?
2: Yeah, they were chicken meatballs. And also, they weren't fully cooked at that point because then you put them in the pan, they do the rest of the cooking in the pan.
3: Why did you film then?
2: Because I wanted to show all the steps. And then when I looked at it at the end, I was like, that's just the grossest looking food anyone's ever seen. And I served it to my family.
3: I don't think food should be grey.
2: It was grey, wasn't it?
3: Yeah, they were grey.
2: But the pasta was the multicoloured pasta. Like there was orange pasta in there, there was green pasta, but it still looked grey. It all looked grey.
3: Yeah.
2: My peas. So my peas, when I put them in, they were green. By the time I served them up, they were grey.
3: So I think, I don't know what it is when you snap into food photography mode, but it's like you've never used a camera. You take it too close up. Mm. There's no, like, angle. It's just basically a bird's eye view from above. So
2: but
3: it
2: isn't
3: all
2: that
3: looks
2: what all the food people do? Like, how do you do yours? Why do yours look good? Have you boosted the colour on your salmon? Because it was so colourful. The colours of the cooking were so bright.
3: You just cook stuff with colours.
2: You just describe mine as prison food, and I think it's pretty accurate.
3: Yeah.
2: And then producer Sammy saw one of my old posts that I did a post a few months ago. It didn't get as much traction as I thought it would, and it's me cooking a chicken lasagna, and then I dropped the chicken breast in the middle of it. And Sammy said, is this
3: satire?
2: Yeah.
3: Is
2: it a joke post? I said, no, I just filmed myself making my chicken lasagna. And he's like, nah, that ship sailed. That's not, you got to make that funny now because your cooking can't be taken seriously.
3: So is the problem, Carrie, I'm trying to work out what problem we're fixing. Is it the photography side of things or is it the quality of food that you're making?
2: Well, the reason it's bothering me is because I wanted to bring out a cook.
3: Oh, my gosh. Hey, I've never seen a cookbook for grey food.
2: I want to bring out a cookbook.
4: Hey, she'll save on printing, black and white.
3: Yeah, that's very true.
2: So I started filming my meals, my kids, because I wanted
3: You're
2: to bring
3: You're filming them with the hope of turning it into something.
2: No,
3: that's not. This is not a moneymaker.
2: To see if I get a good reaction online, to see whether it would be good to bring.
3: What have you learned? What are the early signs?
2: Not good.
3: No, 13, 10, 60. Would you like Carrie to bring out a cookbook?
2: But I make just everyday meals. Your meals take 5.5 hours to. By the time I'd serve up a meal that you would make, my family would have gone hungry to bed. So I'm making quick and easily family meals.
3: That's salmon I made took 15 minutes.
2: No, it didn't. It had like radish and fennel and a whole lot of other things in it.
3: It honestly took 15 minutes.
2: It can't have.
3: It did.
2: You've never made a meal in your life that's taken 15 minutes.
3: I think I'm getting quicker.
2: No, you're not. You made us once. Remember when you made us pizza?
3: Yeah.
2: In the office? It took an hour and a half.
3: I was cooking. Your kids were slowing me down.
2: My kids, it wasn't their fault at all.
3: No, I'm not saying it's their fault. I'm just saying, you know.
2: Anyway,
3: you include them
2: I'm
3: in
2: feeling
3: the process.
2: Like my dream of a cookbook's now
3: no, we'll
2: not
3: get
2: within
3: people,
2: reach anymore.
3: Hang on, give people an idea of what kind of recipes you'd
2: like
3: find in
2: tuna
3: it.
2: Tuna mornay.
3: Yuck. Yuck, yuck. Do you think there is a market for Carrie's prison cookbook?
2: The chicken lasagna was delicious. Even the grey food I made on Saturday No, it was really yummy. It was chicken meatballs with pasta with peas.
3: In the chicken.
2: It sounds disgusting.
3: Yeah.
2: But it had like hidden zucchini and stuff that I'd pureed.
3: Hidden zucchini.
4: What? There's the colour. She's hiding it.
3: Yeah, that's my favourite type of zucchini. Hidden.
2: If you're a kid, yes, that is your favourite type of zucchini.
3: So is the cookbook for kids?
2: Haven't worked it out yet. I think it's like cooking for families.
3: 13.
2: Because there's not enough of them out there.
3: For colourblind families.
2: No, because I wanted to make a cookbook. Originally, Ollie used to cook, right? And so I thought I'd make a cookbook like kids learning to cook for their families. Mm. And it was going to be called Kids Can Cook Too. Are you yawning, Sam?
4: I'm just trying to keep it in.
2: Are you jet lagged or is this boring you?
4: No, I'm really enjoying this chat.
3: Does Ollie cook better than you?
4: Al dente.
2: Well, he doesn't cook anymore, so now I'm back on the tools making plans, great food.
3: 13 1060, is there a market for Carrie to put out a cookbook of grey food for the colourblind? Give us a call and let us know what you think.
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0: Just because you're a night owl doesn't mean you should miss out. Hit 100.9's Carrie and Tommy. The best bits.

0: Missed it the other afternoon? No worries. Here's the best bits. All over Hobart. It's Hit 100.9. Yeah. Carrie and Tommy.
1: Carrie and Tommy taking your calls. 13 10 60.
2: I'm going to prove you wrong now. I'm going to bring out the best-selling cookbook you've ever seen.
3: Whoa. Carrie, did you
2: move over Nagi?
3: Did you think about...
2: I do use a lot of her recipes.
3: Well, I was going to ask, where are the recipes coming from?
2: Well, they're going to come from my head. So the one I made on Saturday night that you think looks like prison slop,
3: yep.
2: That was from my head. So it'll be more like that.
3: Shane, are you interested in a book of prison slop recipes?
4: Oh, well, I was actually thinking we could use the non-colour as a colouring book.
3: That is such a good idea, Shane.
2: That's a recipe book that you can colour in what you would have liked the food to
4: be. Well, you could do it that way. Or, okay, kids, what colour do you think Mum made?
3: That's
4: and
3: great.
4: And let the kids colour it in.
3: That's great.
2: Oh, God.
3: Because
2: honestly, I don't know what's wrong with me, Shane. Like, I've cooked for 25 years. And honestly, like, I am a good cook. I know I'm a good cook.
3: Prisons have made slop for a long time.
2: But it just doesn't look good when I cook it.
4: You'll get there one day.
2: Yeah. Thank you, Shane.
3: Hey, Shane, what about, we had an idea off air that Carrie could combine her two things that she loves posting and it could be a thirsty cookbook. So it's just...
2: In fact, this is how the conversation went, Shane. Tommy suggested that I do a MILF cookbook where I cook and try and be like sexy and hot at the same time. And then producer Sammy said, how would you get yourself in the book?
3: Yeah, but how would you
2: like,
3: get involved?
2: How would you get involved? And I was very offended.
4: Yeah, you can be offended. That's
3: yeah.
4: Doesn't really matter.
3: Good on you, Shane. Thank
2: not
3: you.
2: Not giving me quite
3: g'day,
2: the
3: Phil.
2: Pump up I wanted.
3: Filthy.
5: Hey, how you going, Tom?
3: Yeah, good, good, good. What do you think? Are you interested in Carrie's grey cookbook?
5: No, terrible idea, mate.
3: Okay.
5: If you want to know about family food, you ask your grandma or you ask your mum. You don't go to a cookbook.
3: Yeah, okay.
2: No, it's not like generational food. The recipe hasn't been passed. The tuna mornay my grandma used to make and my mum used to make, which is why I think I love it. Maybe it is generational.
3: Your food have been having generations of prison slop.
2: No, that's my good. Mum.
5: I love family food, but you just don't go to a cookbook to make family food.
2: Mm.
5: To make something
2: my mum was the most amazing cook. She went through an Asian phase where all she did, Asian food phase, and all she did was
3: thank you for clarifying. We're not talking about the other phase of Asian men that your mum decided to go through.
2: She started making a heap of Asian food.
3: Yes.
2: And so given night of the week, we'd have like beef and black bean or we'd have like quinoa. Chicken stir fries,
3: Carrie,
2: and cashew chicken. It was delicious.
3: You said that like they were like they're wonderful dishes. But
2: yes,
3: you said that like that was cutting it. That's the most.
2: What do you mean? You had sausages every night for dinner.
3: Yeah, I know.
2: Back in the '90s, a mum who was serving you beef and black bean, like made from scratch, was pretty good.
3: It's pretty good. It's pretty good. Yeah. I did have sausages. Let's not forget, I also had cold sausage sandwiches
2: for lunch
3: every day.
2: Yes.
3: Mum,
2: Michael.
6: How are we?
2: Good. Do you want my cookbook that I haven't made yet?
6: I reckon it would be an amazing idea to do a cookbook.
2: Yeah.
6: And call it Carrie Bickmore's 50 Shades of Cooking.
3: 50 Shades of Cooking is wonderful, Michael.
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0: Happy.
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18: This is a HIT news briefing. Good morning, I'm Andrew Schell. A teenager remains in a critical condition following a serious traffic crash in New Norfolk yesterday afternoon. Police say a petrol-powered push bike collided with a bus on Derwent Terrace just after 4 p.m. They believe the 17-year-old rider may have moved into the path of the oncoming bus, while an 18-year-old passenger was also injured. A major energy project linking Tasmania to the mainland has been described as critical to the state's future, despite mounting scrutiny. Analyst Saul Eslake has penned a new report saying Marinus Link will give both energy investors and large electricity users confidence by improving supply reliability. And Tasmania's new Kids Love to Learn child health assessment is boosting early literacy across the state. The program's now delivered more than 2,000 extra texts for 18 months olds since it launched in July last year. In sport, the Jackies have bolstered their roster with American sharpshooter Dakota Matias. The 30-year-old guard says he's focused on showcasing his shooting and movement in front of Tassie fans.
19: HIT National News.
20: Morning, I'm Michaela Savage. The UK will get its 6th Prime Minister in 7 years after Keir Starmer announced his resignation overnight.
21: The question my party is asking now is whether I am best placed to lead us into the next general election. I have heard the answer of my parliamentary party to that question, and I accept that answer with good grace.
20: Anthony Albanese has wished him well for the future. UN nuclear inspectors will be allowed into Iran, with the process to begin as early as this week, according to US Vice President JD Vance. It follows continued talks between Iran and the US. Aussie trust in the United States has dipped to a record low under the Trump administration. Just 31% of respondents in the latest Lowy Institute poll had faith the US would act responsibly in the world. And Lionel Messi is officially the highest goal scorer in World Cup history, with a total of 18 after Argentina's win over Austria this morning.
22: Did you know that diabetes is Australia's fastest growing chronic condition? Over 300 Australians are diagnosed with the condition every day. Search Diabetes Australia to find out more.
20: St Kilda's counting the cost of its loss to the Western Bulldogs on Sunday. Seven's chief footy reporter Mitch Cleary says Tom De Koning suffered some pretty serious injuries.
23: Despite being in withering pain, he was cleared to return to the field, only to be reassessed and taken to hospital at halftime. Scans confirming 2 broken ribs and a punctured lung. He's likely to miss some footy after this week's bye. Co-captain Jack Sinclair with a confirmed high-grade calf injury. It's understood he suffered damage to 2 of the 3 calf muscles. The rest of his season in doubt.
0: Arrive alive. Drive to the conditions. Stay alert. Keep your distance. 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And keep your phone out of sight.
24: This is HIT weather.
18: Showers easing with a top of 12 degrees in store for Hobart today. Tomorrow, cloudy and 12. And as for Thursday, mostly sunny, also 12 degrees. 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
32: Most of it probably will.
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35: Rowan,
36: I'm just being honest. Honesty is my best policy.
37: It's gonna be good, it's gonna be fine, it's gonna be alright. All right. A little bit out of line.
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38: This is gonna be good.
39: Welcome to Tuesday morning. Good morning, Jess.
40: Is it a good morning, Rowan?
39: Is it not?
40: I've already sent a complaint email.
39: Oh, Okay.
1: It's just gone 6
39: Mama on. No, it hasn't. It's gone 6. Now, before 6, sending complaint emails.
1: Rowan, maybe this is something we can come back to again and again.
39: Maybe.
1: To Karen or not to Karen? You tell me, is it play on or could I be deemed a Karen?
39: Mm.
1: And I know your mother, your gorgeous, sweet mother, is a Karen.
39: You better
1: watch
39: your
1: name.
39: Mouth.
1: By name, not by attitude.
39: Well, sometimes you can get a bit snippy.
1: Well,
39: but
1: she does have the haircut. I didn't want to tell her.
39: And the glasses,
1: and
39: bro.
1: The glasses.
39: She's got it all.
1: She does. But this morning, you know that I gym pre-show, all right?
39: Mm.
1: I understand that is a relatively quiet time of the morning. Like, as I'm leaving, it really starts to fire up.
39: Yep.
1: But I'm in the bathroom. I've just slipped my top on. I ironed it there. There is an iron. It's fantastic. Slipped my top on, and I hear a vacuum getting closer. I went, oh, someone must be vacuuming the corridor that obviously leads to the bathroom.
39: Right.
1: And a dude walked in vacuuming.
39: No way.
1: One of the staff.
39: What?
1: That's not cool, right?
39: Couldn't just knock?
1: Thank you. Wait. Couldn't yell out, everyone decent.
39: You had the iron on.
1: Yeah. Like, I just covered me boobies.
39: What about bum?
1: Bum was already on.
39: Oh, okay.
1: Well, pants were already
39: pants
1: on.
39: Pants were on.
1: Bum is always connected.
39: Yeah, okay.
1: How do we feel about that? So I literally...
39: No, I don't like that.
1: I don't know if you noticed, I was about 5 minutes late today. It's because I sat in my car and emailed.
39: I don't like when they walk in and they...
1: But now, do you think... Like, it just goes to Recepo? Is he going to see that
39: Wait,
1: email?
39: Wait, so this was you said the gym?
1: Yeah.
39: I don't care if he sees it. Who cares?
1: Well,
39: maybe
1: no, I want him to see it, but my issue is he's going to delete it. I want management to see it, to rectify, and like, we move forward from
39: this. They have one day. They have one day to respond to you.
1: Okay, because I reckon...
39: The follow-up tomorrow, if you don't get
1: it. As soon as I sent it, I went, oh, he's the only staff member on. If I saw that and someone was complaining about me, I'll just delete it and hope it goes away and no one ever found out.
39: No, I reckon it'll go to the people.
1: You reckon it'll go to the people?
39: I don't even go to him.
1: Okay.
39: But he was not the cleaner, but a staff member.
1: Not a cleaner, a staff member.
39: Mm.
1: I'd almost have a little bit more grace if it was a cleaner, like they didn't properly understand protocol. But you wear the logo, bro.
39: Mm.
1: I didn't care for that, so I've already sent a couple.
39: He would just be the night watchman. So, like, you know, he'd just be doing everything...
1: Like the reset, but right, yeah, I've been that. Doing this for like 6 months. Never happened before.
39: Wow.
1: So what's going on? Maybe he's new.
39: Hey, maybe it was a slip, man.
1: Maybe it was a slip.
39: But don't come in when the big dogs...
1: Don't be vacuuming while I'm, you know...
39: Doing or ironing.
1: Exactly.
39: Thank God you had your bum on.
1: Thank God I had my bum on.
39: That's
1: now, some of the ladies walk around fully nude in there, as is their prerogative.
39: Can we read the complaint? Is it nasty?
1: No, you know me.
39: What is it like?
1: Firstly, I just wanted to say
39: I've
1: been really enjoying the facility.
39: But if I have to bloody watch
1: I had only
39: myself,
1: just put my top on. No reply as of yet.
39: Well, mate, it's only just gone 6 o'clock. Of course not.
1: Yeah, but these are gym people. Don't they all wake up at the crack of dawn like us?
39: That's fair.
1: Thank you.
39: But also, if it's a nasty email, they might go, I'll have to sit down and reply to this properly.
1: Yeah, maybe. In business hours.
39: I'm gonna have to put this through ChatGPT a few times.
1: Can you make this
39: polish
1: more
39: it up.
1: Formal?
39: Yeah. Can you make this more formal?
1: I've already left a gym in the past 8 months. I can't be leaving a second gym, can I?
39: Yeah, if you are just listening, this is new for her. She doesn't just leave gyms all the time and
1: Sounds
39: just complain.
1: Like I do.
39: Sounding like a bit of a...
1: It's never me, though.
39: It's a habit. Oh,
1: it's never me.
39: Could never
1: I'm
39: be
1: delightful.
39: You.
1: Delightful.
39: Could never be you.
1: But I wipe down all the equipment.
39: Yeah. Well, that's his job, so maybe why are you doing that? Maybe he's mad at you.
1: Bring your vacuum over here, brother.
39: Yeah. Get
1: anyway,
39: my back
1: how
39: while
1: are
39: at
1: you
39: it.
1: This morning?
39: Good, man.
1: Great.
39: I think I'm still just, like, waking up from my big weekend.
1: Mm-hmm.
39: But I'm happy and I'm good. My eyes feel like they're going opposite directions. And I've worn my snow headband today. You like this?
1: Yeah. Look, I like it for you, but I don't know why you needed it here.
39: Feels great on in here.
1: Does it?
39: It does feel really good.
1: But can you hear? Is it over your ears?
39: It is reducing some decibels, but I can hear, Matt.
1: It's probably good with me, Dan.
39: I already hear these crank, and you're loud anyway.
1: I am loud.
39: Big show today, guys. Don't forget Alpha Bucks. We play twice, 7 and 8 o'clock.
1: Mm-hmm.
39: So you don't just get one go at it. Two goes at it, and it's for $10,000.
1: We're a $20,000
39: show. $20,000
1: show.
39: Absolutely. Next, we want to talk. What women find attractive in men.
1: Okay.
39: Obviously, six packs and however many beers you can smack.
1: Yeah.
39: Yeah, I can smack 12 beers, you know.
1: Yeah, how many you can put away.
39: That's what they like,
1: how much
39: right?
1: you can bench.
39: I know, chicks. I tell you.
1: Yeah, you do.
39: Let's talk about that next after Taylor Swift. Jess and Rowan. Morning.

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0: 20 past 6, Jess and Rowan, good morning. Alpha Bucks at 7 o'clock and at 8 o'clock. We play twice every morning, guys. For $10,000 a time, we want you to win. Stand by for that.
1: What have I always said about this show?
0: We are fun.
1: Yes.
0: Yep.
1: But another one of our pillars, education.
0: Oh, we do.
1: And we love
0: we do education.
1: To teach you a lesson.
0: Yeah, we definitely do education.
1: Five things you should never say in an argument.
0: I could use these.
1: And this trial lawyer slash communications expert, Jefferson Fisher, very kindly has given us a what to say instead.
0: Good on you.
1: And I'll be honest with you, Rowan, looking through this in the heat of the moment,
0: yeah,
1: a lot of these come out. It's understandable. We're human.
0: Yeah.
1: But it's about breaking the cycle.
0: Yeah, okay.
1: You know, sometimes you reflect, oh, my God, what just came out of my mouth? Oh, it's because my mum used to always say that to me.
0: Totally.
1: It's about breaking the cycle.
0: Yeah, right? Yep, yep.
1: So when you're in a fight with someone, you might feel the desire to say, oh, you always do this.
0: Oh, yeah.
1: Oh, you never do that.
0: Yeah.
1: Instead, when this happened earlier, it made me feel.
0: Oh, you make it about yourself.
1: Yes, but we keep it specific, Rowan, because when we're arguing over you not picking up your wet towel in the ensuite and putting it back on the hook, and I just say, you always do this, it makes it about every other time.
0: Well, isn't that the point?
1: Well, no, because then we're just bringing history into it.
0: Okay, right.
1: And that doesn't help anyone and it escalates things.
0: Okay.
1: Whereas if I do make it personal, say, Rowan, when you don't pick up the towel, it makes me feel unloved.
0: Okay. Okay. I'm a classic for that. I do leave the towel on the bed sometimes.
1: Ew. Do you like to bust out the phrase, oh, say your partner Lucy is one of the great cool cucumbers.
0: She's chill, man.
1: But have you ever needed or felt the desire to say, calm down?
0: Oh, bro, behind closed doors, it's the side people don't see.
1: We need to hang out more.
0: Oh, it's the side we don't see.
1: This one is the most cliche. You do not tell someone who's steaming to calm down. I don't make it a gender thing, but fellas, do not tell your ladies to calm down when she's on one.
0: Take a lap? He says, going to say, take a lap.
1: Oh, I don't mind. Touch some grass.
0: Go touch some grass, bro.
1: Here's a cup of concrete. Hard enough.
0: Oh,
1: instead, you could try. Look, I can see this really matters to you. And you would hope that would break through their ranting and raving. Maybe bring them down. Help them take a breath.
0: No way.
1: I just know when the person I argue with the most, Rowan, my 2.5-year-old daughter.
0: Yep.
1: I don't know if I can see this really matters to you, would cut through with sweet Lucia.
0: No. I think Lucy, if I said that to Lucy, she would double her anger.
1: Yep.
0: In like, you're trying to play it, you're mucking around with me.
1: Yeah, fair. She I think it's all in delivery as
0: well. Well,
1: this is a big one, and I have strong feelings towards you're overreacting. I have gone on the record, Rowan, and said, I don't believe that overreacting is a thing.
0: Oh, it definitely
1: is. If that's how you react.
0: It's overreacting.
1: Let's not fight. If that's how you react.
0: I think you're actually overreacting right now.
1: If that's how I react, who is to say it's an overreaction? It's
0: me.
1: How I am.
0: Us. Everyone else.
1: Instead, you could say, I can understand why that upset you.
0: That's that is so much worse, I think.
1: That one sounds kind of condescending, doesn't it?
0: All of it is condescending.
1: Instead of saying you think or you feel, again, putting it back on yourself, can you help me understand how you see this?
0: That would make my blood boil.
1: Because telling someone how they think or how they feel, you don't know what's going through my head. So can you help me better understand?
0: No. Because if you're overreacting, we will absolutely know how you feel.
1: And then the last one from Jefferson. That's not what happened. If I catch you sending nudes to another girl and you just say, that's not what happened.
0: Well, it did happen.
1: Instead, you could say, I think we experienced that situation differently.
0: You've just read a full list from a narcissist, I think.
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4: 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Nothing to hold you up at this stage of the morning. Bingle breakdown free. If you are out and about early, a good run on the majors with the Tasman in great shape from Sorell past Bigway Point and the airport. Same too over the Tasman Bridge. Looking the goods as well on the Brooker from Granton, down past Berrydale Road, Goodwood Road and the Domain. 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
9: Good morning, I'm Andrew Schell. A funding gap is raising concerns about oversight in Tasmania, with the Auditor-General calling for more support. Martin Thompson says an additional $670,000 is needed to deliver 6 promised performance audits each year. That's despite Premier Jeremy Rockliffe reportedly committing to enough funding for those audits during negotiations over the MacPoint Stadium. New figures highlight significant staffing pressures for Ambulance Tasmania, with 1 in 9 shifts unfilled over the past year. Documents tabled by the Health Minister show the shortfall has seen overtime spending rise from $4.7 million to $5.7 million in the first 5 months of this year. And briefly, a teenager has been seriously injured after a petrol-powered pushbike collided with a bus in New Norfolk yesterday afternoon. Over to sport now, and that breakthrough win for the Devils VFLW side has sparked emotional scenes, with Georgia Nicholas saying it felt close to a premiership-winning moment. She says the performance on Sunday showed the team's approach can work.
8: Hit National News.
10: Hey, I'm Michaela Savage. Our PM has paid tribute to outgoing UK Prime Minister Keir Starmer after he announced his resignation. Anthony Albanese saying while politics is a privilege, it can also be a harsh business, adding Starmer should be proud of the contribution he's made to the country. Donald Trump says J.D. Vance has been doing a great job amid ongoing negotiations with Iran. The U.S. Vice President announcing this morning Iran will allow nuclear inspectors into the country. Aussie support for multiculturalism is on the decline. The latest Lowy Institute poll showing 73% of respondents reckon cultural diversity has been good for the country, which is down from 90% in 2024. The poll also found trust in the United States has hit a record low. And thanks to SBS, here's the moment Lionel Messi became the leading goal scorer in World Cup history this morning.
11: Oh, yes, there it is. There it is. Terms of scoring in World Cup finals. You are looking at the greatest of all time.
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10: Josh Fraser says he's not the finished product. He's been asked again if he'll put his hand up for the vacant Carlton coaching gig. Fraser telling Fox Footy he hasn't lifted his eyes from the task at hand since the departure of Michael Voss.
13: I understand I've got things to continue to work on. I do have a strong confidence and belief in the experiences I've had to this point. I'm excited about getting better, but again, I don't expect anything. I want to be well prepared if an opportunity

0: opportunity does come up to go through a process at some point down the road.
1: Humans are social creatures and we need connection to feel good. Make sure to check in on your mates. A quick chat can change more than you think.
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3: Showers easing with a top of 12 degrees in store for Hobart today. Tomorrow, cloudy and 12. And as for Thursday, mostly sunny, also 12 degrees. And listener knows what Aussie ears want to hear. 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
9: After $10,000 Alpha Bucks at 7 o'clock, we're chatting about a lady who saved her 3-year-old from a big old reptile and she's now survived.
10: It's unbelievable.
9: Isn't that cool?
10: Heroism, man. You look for the heroes in times of crisis.
9: You gotta look for them.
10: They are. They walk amongst us.
9: Lady has saved a 3-year-old. That's great. I wish I would be that good. I just don't reckon I would be that quick and I would miss the moment and I would actually get blamed. It'd be very Larry David, Curb Enthusiasm type situation.
10: I love the idea that you would be running. Yes, I'm going to help, but someone, you know, would overtake it. Like, that was my moment.
9: Oh, come on,
10: I was going to save the kid.
9: I'm too busy bumping the shoulder charging the other guy over there.
10: The real hero.
9: Yeah, the real hero. And then all of a sudden they would go. It would be gone and it would be my fault. And then I get charged.
10: Yeah, and then other radio shows would do, you know, when you try to be a hero but failed.
9: And they would name me because they would, like, sucked into that guy. Because I've probably talked smack about all of them.
10: You probably have. Because you're honest.
9: You know? Hey, I'm honest.
10: You're always so honest.
9: To me, I just feel like I need to be honest. Next, what did they steal?
10: What they steal.
11: They stole what?
9: Jess and Rowan, morning.
12: Let's get the party started. See you at the bar, you was hardly talking. That's when I knew that your heart was scarring. Friends to lovers need a part to star in. Like, wait, babe.

0: 5'9" brown eyes.
1: Dave. That is Dave. And Rain Dance.
2: Hello, Dave.
1: G'day, Dave.
2: I love the idea, you know. Your Stephanie German Otters.
1: Yeah.
2: Your Amelia Moores. They spent so long trying to think of stage names.
1: Dave.
2: It's obviously Gaga and Pink there.
1: What do you reckon the Rain
2: Alicia
1: Dance
2: Moore,
1: means?
2: Sorry.
1: What do you reckon Rain Dance?
2: Rain Dance. Well, me being an absolute, like, simpleton, I thought he was dancing right for rain. You know, the dam levels are low.
1: Oh, I thought it was probably like a sexy thing. But hey, maybe.
2: Oh. That is kind of a sexy song.
1: Yeah, he's going shimmy, shimmy, shimmy.
2: You don't reckon he's just like, you know, on the farm and it's a bit dry?
1: I think that.
2: Oh.
1: That's kind of what he's trying to say, maybe.
2: Hey, yesterday on the show, Ro, I told you about how a lot of work's being done at my house. We are renovating. But something went missing the other day. There was a burglary. There was a thievery. And I just can't stand for it. Our bricky was there. Putting in piers, we learnt, which
1: pylons,
2: are sort of
1: piers, whatever.
2: Yeah, the foundations under a deck made out of brick.
1: Yep.
2: He used Morning Fresh, the dishwashing detergent, to make something more malleable. I'm getting brickies text us saying it's for the mud, it's for the mortar, it's for the concrete. I don't know.
1: I don't know. I'm trying, but I don't know.
2: But one of my pesky, I'm assuming neighbours, fellow human being, has walked past my brickies wheelbarrow, pinched his Morning Fresh.
1: Thank you.
2: We had many phone calls, but we didn't get to a bunch of texts, Ro.
1: Oh, right, yeah.
2: And I think the people deserve to have their moment in the sun.
1: I got a few texts. You got a
2: so
1: few texts?
2: So do I. Brooke right. said, someone from my husband's work stole the insert from my glove box. Had all my coins in it. I'm assuming, you know, those old school bespoke thing you could load up with coins. She goes, I wasn't even mad about the coins. I just don't know where to get another insert
1: it's
2: from.
1: Too old. She's just nicked it for the... They've nicked it for the... Like an ashtray, maybe.
2: Maybe.
1: Hey, if you also want to let us know what someone stole from you, 0488881069. Danny said to me, my ex stole the space bar off my laptop after we broke up.
2: Dog.
1: I can get around that. That's great.
2: Dog.
1: Because the space bar is so long, you can hit it anywhere. But if you take the bar, you have to hit the tiny little bit in the middle.
2: Is that how it works? Is there only one little component under there? I've never seen the inside.
1: When I ripped my ex-girlfriend's off, I saw the one,
2: When did you and Danny date?
1: Yeah.
2: Talia has said, hubby had some people over for drinks. One of the guys stayed the night. We all woke up in the morning. He was gone, but so was my vacuum.
1: Right.
2: We obviously messaged him being like, did you pinch the vacuum? He goes, yes, sorry, guys. I think I'm still hungover. I thought I was going straight to work. He was a cleaner.
1: So he's like, I'll use their vacuum?
2: Well, I think he woke up in a tizzy and went, I've got to go to work, grabbed his gear. Oh. It was Talia's bloody vacuum.
1: Yeah, whoopsies. Mel said, we recently just went on a cruise and I just did a funny joke. And I put an upside-down pineapple on our friend's cabin because,
2: you know what that means.
1: If you don't know, that's what swingers do.
2: That's right. That's how you tell the other people on the boat.
1: Come on in. Kiss me. It's consensual. They're not into that thing, but someone stole that pineapple and I was annoyed.
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15: This is a HIT news briefing. Good morning, I'm Andrew Schell. The price tag for widening Hobart Southern Outlet has reportedly nearly tripled, now sitting at $95.1 million. The project connecting the city to the southern suburbs was initially costed at $35 million. The ABC is reporting the state government has now asked the Commonwealth to reallocate funding to finish the northern part of the project. Police are appealing for witnesses after a serious collision involving a bus and a petrol-powered pushbike in New Norfolk. The crash happened on Derwent Terrace shortly after 4 p.m. yesterday, leaving a 17-year-old rider critically injured. Briefly, a new report from independent economist Saul Eslake is backing in the Marinus Link project. And in sport, two experienced players have joined Tasmania's VFL program, with Aiden Begg and Patrick Walker signed for the remainder of 2026. Their arrival follows the departure of Jackson Artemis and Max Mapley in the draft, opening spots on the Devils' list. Meantime, VFLW squad member Georgia Nicholas says Sunday's win over Sandringham was almost like a premiership-winning moment.
7: Hit National News.
16: Morning, I'm Michaela Savage. Iran is set to let in nuclear inspectors. Negotiations with the US are ongoing. President Donald Trump praising the work of his vice president.
17: And I thought J.D. Vance this morning was fantastic. I watched his news conference and from Switzerland. He's a very smart guy, did a great job.
16: Well, Trump has also wished the outgoing UK Prime Minister well, despite their differences. Keir Starmer announcing his resignation overnight. It means the UK will get its sixth Prime Minister in 7 years. Trust in the United States among Aussies has dropped to a record low. A new Lowy Institute poll finding only 31% of respondents had faith the US would act responsibly in the world. Trust in China has risen to 28%. And Aussies are starting to set some house rules to try to keep power bills down. A Finder survey showing 2 in 5 are implementing changes to try to save a bit of money.
7: Research shows that regularly eating ultra-processed foods can increase your risk of developing type 2 diabetes by 53%. Search Diabetes Australia for more about the nation's fastest growing chronic condition.
16: Richmond coach Adam Uze says he hasn't made a pitch to Zach Butters, who is looking like a certainty to leave Port at the end of the season. Uze telling Fox Footy they're a destination club with Sunday's loss to North a bump in the road.
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15: Showers easing with a top of 12 degrees in store for Hobart today. Tomorrow, cloudy and 12. And as for Thursday, mostly sunny, also 12 degrees. And listener knows what Aussie ears want to hear. 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
28: Playing for $10,000 this morning. Don't forget, we play at 7 o'clock and at 8 o'clock. So if you missed it at 7, don't worry. Call again at 8 o'clock. We play twice every morning. Hello to you, Stacey.
29: Good morning. How are you?
28: Good morning.
30: Stacey, we couldn't be better. Thanks for joining the show this morning.
29: No worries.
30: What can we do for you? Why do you want our 10 grand?
29: Honestly, I'd like a new rack. I'd like some boobies.
28: Fire them up.
30: Stacey, let's get to know each other really well. What are you working with currently?
29: What do you mean?
30: Like
29: not
30: a
29: much.
30: C-cup.
29: Yeah, about a B.
30: About a B.
29: I don't want to go large, but they've just got no life in them after kids.
30: So not even an enlargement per se, maybe a little realignment, a little freshen up.
29: Oh, look, I'd go up a cup. Nice. B would be good. A handful's nice.
28: You're not crazy.
30: While they're in there, you may as well.
28: Hey, why are you there? Why are they in there for a sec? Good on you, Stace. Love it.
30: All right, Stacey, for your new melons.
28: Oh,
30: for
28: good
30: your
28: one.
30: New marshmallows. Maybe for your new milk duds.
28: New mama mamas.
30: Your new mama mamas. I just looked up best names for boobies. Mud flaps came up.
28: I think that's the wrong
30: list,
28: babe.
30: Who's calling their tartars mud flaps? But the thing all those names have in common, Stace, is they start with the letter M.
29: Oh, I like M. And that's good.
30: That's what you're going to work with today, all right?
28: Is there an M? All righty.
30: M? Oh, no, I don't think you could. Sorry, I don't think you could stay upright.
28: Just double checking.
30: Girlfriend of mine was a G in high school. Holy
29: goodness.
30: Yeah.
29: Oh,
28: goodness.
30: That was big.
29: Poor woman.
30: Good morning, Steph.
28: guys, Alpha Bucks for $10,000.
30: Sorry, let's lock in, Stace. M. Your time will start after the first question, Stace. Starting with the letter M, we need you to name an Australian city.
29: Melbourne.
30: An occupation.
29: Suits.
30: A movie.
29: Mad Max.
30: An animal.
29: Meerkat.
30: A colour.
29: Mauve.
30: A board game.
29: Pass.
30: Something in the pantry.
29: Mayonnaise.
30: A space term.
29: Mars.
30: An adverb.
29: Adverb magnificent.
30: A mode of transport.
29: Moped.
30: A board game.
29: Mojito.
28: Ooh. So, got a couple of questions here.
29: I meant magnificently.
30: You needed the L-Y, Stacey. You knew that.
28: You needed
29: it. I even had
28: you
29: it.
28: The L-Y.
30: You knew. When you didn't finish that, I thought, no.
28: So that's
29: maybe
28: wrong.
29: The phone cut out a little bit.
28: No, it didn't.
29: I missed a little.
28: No, it didn't.
30: Oh, I like you.
0: You got your boobs on your ears.
28: No.
30: So we know that was incorrect, though, Ro.
28: But what about, what's this board game you said, Mojito?
29: Yeah, gosh, look, I was away on an island already drinking, thinking of the 10K.
30: Were you drinking mojitos?
28: So you were drinking a mojito?
30: Were you playing mojitos?
29: I meant Mojong. Is it Mojong?
30: Mahjong.
28: Mahjong.
29: Mahjong.
30: Why didn't you just
29: Mahjong.
30: Say Monopoly, sis? You could have just said Monopoly.
29: Damn, that would have been ideal.
28: But you know what?
30: Oh, so that's definitely too wrong is what we're saying.
28: Well, that's just wrong. So you've got 9 all up, but hey.
30: No, eight with the adverb being wrong and the mojito being wrong.
28: Oh, no, of course.
30: Dude, you were so good. Bloody meerkat and mauve, you had some killer answers.
28: You were really, I thought you were going to win that for sure.
29: Look, me too.
28: I was in my, can I be honest, Jess, that's why I only got a night because I wasn't listening properly because all I could think about was booze. I was like, she's going to get him.
30: You had your brain on Stacey's mouth flaps.
28: And then I was thinking like, well, because normally we want people to like tell us and show us how they spend the money. I was like, I can't ask. Like, how does Jess ask? Like,
30: I already asked what her cup size was currently. Oh, we could have asked.
28: Hey, one thing as well, what we do is if you get 9 on this show with Jess and Rowan, we do a redemption round, you get another go at it.
30: If you had said so magnificently, which I know your adverbs.
28: Yeah, clearly.
29: I do.
30: You could have got 9 and then we would have done redemption. Stacey, you can hold your head up high. That was an incredible run. We can't pay for the tartars. But
28: you did answer them all, which is good.
30: You should play again another time.
28: Another time.
29: Thanks,
28: not
29: guys.
28: Today.
30: Thank you, Stacey.
28: Good on you, Dale. Sorry.
30: What a delight you are.
28: I would have loved to get Stacey some new rack. Her words, not mine.
30: She knew what the adverb was. No. I just didn't finish it. L-Y team, that's the easy way to remember it.
28: See how easy it is to get $10,000. Little couple of hurdles there, but if you get it right, quick answers, quick passes, 30 seconds, it could get yourself $10,000.
30: You want to try again a bit later?
28: 8 o'clock, we're going to try again. Next, who'd you save? A lady saved a 3-year-old from a slimy little reptile. We'll talk about that next on Jess and Rowan Morning.

0: And we're going to talk about the worst thing Jess's daughter Lucia has bought for her. What the hell?
1: I bought for her.
0: Oh, you bought for her.
1: Yeah, yeah. She's not that good yet. She's not having...
0: Then she's picking out stuff and your husband went, yeah, okay, we'll do that. Whoops.
1: Nah, she's got that high interest savings, so if she takes any money out, she doesn't get the monthly accrue, so she can't withdraw.
0: She's not allowed to withdraw.
1: She can't withdraw.
0: She has to have a credit card, though. She tries to get some money out. Doesn't work.
1: Yeah, because my husband put her on the points, you know?
0: Oh.
1: We've got to accrue the points. Every family member has to pull their weight.
0: For those listening, Jess's husband is just a sucker for a point.
1: He's the point wizard.
0: He's actually a point manipulator because he always pays for dinner when we're out, then asks for money later. He's such an ass.
1: Rowan, I'll get it. Yeah, you owe me $100.
0: Yeah, of course you will, mate. Oh,
1: thanks,
0: wow.
1: Brother.
0: The business debit card. Is this business, was it?
1: I got a new kettle on all those points. Thank you, Rowan.
0: Shh. Don't tell people that. It's business debit. Oh, my God. The people at his business are going to be not happy. Guys, a zookeeper has put herself in immense danger to save a boy who fell in a crocodile pit in England.
1: How does one fall into a croc pit?
0: Well, I haven't got how he fell in. I think it's just assumed that he toppled over the top of it.
1: Yeah, but that's my issue, Ro. He's only three. I mean, can we have a little bit of a higher gate?
0: Maybe they need to get a higher gate from now.
1: England? What is England doing with wildlife? Do you know what I mean? When I think of the British,
0: I don't think
1: of them handling the wildlife well.
0: Too busy watching the football.
1: Yeah, exactly.
0: This three-year-old's climbing up. Flip it in. I want to give that reptile a pat.
1: Did you say croc?
0: Crocodile.
1: Leave the crocs to us. Thank you very much.
0: Yeah, thank you very much.
1: Mm-hmm.
0: Irwin's furious.
1: Of course.
0: Now, Tracy Johnson owns Johnson's of Oldhurst Farm and Zoo in Huntington with her husband, Andy. She quickly jumped in. She saw he fell in and didn't even think twice. Whoop! On she goes. She's in there. He always said, and her husband Andy always said, she's very quick to do anything and help anyone if they're in danger. Didn't even think twice. Jumped on in. Wham, bam, thank you, ma'am. Chris Newman, the director of the National Centre for Reptile Welfare and friends of the Johnsons, told the BBC she's always the type to put her own life at risk to save someone else. She's an extraordinary lady and very brave.
1: What I'm hearing, bro. No, are we applauding this? What I'm hearing is...
0: What? Oh, let the three-year-old die.
1: No, no, no. What I'm hearing is... How many people have toppled at her zoo that she's had to do this multiple times?
0: Put herself in danger. I think they got a gate issue.
1: What do you mean, guys? I think we might have a safety situation.
0: Executive producer Shy Guy, can you quickly just have a look at on Google the Johnsons of Oldhurst Farm and just give us a vibe on the fence heights and the gate structures?
1: Because I love the sentiment. She would do anything for anyone, put her life in jeopardy. I don't want that. I don't want this to have been a common recurring issue if I'm going to visit your crocs.
0: Oh, hang on. Andy Johnson told the BBC that his wife had jumped into the enclosure, which is about 15 feet down below raised fenced walkways to grab the child.
1: That seems appropriate.
0: 15 feet?
1: Croc can't climb the wall.
2: Kind of like that.
0: It's a basketball and a half.
2: It's like a basketball court.
0: I can see a kid jumping in that.
2: Yeah.
0: For sure. You know what? Maybe she's just doing it for her own good and her own advertising. Maybe kids will fall in. I'll save them.
1: Do you reckon it was her own kid?
0: Wow.
1: Like, have we heard from the parents, Rowan?
0: Parents are furious. The gate wasn't high enough.
1: But also, I would argue, okay, maybe, careful to judge here, keep an eye on your kid around the crocs.
0: Hang on a second. This Chris Newman, director of the National Centre for Reptile Welfare.
1: And friends of the Johnsons, let's not forget.
0: A bit biased, if I might add to myself. He called the police, and the police said the boy sustained serious injuries from the incident and was critical, but stable. He's okay. But he thinks, this Chris Newman thinks that, because of the size of the fence, the boy's been thrown in.
1: Someone just text us. Dakota, the kid was thrown in.
0: The kid was thrown in.
1: Are you joking? Okay, this story, I apologise.
0: Well, now is it the
1: to
0: fence?
1: Tracy. No, I went
0: or
1: real
0: is it
1: hard.
0: The parents?
1: I went real hard at Tracy's fence and even had a go at the parents.
0: Tell you what, you're not really a girl's girl. Sorry, Mum.
1: No.
0: Whoop.
1: I just heard would put her life multiple times. That made me watch.
0: That's really interesting. How do you throw a kid in with a croc? What, for a laugh? That's not funny.
1: Oh, my gosh.
0: How the hell does that happen?
1: Oh, my gosh.
0: Put it this way. If I saw a kid get thrown into a pit of crocodiles, I don't know what I'd do. I don't think I'd jump in.
1: Now, if your name's on the thing, you've got to jump in.
0: Oh, if your name's on the thing, yes. But if you saw someone else's child...
1: I'm a standby.
0: You saw someone else's child from the other side of the enclosure... Just get in there. Let's forget they said thrown in. Just is in there. Are you jumping in? I'm not jumping in. I'd like to think I would.
1: Same, Rowan, but it's one of those situations where you go, how would I actually react?
0: I'd probably turn around and hope that I didn't hear anything.
1: Because I think genuinely, if I'm really, really introspective,
0: yeah.
1: I think I'm a freeze. In fight, flight, or freeze, I'm ashamed to say I think I'd be a freeze. I don't know. And if it was my own kid, God, you hope you're a bloody fight.
0: A bit different.
1: Than a runaway or a freeze.
0: I'm very, like, fight in the fight or flight, but I think about the people that get, you know, the shark attacks and stuff.
1: Yes.
0: I think it'd take me. I just don't think I'd do anything about it. I think I would flip around too much. It'd just take my leg, or it would, you know, I might not make it.
1: Well, yes.
0: As if they were punching these sharks in the nose. I'm not a nose puncher. I'd love to think I was. I'm just not. Who's throwing a kid in a pit? But hey, at least it was saved.
1: Thank goodness.
0: Thank God, Tracy Johnson. Shout out to you, babe.
1: I take back everything.
0: I love how you went straight there. Like, what are we doing?
1: Well, you made it seem like it had happened multiple times. I didn't know the kid was thrown in.
0: No, he just said that.
1: I don't have the data.
0: She's the type to do it.
1: The boy is no longer critical. People are messaging us. Thank you. People are more across the story than we are.
0: 0488 1069 is the text line if you ever want to get involved.
1: The boy is no longer critical and is in a stable condition in hospital. Thank you so much. And a man has been arrested.
0: Oh my God, someone was thrown in. Hey, 13, 10, 60, we want to know.
1: Oh my God.
0: Who'd you save? You have $500 to spend at Kmart for the best contribution of the week.
1: Who'd you save?
0: 13, 10, 60, give us a call.
1: I won't have a go.
0: She might, mate. Talk about it next.
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0: actually on the floor with a very severely cracked head open. So he held that head, he called the ambulance, and he saved that man's life. If he would still be here today, And actually, ironically, that man's name is also Ben.
1: What?
2: Ben.
0: My husband's name is actually Ben as
2: there
0: well.
2: There you go. So Ben was our goat saver. Now we've got another hero, Ben.
3: What's with all these Bens saving lives?
2: Bens just rise to the challenge, Rowan, whether it's goats or elderly men. Thank you, Bronwyn. Laura, good morning.
4: Good morning.
2: You've saved your brother.
4: Well, I sure did, and it traumatises me still to this day.
2: Oh, gosh. What happened?
3: Okay.
4: I don't go camping with my children still. So he was still in nappies. And we've gone out with friends camping, and mum and dad are drinking and partying with their friends while we go off into the woods. We've crossed this river, and we're all walking across a log, and my brother slipped into the river. So my dog was going crazy. She was barking. My parents still did nothing. We've jumped into the water, and we've tried to find him by just grabbing the water, and eventually we've dragged him up by his hair.
2: Oh, my God, because he sunk. He was submerged.
4: Yeah, he was a little baby. He would have been about two.
2: And how old are you, Laura?
3: On a log.
2: In this story.
4: Yeah. I would have been about 6 years older.
2: Oh, my God. So you're an eight-year-old?
4: Yeah.
3: Heads up, play for an eight-year-old.
2: Jesus.
4: So we've all jumped in and we eventually saved him, but I don't go camping anymore.
2: Fair enough. But when we talk about lording something over someone, geez, if you saved your brother's life, you would not, your little brother's life, you would not let him forget it.
3: Alyssa, hi, who did you save?
5: I saved a little boy from drowning in a pool while I was house-sitting, and some of the neighbour's kids came over to swim. I was severely hungover, eating my KFC, and I had to dive into the pool and save this little boy who was not wearing his floaties, so I had no idea who he was.
3: Oh my God.
2: So in your hungover state, you were able severely to kick into hungover. Action.
5: I was. I dived in and picked him up.
3: Picked him up with all the greasy hands. This is unbelievable.
2: I feel like that's a great ad for KFC. Do you know what I mean?
3: I love it.
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10: G'day there, not a bad run at this stage. It's clear, it's quiet and it's civil. Looking the goods up north on the majors, including the Lyle merging onto the Brooker, same to the Midland over the bridge, and the aforementioned Brooker at pace down past Berrydale Road, Goodwood Road and the Domain. No hold-ups on the Tasman in either direction. Want that big deal feeling? You can this Prime Day. 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
5: This is a HIT news briefing. Good morning, I'm Andrew Schell. Police are continuing to investigate the circumstances of a serious traffic crash in New Norfolk yesterday afternoon that left a teenager critically injured. The collision between a bus and a petrol-powered pushbike occurred on Derwin Terrace shortly after 4 p.m, while a passenger on the bike was also injured. Hobart's Southern Outlet upgrade is facing a significant cost blowout, with the latest estimate reaching $95.1 million, according to the ABC. The project includes a fifth lane between Tolman's Hill and Macquarie Street, but the state government's now reportedly calling on the Commonwealth to reallocate funds from later stages of the project to complete this one. And early literacy is the focus of a new child health program in Tassie, with more than 2,000 assessments completed in its first year. The Kids Love to Learn initiative targets children aged 18 months. Over to sport now, and the Jackies have landed experienced American guard Dakota Mathias. Known for his high motor and sharp shooting, the 30-year-old says he's excited to contribute to winning basketball.
6: Hit National News.
7: Good morning, I'm Michaela Savage. Donald Trump has been asked about the resignation of the UK Prime Minister. The US President wishing Keir Starmer well despite their differences.
8: I was critical only from the set because I think he's a lovely man, but I said, you're really messing up energy. You have windmills all over the place. In the meantime, you have the North Sea oil and they won't let anybody drill.
7: Starmer will stay on as caretaker Prime Minister until a new Labour leader is selected. Our Prime Minister Anthony Albanese says while politics is a privilege, it can also be a harsh business. Albo says Starmer should be proud of the contribution he's made to his country. Aussie trust in the US is falling. The latest Lowy Institute poll showing 31% of respondents were confident the US would act responsibly in the world, compared to 28% for China, while support for multiculturalism has fallen since 2024. And Lionel Messi is the World Cup's highest goal scorer of all time after Argentina's win over Austria in Dallas this morning.
9: Clean clothes, a warm shower, a conversation, small moments that make a big difference to someone doing it tough. 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
7: Hawthorn coach has refused to speculate on Zach Merritt amid talk the Hawks are still keen on his signature.
10: I don't think there's any coach or any club that isn't trying to improve their list through players at other clubs at this time of year. And, we're going to try to do that at season's end. And that I won't get into specifics about who that is.
7: Sam Mitchell on Seven's The Agenda Setters there. And at yesterday's meeting of AFL CEOs, execs discussed four different options for the competition structure from 2028 onwards when the Tassie side joins the comp.
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5: Showers easing with a top of 12 degrees in store for Hobart today. Tomorrow, cloudy and 12. And as for Thursday, mostly sunny, also 12 degrees. And listener knows what Aussie ears want to hear. 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
14: The FIFA World Cup meal at Macca's is here with one of six free cups you can get with the Macca's FIFA World Cup meal, guys. It's got Beckham, Ronaldinho, Thierry Henry, Lamine Yamal, Son, and Grimace rounding out the pack. It's a good six pack. We got them here, actually.
15: Absolutely.
14: They might be at Shy Guy's desk, but they're here, though. We got them.
15: I've been having my bone broth out of Yamal. I like to start my day with the chicken bone broth because, immunity.
14: Yum.
15: And gut health. Tastes good out of Yamal.
14: Don't be saying it like that, mate. It tastes better out of Beckham, don't you think? That gorgeous silver fox.
15: I'll be honest with you. This whole nonsense with Brooklyn Beckham.
14: Oh, it pissed you off a bit.
15: Well, I don't like it.
14: Okay.
15: I don't like it. I'm not saying Brooklyn's not a brat. I'm just saying it's really tainted the whole Beckham empire for me.
14: You think so?
15: Yeah.
14: At least he looks good on these Macca's cups.
15: You're not wrong.
14: He looks very good.
15: You're not wrong about that. That's something we can both agree on.
14: What about Henri? He's a handsome man.
15: He's gorgeous.
14: Gorgeous.
15: He does. I don't know what the show is, but he does some round table commentary show with a bunch of other players and this hot chick called Kate. Oh, damn. That's where I first learned who he was.
14: He is hot, isn't he?
15: I don't know what that show is.
14: Worst thing you bought, Lucia. We're going to talk about that next.
15: Yeah, my husband's very unhappy with me, Rowan. I'm going to send you a... I'm going to forward you a message he sent me this morning about this particular item that I bought Lucia, but he is now having to deal with.
14: Oh, I bet it's loud. All right, we'll talk about that next after new Taylor Swift, I Knew It, I Knew You. This is Jess and Rowan. Morning.

0: like that, man. It's good. It feels like some old school kind of Taylor Swift, doesn't it?
1: Going back to her country roots.
0: We'll need your help next, guys. 0488881069 or 131060. Get involved with the show. I stayed in a haunted building accidentally on the weekend. I want to get in here if you did.
1: You did some ghost whispering, did you?
0: I went, money. Give me some.
1: Where did you say that Taylor Swift song was from? What's the soundtrack?
0: Toy Story 5.
1: Perfect segue, Rowan.
0: You're welcome.
1: Because I bought my kid, in an attempt to buy her love, a new toy recently.
0: What'd you get her?
1: And my husband is saying it's the worst thing that's in our house. I have a 2.5-year-old named Lucia. We're going through a very challenging period.
0: You really are struggling with the terrible twos, aren't you?
1: Dude.
0: And even I love that child. She's being real terrible.
1: It's like, you just try your hardest, and they just hate you.
0: I saw her the other day. I tried to talk to her. I had to ask her 5 times. And eventually, she went, yes.
1: She's
0: How are you two?
1: At 2.5, she's already doing, like, the talk to the hand. I'm like, are you joking? Literally. Where have you learned this? What are they teaching them at daycare?
0: Yeah.
1: I don't know.
0: Yeah.
1: But I had a girlfriend come visit us over the weekend. Mm. Auntie Ash. Or Auntie Mash, as Lucia calls her, which I very much enjoy.
0: It's a cooler name.
1: Auntie Mash.
0: Yeah,
1: Mash is a crafty lady, and I really want Lucia to have a wonderful relationship with my girlfriends. I want her to feel like she's got 100 aunties.
0: Yeah.
1: And I just thought, what's something that we can all do, adult and child alike? And I thought, you know what we could do? Go buy, like, a beading kit. Now, I don't want any judgment from people. Right. Yeah, she's 2.5, but she's got really good hand-eye coordination. Right. And she doesn't eat the beads, all right?
0: No, she's 2.5.
1: If my mum's listening, I sent my mum a photo. My God, the lecture I got. Watch the beads. I'm obviously going to watch the beads, Ma. But anyway, we went to Big W to go buy beads.
0: Oh, the beads, bro.
1: But we went, Auntie Mash, myself and Lucia. That's what I was aiming for. But as we've walked in, Lucia saw a monster truck. And she's like, I want a monster truck. I said, no, we've come for beads. And I want a monster truck. I said, all right, well, because it's one of the great, you know, times in history, a girl can be two things.
0: Yeah.
1: She can be crafty with beads and she can have a monster truck.
0: Jess's child can also be demanding. So
1: yeah, it's not a fight. You know, you pick your battles.
0: Pick your battles, mate.
1: So we settled on, I don't know if you'd call this thing a monster truck, Rowan. What it is, it's in the Hot Wheels family.
0: Cool.
1: It is a very long plastic shark that when you drag it along, it has like a, almost if you can imagine a conveyor belt in its mouth, like the teeth.
0: What it does
1: is it eats up little Hot Wheels cars.
0: That's sick.
1: So it's like the shark is the monster and as you drag it along, it can like, almost like a street sweeper would.
0: I would have got right into that as a kid. I get it.
1: Yeah. Lucia picked it and I went sick. You can have that. Like, that's cool. I think I'd get a kick out of that too.
0: Nice.
1: Unfortunately, she's obsessed with it, Rowan.
0: All right.
1: I'm not having to deal with it too much, but my husband has literally just sent me a text because he has to get the dog out for a wee of a morning and the little girl.
0: Yeah.
1: She can't stay at home. I've just sent it to you, the screenshot.
0: Oh, okay. Hang on.
1: He texted me and Auntie Mash because he knows she was there when this shark was purchased.
0: Oh, my God. It looks nothing like what you were just
1: What do you mean? It's a long plastic shark.
0: Yeah, but
1: what are you picturing?
0: Something like a much more cartoony rather than, like kind of a shark's tail shark kind of.
1: Yeah, yeah.
0: This looks like a Transformers shark.
1: That's a great. You know what? I'll post the picture, Jess and Rowan, on Instagram.
0: Even Gianni's sick of it. Your dog.
1: Is in the picture.
0: This thing will be the death of me.
1: That's what Angus has said, because this is the issue, Ro. She wants to carry this freaking thing everywhere, but then being a 2.5-year-old, doesn't want to carry it.
0: Of course
1: she
0: not.
1: Wants to bring it in the car, but then she falls asleep and her head hits the freaking teeth of the shark, wakes her up. She wants to sleep with it, Ro. So she rolls over and this huge, unlike a soft, cuddly teddy bear, she's rolling onto a shark. It's obviously hurting her in the sleep. She will not let it go.
0: Oh, bro.
1: So Angus has also text saying, this shark is about to take a very, very long swim into a body of water because he's about to turf it.
0: Yeah, just turf it.
1: No, she loves it.
0: You could just blame her. No, you could just blame her and just say that she lost it. That's what you do to kids, don't you?
1: Just gaslight the kid.
0: Can't do it, isn't it?
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0: play for $10,000 with Alpha Bucks next. We play at 7 and 8 o'clock. 8 o'clock's coming up. You mean $10,000? Alpha Bucks. You want to play or two to call? I do want you to call now, though. We want your help. 131060 is the phone number, or 0488881069. Want to know if you've stayed in a haunted house accidentally or on purpose. Maybe you get down like that. On the weekend, I went down to Dark Mofo in Hobart. I was there. Everyone should experience Mofo once, or at least Hobart. It's amazing. I grew up in Tasmania. I'm very familiar with it. We stayed in this awesome, awesome apartment. I'll paint the picture. Beautiful 300-year-old building, sandstone, right on the water. You know, it's like when they found it, they went, this is where we're going to start.
1: I love that.
0: And it's awesome. All the, like, it's a two-bedroom apartment. It had these, like, wicked old, the wood would have been there for the whole time, you know?
1: You can feel the history.
0: Well, funny you say you can feel the history, because, yes, we have, Lucy and I have lived, my partner and I have lived in places where we've felt the energy's a bit off.
1: Okay. And you're both very energy conscious.
0: Yeah.
1: And vibes and aura.
0: We walked into this place and it was so nice. We were like, yes, what a great view. Looks over the whole Hobart. Dark Mofo is very gothic too. There's all these red crosses and stuff. It was so sick. But there was a bit of a vibe in there that this place was old. We are walking back from town at one point. My partner, Lucy, thinks she sees some bloke in our window and she's staring and then jumps away. And I was like, it's just a shadow, babe. Like,
1: my girlfriend. Are you on a ground floor situation?
0: Top floor.
1: Top floor. So top out floor. The window.
0: So it looks like there was someone standing in the window. I did see something, but there's also lots of lights and stuff on top of my phone.
1: Could be shadow. Yeah.
0: Could be shadow. And I was like, oh, that's weird. But my partner, sweet angel Lucy, will just flip out over anything like that. And
1: I'll
0: also
1: flip out too if I saw an entity in the window.
0: We also did say, kind of, feels a bit funny in here. Feels like this is an old building with some energy in it.
1: Yeah.
0: Then she saw quite a large dark figure in the window. So she did what every sane person would do and Googles it. Is the, because we're also above a seafood restaurant.
1: Okay.
0: She said,
1: spooky.
0: Spooky. And she said, is the Drunken Admiral Seafood Restaurant in Hobart haunted?
1: Oh, come on. It's in the title. The Drunken Admiral. All the ghost stories.
0: Because we thought we had to put in there
1: a ship.
0: So we thought, you know what, we have to put it in there in the search because maybe we saw said Admiral.
1: Oh, my God. The Admiral is just making sure, you know, the sailors, i.e. the waiters,
0: yeah,
1: are doing a good job representing him.
0: Admiral's blind and he's about his way to our place.
1: Oh.
0: Googled it, said yes. The popular seafood Drunken Admiral restaurant on Hobart's waterfront is wildly believed by staff and paranormal enthusiasts to be haunted.
1: Paranormal enthusiasts. I love, they come with the beepers, you know, the beep, beep, beep, beep, beep, where they can pick up on the energy of some paranormal activity.
0: They mostly just make
1: sure. Saw the Admiral. I hope you saluted.
0: Well, he ran away. He realized we weren't doing it. There is the most, apparently there's a couple of spirits in there. One, the most active spirit, her name's Millie. She's 9.
1: Oh, not the Admiral.
0: No, she's 9, and she has red hair and wears a white bonnet, and there's also a kitchen downstairs.
1: Terrifying.
0: Terrifying, right? Lives downstairs, and the staff who work downstairs, they felt their aprons being undone.
1: Oh, that is something a 9-year-old prankster would do, untying the aprons and then tying the shoelaces up.
0: Yeah, the gas just goes off the stove. Gas is gone. But, I mean, that's, you know, old building, maybe breeze,
1: yeah,
0: craft.
1: I don't think we can blame Millie for that
0: And moving objects and utensils around. Millie's mugging around.
1: Millie's up to some hijinks.
0: But we think that Lucy saw Henry Jones.
1: Is he the Admiral?
0: The former owner of the jam factory, which is next door, connected into the building.
1: Okay, so nothing to do with the seafood joint. The jam factory's haunted. Yeah. Did he fall
0: of
1: jam?
0: Henry Jones does sound like a bit of an admiral captain, and he does sound like he might be drunk.
1: Henry Jones.
0: So we feel like we did see.
1: You saw the jam man.
0: We saw the jam man, Henry.
1: Did you enjoy your time? Because I wouldn't be able to sleep if the jam man. I've heard of the boogeyman, Rowan. I've not heard of the jam.
0: We were walking home from the city at like 5 a.m. and me and my buddy Garth were like, I wonder if we'll see Henry. And we're going, Henry, Henry.
1: No, Henry. Lucy must have been freaking out. You wake up in the morning, try and put Vegemite on your toast, the jam man will get you.
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3: Hit traffic.
0: G'day there. Getting rid of a crash on the Domain northbound right before the Brooker, pushing delays back to the Tasman. Speaking of the Tasman, brake lights now city-bound around Midway Point. Clears up past the airport, but slowing again from the South Hum Highway over the bridge. Patchy for the Brooker too, city-bound around Berrydale Road, Goodwood Road, and then passing the Domain. 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That's the latest in traffic on Hobart's Hit 100.9.
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19: This is a hit news briefing. Morning, I'm Andrew Schell. The Marinus Link project has been described as vital to Tasmania's energy future, despite questions over its rising costs and changing market conditions. Economist Saul Eslake has penned a new report saying the interconnector will strengthen energy security and provide a backup when the existing Bass Link reaches the end of its life. Police are appealing for dashcam footage after a serious crash on Derwent Terrace in New Norfolk yesterday afternoon. A petrol-powered pushbike collided with a bus shortly after 4 p.m, leaving a 17-year-old rider critically injured, while their 18-year-old passenger was also injured. Investigators believe the bike may have crossed into the oncoming lane while turning right. Briefly, staff at the Bogues Brewery up in Launceston have launched a new campaign to save the historic site from closure. And in sport, two bowling coaching appointments have been confirmed by Cricket Tasmania, with Damien Wright returning to the Tigers and Sean Bradstreet joining the Hobart Hurricanes. Wright is currently coaching at the T20 World Cup with the West Indies women.
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21: Good morning, I'm Michaela Savage. The Deputy Prime Minister is playing down any copy-paste moment for Aussie politics after UK Prime Minister Keir Starmer's resignation. Starmer's exit comes as Nigel Farage's reform keeps rising, but Richard Miles has told Nine Australia's situation is totally different.
22: In terms of what's happening here, I know this is what politicians say, but it is literally what we're focused on doing. I mean, Pauline Hanson and Angus Taylor can keep talking about what they will. What's really clear is that neither of them can govern without the other.
21: Iran will allow in nuclear inspectors from the UN following talks with the United States. US Vice President J.D. Vance also says mechanisms have been established to make sure the Strait of Hormuz stays open and the ceasefire in Lebanon holds. And six people who were on board that hantavirus-hit cruise ship have now been released from quarantine in WA. Four Aussies, one permanent resident and a Kiwi have been in isolation since May 15.
23: Did you know that diabetes is Australia's fastest growing chronic condition? Over 300 Australians are diagnosed with the condition every day. Search Diabetes Australia to find out more.
21: A mid-season tournament was one of four ideas presented to club CEOs as part of fixture talks for when Tassie enters the league. Hall of Famer Nick Revolt telling us the fixture is already ridiculous.
24: Before round 17, North Melbourne will play Richmond twice, Port Adelaide twice, West Coast twice, and Essendon twice. The bottom four teams on the ladder at round 17, North Melbourne will have played all of those teams twice. So there's eight wins. They only got to find four other wins in the year, and you should be making the final.
25: Humans are social creatures, and we need connection to feel good. Make sure to check in on your mates. A quick chat can change more than you think.
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19: Showers easing with a top of 12 degrees in store for Hobart today. Tomorrow, cloudy and 12. And as for Thursday, mostly sunny, also 12 degrees. 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
0: Yes, play for $10,000 at 8 o'clock and at 7 o'clock as well. Don't forget, we play twice every morning. And by the way, if you're not familiar with it, we also do a fun thing called Redemption Round. You get 9 out of 10. We play straight away. See if you can redeem yourself for $10,000.
1: That's right, because you clearly have it in you. We just get a whole new sheet.
0: Yep.
1: And you play again. But our advice is, don't aim for 9.
0: Go straight for 10.
1: Go straight for the 10. Let's save us all the heartache. Trevor, good morning to you.
5: Hey, guys. How you going?
0: Good, Trev,
1: we are fantastic. We would love to give you $10,000. The question is, what are you going to spend it on?
5: Oh, look, I did say that I'm missing a couple of teeth and I need to replace those. Okay. But honestly, we've got a few bills we need to pay and I wouldn't mind taking my wife away for a bit of a getaway in the holidays.
0: So, 10K's all right, mate.
5: Hopefully.
0: You could do a couple of molars and a trip away. It's fine.
1: Oh, Trev.
5: Yeah. Look, maybe I'll just do 2 instead of 3 or something like that.
1: I love that. I mean, like, we know dental stuff's expensive, but I love Trev's priorities. Bills,
5: or maybe I go to Thailand and get them done and kill 2 birds with one stone.
0: Take the missus as
1: take
0: well.
1: Take the missus. Park her up with the pool and a mojito.
0: Yep.
1: And then Trev pops off to the Thai dentist.
0: Wow, babe, you look great.
1: Trev's thinking about this.
0: Sorted.
1: Right. It's a solid letter for you today, Trevor. It's L. L for lovely smile. Okay? And love of your life, because your wife will be very pleased to hear how you want to spend the money.
0: Amen.
1: Your time will start after the first question. Are you ready to rock and roll?
5: Yeah, let's do it.
1: Starting with the letter L. Trev, we need you to name a type of pasta.
5: Pass.
1: A country.
5: Lithuania.
1: A beauty brand.
5: L'Oreal.
1: A body part.
5: Leg.
1: A male singer.
5: Pass.
1: A four-letter word.
5: Leap.
1: A space term.
5: Pass.
1: A reality TV show.
5: Pass.
1: An animal.
5: Lion.
1: A stationary item.
5: Lead pencil.
1: A type of pasta.
0: Ooh.
5: Latina.
1: Some good answers in
0: there. What pasta did you just say then? Latina?
5: Yeah.
0: Latina pasta?
1: No, it's a brand of pasta, not a type of pasta.
0: Oh, sorry, that's a no. You could add linguine, bro.
1: Absolutely.
5: Yeah, that's the one.
0: Male singer, Lenny Kravitz, Lil Nas X, Louis Capaldi, one of the greats. Space term, lunar, light year, launch, reality TV show. You don't get down with, like, Love Island, Trev?
5: Yeah, nah, not a Love Island fan, I'll be honest, but anyway.
0: Liar.
1: That's fair. Trev spends his time elsewhere.
0: Doing much more important things. All right, man, sorry, that's 1, 2, 3, 4, 5, 6. 6 is all right.
1: 6 is all right. You don't owe us an apology for 6, but I'm sorry we can't get you some new pegs.
0: Under 5. Right. Thank you, mate. Under 5s, we need apologies, guys.
1: Because really, you've just wasted our time and everyone who you beat out to get on the game.
0: By the way, I know this is probably information overload. If you don't say pass, you say skip, we put your name on the ban list. So if your name's like Matt and you say skip, there's no Matts on the show.
1: Yeah, it's not just like Matt Smith gets banned. No, no, no.
0: All
1: you
0: Matts.
1: Ruin it for all Matts. But Trev, that was wonderful.
0: Trev was great.
1: That was great.
0: It was fun.
1: You can try again tomorrow.
0: Just got to get the 10,000. Next, we're asking, we need your help on 131060 or 0488881069. We're going to need stupid reason you got dumped or that you dumped them.
1: Yeah, I love a petty ick, Rowan. I'm really here for it.
0: Don't we all?
1: There's 8 billion people on the planet. We can dump a few.
0: Get rid of them. Sam Fender plays now. Jess and Rowan, Rain Me.

0: voice slide in.
1: Yeah,
0: and
1: of course you did, but
0: emoji use made me immediately go, nope, oh, nope, yeah, you clearly you don't know how to use words if you're relying on the little yellow face.
1: Your current husband cut his emoji use out quite quickly after that, didn't
0: I've
1: he?
0: Trained a lot of people in my life. Mm. Melissa, good morning.
2: Hello.
0: I love this. Why your husband's ex dumped him?
2: No, he dumped her.
3: Oh, sorry. Yep, yep,
0: sure,
3: yep.
0: Sure.
2: Yeah. Over socks. His choice of socks. She didn't like his socks. They were just ordinary sports socks. Nothing out there. Nothing, you know, too outrageous or anything. Just your average sports socks. And that was just the final straw to break the camel's back on that relationship. He could take it up to the point, but when she got down to nitpicking him about his socks, that's when he ended it.
0: You're done, sweetheart.
1: Yeah,
0: so
1: I'm
0: she had the issue, but he did the dumping. I like that.
1: Yes.
0: I like that.
1: Bit of sock stuff.
0: Oh, my God. And let's wrap up with Phil. Plenty more coming in. Phil, good morning.
4: Hey, guys. How are you?
0: Yeah, hello. Couldn't be better, mate. What was the reason you broke up with someone?
4: Well, I'll give you a hot tip really quickly. We were there for about 6 weeks, didn't really pay much attention. Everything was cool. Went to a mate's house, jumped in the pool. I was in the pool, she was on the side of the pool, and all I was looking at was this massive, big, crooked, horrible-looking, sci-fi-looking big toe.
1: Oh, come on! With Justin Rowan!
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9: G'day there, word of a crash on the Domain northbound just prior to the Brooker slowing your untouched. The Brooker patchy city van approaching Berrydale Road, Goodwood Road and slowing past the Domain as well. The Tasman a shambles city bound from the South Arm Highway over the bridge and thickening up on the southern outlet city bound into Macquarie Street. 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That's the latest in traffic and Hobart's hit 100.9.
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6: Morning, I'm Andrew Schell. Hobart's Southern Outlet upgrade is under financial pressure, with costs reportedly escalating to $95.1 million. The Fifth Lane project has faced rising material and construction costs since it was first announced back in 2018. The federal government will consider reallocating funding later this year after a request from the state government. The strain on Tasmania's ambulance system is continuing, with 11% of shifts unfilled over the past financial year. Freshly tabled health data shows rising demand and increasing overtime costs. And a community campaign has been launched to save the Bogues Brewery, with workers saying the brand belongs to Tasmania. The Launceston site is set to close under plans by owner Lyon to move production interstate, and workers have today launched a petition while calling on the Premier to intervene. Over to sport now, and the Devils have bolstered their VFL list, announcing the signings of Aiden Begg and Patrick Walker for the remainder of the season. It follows the departures of Jackson Artemis and Max Mapley.
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8: Morning, I'm Michaela Savage. The latest Roy Morgan poll shows primary support for One Nation is up 2% since Pauline Hanson's National Press Club speech. The party's sitting on 31.5%, ahead of Labor on 27%, the Coalition on 17.5%. Hanson telling Seven she's willing to work with the Coalition, although she hasn't spoken with Liberal leader Angus Taylor recently.
9: I haven't spoken to Angus for years, and it's a two-way street. Angus Taylor hasn't picked up the phone to me either.
8: UN nuclear inspectors will be allowed into Iran, with the process to begin as early as this week, according to US Vice President J.D. Vance. It follows continued talks between Iran and the US. Aussie trust in the United States has dipped to a record low under the Trump administration. Just 31% of respondents in the latest Lowy Institute poll had faith the US would act responsibly in the world. And Lionel Messi is officially the highest goal scorer in World Cup history, with a total of 18 after Argentina's win over Austria this morning.
10: Every load of laundry is a fresh start. 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
8: St Kilda is counting the cost of its loss to the Western Bulldogs on Sunday. Seven's chief footy reporter Mitch Cleary says Tom De Koning suffered some pretty serious injuries.
11: Despite being in withering pain, he was cleared to return to the field, only to be reassessed and taken to hospital at half-time. Scans confirming two broken ribs and a punctured lung. He's likely to miss some footy after this week's bye. Co-captain Jack Sinclair with a confirmed high-grade calf injury. It's understood he suffered damage to two of the three calf muscles. The rest of his season in doubt.
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7: This is Heat Weather.
6: Showers easing, with a top of 12 degrees in store for Hobart today. Tomorrow, cloudy and 12. And as for Thursday, mostly sunny, also 12 degrees. 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
18: 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So after 4 o'clock, we hear us again.
19: This is your last week to get involved. And when I say week, you might be thinking, I've got till Friday.
18: Nope.
19: Tomorrow it all wraps up. 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Enter the code word. I've had to call Pharrell Williams for this one, right?
18: Oh, you know him?
19: Yep, personal.
18: Cool. Wow.
19: Wear hat. I got one of those hats and we bonded. Hat. You know the big hat he likes? It's like 10-gallon hat. Remember that phase he went through? Oh, you wouldn't know. He's a close personal friend of mine.
18: My apologies.
19: Like, he was like, Jess, you know what? Let's look to my catalogue of songs. Use the code word happy.
18: Can do that for sure.
19: I said, Pharrell, sure, man.
18: All right.
19: Because I'm happy.
18: There you go. Happy. Enter that in hit.com.au as many times as you can in 15 minutes. You get that many entries. Tomorrow's the last day, isn't it?
19: Tomorrow's the last day. So let's go, team.
18: Good luck. Here's Josh Fawaz, Jess and Rowan.

0: 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The code word was happy. We got it straight from Pharrell's mouth. He called Jess personally.
1: Yeah, he's like, you've been doing this for a couple of weeks now and I've not heard one reference to me. I say, oh, Pharrell, how can I make it right? He goes, make the code word happy. So yeah. For you, mum, babe. Sure thing.
0: Yeah, you know, he has that much time on his hands. He's called Jess and he's listening. We love it.
1: Thank you. Thank you, Pharrell. Welcome to the family. Rowan, I have been with my darling husband 8 years.
0: Okay.
1: Married 5, celebrated our 5th wedding anniversary this year.
0: Yeah, okay, cool.
1: We've got a 2.5-year-old daughter together.
0: Yeah.
1: We've got a lot of debt with this renovation we're in.
0: Redoing your house.
1: You know, we're intrinsically linked, but he basically said to me yesterday, I don't love you.
0: Okay, this will be good. He does, but
1: and I don't know how I'm meant to move forward.
0: What's am I here for? I'll help you.
1: Thank you.
0: Oh, you know I'm great with relationship advice.
1: But you are one of the great non-Switzerlands because you and Angus, great buds. So I can't trust that you'll have my back.
0: I think that I've been really Switzerland. I think I go either side. I swing both ways.
1: You do. You're like a metronome. Let's see which way you swing here.
0: This well.
1: I don't know how you're going to justify what he said.
0: Okay. All right. What did he say, bro? What did he say?
1: My husband is competing in a big fitness event in a couple of weeks. You might have heard of it.
0: Oh, yeah.
1: High Rocks.
0: He is
1: too. It's around the country. Don't ask me to describe it. It's like...
0: It's like circuits. It's a big competition where it's like a great big circuit exercise thing. But it's like you got to go through all the different stations. You got to run a bunch in between the stations.
1: Nice.
0: It's all timed.
1: It's timed. The idea is to obviously log in a great time. It can be single or partnered. He's doing it with his best mate, Lex. So he's been working hard.
0: Yep.
1: And I have been very negative around the whole of it because my husband has had 2 back surgeries in his life.
0: So you've been negative about it?
1: Been very negative because I'm actually worried about, genuinely worried about him.
0: Okay.
1: I know he's a grown man. He can make choices for his own body, but I genuinely have been very dismissive about him competing. From a level of concern.
0: Yeah, that's
1: genuinely
0: right.
1: Concerned.
0: Yeah, of course.
1: But I caught myself the other day and I just was like, Jess, don't tell him what to do. Like, don't be that cliche nagger. It's his body.
0: Don't
1: it's his call.
0: Yep.
1: Yes, I'll be there to support the recovery when he inevitably hurts himself.
0: He doesn't tell you what to do.
1: Had told me that my shower wasn't long enough the other day, so happy to tell me to go back in and scrub harder.
0: Fair enough.
1: So tit for tat. But I kind of caught myself. I want to be better. I want to be more supportive. So I planted the seed that I would go down and support him. You know, it's 1.5 hours maybe, the actual event. Well, it depends how long it takes, I guess. And I said, I'd like to be in the auditorium, you know, and be supporting you. So I planted that seed a while ago.
0: Yeah, okay. We spoke about it. We spoke about
1: you even, being a great mate, said you'd come with me.
0: Yeah.
1: I don't know how it came up yesterday, but I think we were just talking about logistics. And he said, oh, do you have to come?
0: That's a fair question.
1: No, it. I'm trying to be supportive, Rowan. Do you need to come?
0: Do you need to come? Do you need to go?
1: What do you mean?
0: Do you need to go?
1: What do you mean? He goes, I just. Do you have to come?
0: Really?
1: And me being the very calm, rational person that
0: I am.
1: Say, what? Don't you want me there?
0: That's exactly how it would have gone, by the way, guys.
1: He was like, no, it's not that. He goes, I've just got a lot to think about.
0: Yeah.
1: And I don't need to be worrying about you. I said, I don't need you to worry about me. I'm not a child. He was like, I'm not saying that. I'm just saying there'll be a lot on my plate. Yes, part of it is his performance.
0: Mm.
1: But a part of it is the logistics of getting there and getting to the event and making it home. I don't need to be worried about you. I was like, you don't need to. Sorry, I wanted to support you.
0: But it's just another, it'll be just another thing on his plate. You driving down where the child is, where you are.
1: We took a beat.
0: If he's going to be good enough because he's been working so hard, he hasn't had any
1: time to train.
0: It's spare time he's had. You've been at the girls' dinners.
1: You shut up about
0: that.
1: We took a beat, Rowan, because it, you know, we got a bit uncomfortable.
0: Oh, I really took a beat.
1: And then I said, well, speaking of, have you actually organised accommodation? Because, you know, I was thinking maybe I would stay down the night before. And then what do you think? Should I get the train or should I drive? And actually, what are we going to do with the 2.5-year-old? Have you talked to your parents? Can we get your parents to stay at the apartment?
0: Have you not spoken about all of this?
1: No, because he does all our life admin. And he let me get all my questions out.
0: And then he said,
1: you know, what time should I leave? What time should I be there? Do I need a ticket? Can you organise the ticket? And he went, You see what I'm talking about?
0: Ah, you see what I'm talking about.
1: So, do you think he wants me there? Or should I
0: think...
1: I'd already bought the body paint that I could write, "Go, Gussie," on my chest.
0: Wait, listen, if you're going to do some nipple covers and some body paint, maybe you should
1: Yeah.
0: No, look.
1: I'm annoyed he's got no eyes in his name, because obviously they would be the dots of the eyes.
0: Of course. You know what? I think...
1: What do you think?
0: Because I wanted to go, then I thought about how much I disliked Olympic Park, so I was like...
1: Yeah, because that's the big... I didn't even know where it was, so you knew that.
0: I think, you know what? I think you... I'll be honest here. I think you get to do whatever you want with whoever you want, whenever you want.
1: Yeah!
0: So you should let him go and do that.
1: Oh.
0: Whoever he wants. And if he doesn't want
1: you
0: there...
1: No, but I want... I just need to book everything for me, and I will be there to support.
0: This is exactly what he's saying. Maybe you and I just drive down and we drive back.
1: Could you organise the tickets, please?
0: Oh, mate, if I organise it, if I have to organise it, we're driving home that night.
1: Okay, fine.
0: Okay. Wake up with
2: Justin Rowan. 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

0: Oh, well, the fun end of the show with some Bruno.
1: Bruno Rosé, a wonderful end to the show. Rowan, I was just sharing with you that I don't think my husband loves me. He does not want my support at his upcoming... Actually, he had to take the dog to the vet to go get his teeth cleaned.
0: See what I'm saying? Everything God, he has to
1: he's
0: do.
1: He's up against it every morning.
0: Don't give him more things to worry about, babe.
1: I want to support him at his upcoming fitness event.
0: You know how you should support him?
1: By not going.
0: Doing as he says. For this one. Just for this one.
1: Sorry, what is it, the 40s? Doing what my husband says.
0: He does everything for you.
1: For us. It's a unit.
0: Okay.
1: So I want to support him, and I told you I already bought the body paint because I want to ride on my chest like I'm at some sort of NFL game.
0: Yeah.
1: A great contribution on the text line, 0488881069. Please always leave us your name.
0: Mm-hmm.
1: Jess, you can ride on your boobs, go Gus or go bust. Clever.
0: On the bus.
1: On the bus. I like that a lot.
0: But this is what you could just do it from. You know what you could do it? From home and be fully nude.
1: But when he...
0: Oh. You know what I'm saying?
1: But he supports me in so many ways. I want to support him.
0: And
1: body paint. I want you there too, because I was actually thinking I could write like Ang and you would have Oos.
0: There'll be
1: and
0: no.
1: Then next to each other we spell Angus.
0: I will not be taking my shirt off at High Rocks.
1: You can be Ang if you want.
0: Oh, it's funny. Is that producer Shy Guy?
2: No, I wouldn't either. I'm in your boat, bro.
0: Oh, mate.
2: If you want that.
0: One time you want to pop up is laugh at the fat guy. Hey, let's reset this.
1: Love that.
0: Let's not. You know what? Get out. Fun show today, guys.
1: The one thing you popped up to.
0: Little laugh. You know what, though? That is funny because he couldn't help but laugh. Just popped up.
2: No, because it's relatable.
1: It's your fault.
0: Oh,
1: turning his mic on.
0: To be fair, he's just getting one back at us because off air I found him liking a photo of Hailey Bieber in her undies and we've been laughing about it. So
1: yeah, you watch yourself because no. I'll be Ang, you be Oos, Angus, rough. And you can be the exclamation point because that's all we'd fit on your long, lean body.
2: Can it be on the jumper though?
1: No! If we're getting our chests out, so do you.
0: I said I'm not getting it out at High Rocks. Ah,
1: because you know why? Angus supports me, I support him and you support us.
0: You should support. So you really don't think he should? You don't. He doesn't want you there, you think?
1: Unless he can organise all the logistics. I just don't do admin.
0: Okay, he can just organise the logistics and then you can
1: that
0: stay
1: would be
0: at
1: great.
0: Home.
1: And then he doesn't.
0: That's what we're talking about.
1: No, logistics for me.
0: To not go. The point was he doesn't want you to go, so maybe don't go.
1: His issue was he doesn't want to worry about me. So why doesn't he organise everything? Doesn't need to worry. Hello?
0: Why doesn't he organise? He could organise the in-laws to come and get the child and you. You know what? Here's an idea. You could sit on the couch and do some vocal rest and get rid of that cough you've had for 3 weeks.
1: No? That's not a bad idea.
0: Great. I'm here for you. This is me supporting you both.
1: You got Go Jess written on your body.
0: Come here, I'll show you what's on my bum. All right, see you tomorrow. Bye.
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26: Hi there, I'm Angel Schell. The Southern Outlet widening project in Hobart has blown out by another $32 million, pushing total costs to more than $95 million. The upgrade aims to ease congestion with an additional lane linking the city and southern suburbs, with the state government reportedly now asking the Commonwealth to reallocate funds to help get this part of the project finished. A major police investigation continues today following a serious traffic crash in New Norfolk yesterday afternoon. The collision occurred on Derwent Terrace just after 4 p.m. when a petrol-powered pushbike struck a bus. And the United Workers Union is calling on Tasmanians to help save the Bogues Brewery up in Launceston from closure. Union representatives say the brewery is an important part of the state's history and are now urging the Premier to pressure the company to sell the site and brand. Over to sport, and two reinforcements have arrived at the Tasmania Devils, with Aidan Begg and Patrick Walker signed for the rest of the VFL season. These signings follow the departures of Jackson Artemis and Max Mapley, creating opportunities to strengthen the list.
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28: Morning, I'm Michaela Savage. Pauline Hanson says she's willing to work with the Coalition, but the One Nation leader says she hasn't talked with Liberal leader Angus Taylor for years.
29: Look, I'm not anti the Coalition by no means. I hope that we can work together because I want to get rid of
0: of this toxic Labor Greens Chills government that's actually destroying this nation. So in time, I'm sure we'll get to talk and strategise about our, you know, preferences.
28: Hanson on 7 there. The latest Roy Morgan poll has primary support for One Nation on 31.5% ahead of Labor on 27, the Coalition on 17.5%. Our Prime Minister's paid tribute to the outgoing UK PM, Keir Starmer, after he announced his resignation. Anthony Albanese says Starmer should be proud of the contribution he's made to his country. Five Australians and a New Zealander are finally heading home after 42 days in isolation following that hantavirus outbreak on a cruise ship. And Aussies are starting to set house rules to try and keep power bills down. A Finder survey showing 2 in 5 are implementing changes to save a bit of money.
1: Research shows that regularly eating ultra-processed foods can increase your risk of developing type 2 diabetes by 53%. Search Diabetes Australia for more about the nation's fastest growing chronic condition.
28: Richmond coach Adam Uze says people want to play and work for Richmond. He's been asked on Fox Footy about making a play to lure Zach Butters from Port Adelaide.
2: I will overmade a pitch, but obviously when you're looking at different things or considering bringing other people into your footy club, you do want to obviously perform well. But with us, we're a destination club, and whether we bring people in this year or next year, we'll start to look at those things.
28: And a mid-season tournament is one of four ideas that have been presented to club CEOs as part of fixture talks for when Tassie enters the league.
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4: This is Heat Weather.
26: Showers easing with a top of 12 degrees in store for Hobart today. Tomorrow, cloudy and 12. And as for Thursday, mostly sunny, also 12 degrees. And listener knows what Aussie ears want to hear. 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
29: That's right, there's doom and gloom outside in Hobart today because you only have one day left to win your share of $100,000. We've had a different winner every week for the last 10 weeks. I can't believe this incredible competition is finally coming to an end. Are you going to be our final winner for this week? Gaz, what's that money going towards?
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Across Hobart, it's your number one hit music station, where a heap of you kitted off yesterday and took the plunge for the nude solstice swim. It was 3 degrees outside, and there is no better way to start the day with 100 other naked people and having to look them in the eye and not look down. You got to don that poker face.

0: You got it. Mary J. Blige across Hobart on your number one hit music station. Earlier this year, Mr. Harry Styles dropped his latest studio album. We've added some new tracks to the playlist. Apparently DJs don't dance anymore, Harry. Who said that?
1: My friend Chloe said that.
0: Did she? Well, I want to have a word to Chloe, because I'm dancing.
2: This is Harry Styles. DJs don't dance anymore. Let's press play, shall we?
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0: New Harry Styles on Hobart's Hit 100.9. Keep it locked for the next 20. You have a new code word on the way for Hit's 100K payday. Not one you want to miss. You've only got 2 days to win your share of 100K right here. Let's go. Yeah,
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